I went in next, took a bullet in the chest. So I hit him on the head, and the only thing that was anywhere near me, a tin of baked beans and a woman's weekly. I got the cash, picked you up and made a dash. We didn't get too far, we made it to the parking lot. 40 cops in front of us,

0: Mar mai, skeliena e seb by Appen Chelben, glick the spina crunia e linia ek manxradio.com, by an alien wash canen, en nyad shach punk gis monica menkad, wash jerby, e keyed as tree punk shach 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
2: From the Sky News Centre at 6, England's manager Thomas Tuchel says he'll take responsibility for their World Cup semi-final defeat to Argentina. The Three Lions led through Anthony Gordon but conceded twice late in the game to lose 2-1. Their boss has faced criticism from fans for his defensive substitutions.
3: As soon as you lose, you get criticised. That's just what it is, and it makes no sense to engage in that and lose my head. I'm responsible for them. I took them, so I take the criticism. That's just the way it is.
2: England now face France in the third-placed playoff on Saturday, with Argentina taking on Spain in Sunday's final. Meanwhile, there's been criticism of Argentina's full-time celebration. Several players unfurled a supporters' flag that read the Falkland Islands are Argentinian, which is a breach of FIFA rules. Our reporter Rob Harris says they could face punishment.
4: The Argentine players unfurled a banner saying Las Malvinas son Argentinas. So, a banner saying the Malvinas, as they call the Falkland Islands, are Argentine. Now that is a direct breach of football regulations, which bans political messaging.
2: Iran says it's carried out attacks on US military facilities in Kuwait and Jordan after stating it's not afraid of war. America and Tehran have traded strikes for another night as tensions continue to escalate. Incoming Prime Minister Andy Burnham secured the necessary backing of 8 of the 11 unions affiliated with the party. The Makerfield MP is expected to be handed the keys to Downing Street on Monday. Average asking rents have hit new record highs across Britain. Rightmove has found advertised rents outside London have climbed to nearly £1,400 a month. And Jessie Nelson's welcomed the rollout of a national screening programme for babies across England with spinal muscular atrophy. The former Little Mix singer has been campaigning for a test after her twin daughter's diagnosis with the rare condition. That's the latest. I'm Faye De Silva.
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6: All right, mate, welcome along. Thursday morning, the 16th of July. Chris Pearson in for then. Let's go straight to the Met Office and say Moramai to Stuart Davison.
7: Hello there, Moramai. So a fine day ahead, lengthy sunny spells. The sunshine might turn hazy at times with variable amounts of high cloud around. A light to moderate east or northeast wind, that wind soon becoming light and variable, and the maximum temperature today of 23 degrees Celsius. So into tomorrow then, another day of hazy sunshine tomorrow, light to moderate, occasionally fresh at first northerly wind, and a top temperature of 22 degrees. Moving on to Saturday, there might be a little bit more cloud around, but still some sunny spells at times, a moderate, locally fresh north and northwest wind, and the highest temperature down slightly, 20 degrees. That's still slightly above average though for the time of year. And now moving on to the shipping forecast for the North Irish Sea. For the next 24 hours, there's no warnings in force, and the wind east and northeast, force 2 to 4, soon becoming variable 3 or less, and then becoming northerly, force 3 to 5 later. State to sea, smooth or slight, becoming slight later, and the tides in Douglas low water around 7:45 this morning, and the high water 1:30 this afternoon. Thank you.
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So welcome along. It is Thursday morning. Sun shining across the Isle of Man at the moment. Feeling good. Cruising toward the weekend. So it will be Spain versus Argentina in the final of the World Cup on Sunday. England get to play France for the bronze position on Saturday.

Little Bird, it's Annie Lennox. Breakfast time on Manx Radio. 9 minutes past six. How's it going for you? So did you start and watch the match? Were you disappointed too? Sort of seemed to sit back and defend for way too long, but no doubt we'll hear more about that as the day goes on. The early morning music mystery on the way. We'll share that with you in just a while. Your chance tomorrow when we do the weekly prize draw to pick up the coffee mug and the purple goodies courtesy of Manx Radio. Right now though, Sophie Ellis-Bextor, this is Murder on the Dance Floor.

0: So, Kelly Spector, it's Murder on the Dance Floor. Morning, or am I? Welcome along. 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
0: 13 minutes past six, let's check it out then. The clue to a song and an artist. If you can figure who we are describing with this here clue, then you could be on your way to picking up the Manx Radio coffee mug and the goodies when we do the draw tomorrow morning. Your Thursday clue on the Early Morning Music Mystery is this. 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
1: Thanks, Radio Breakfast. I'm Olivia Rodrigo and Stupid Song. The early morning music mystery is causing some hassles, as I guessed it would. It's a bit more of a difficult clue today. The closest so far, Brian J. You got the artist right, not the song, but Brian, you are very close. The early morning music mystery clue for Thursday, my personal inspiration to improve my mood. If you reckon you know which song and artist that describes, you could be onto the Manx Radio goodies. When we give them away tomorrow, it could be yours. Just get in contact with us. My personal inspiration to improve my mood. Which song, which artist?

0: Franz Ferdinand and Take Me Out to the Early Morning Music Mystery. We'll be wrapping that in the next 5 minutes. Your clue for Thursday. It's not the easiest. I did say that. My personal inspiration to improve my mood. Which song, which artist, if you know, get in touch with us. And it could be you in the draw, winning the Manx Radio coffee cup, coffee mug, and the other bits and pieces when we do the draw on The Breakfast Show, round about this time tomorrow morning. Let's check out now.
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0: So Mind Your Language is happening at the Manx Museum from 9.30 till 4.30 daily. It's an exhibition celebrating the beauty of the Manx language and its rich culture history, and is presented in partnership with Culture Vanin as part of the Year of Manx. It's all happening at the Manx Museum from 9.30 till 4.30 daily. Some bits and pieces happening today, Thursday, 16th July. The Power of the Manx Picture Postcard continues at Jerby Church. The church opened between 10 and 4. Look back at the history of postcards when tourism was such a huge thing, such a huge part of the island's life. It's all happening at Jerby Church. Free to get in, but donations always very welcome. It's Thursday, so the Manx Scale Extract and Slot Car Club will be meeting at Unit 1C, 1 Charlie, Riverside Industrial Estate in Douglas. They meet from 7 o'clock tonight till about 9.30. The Manx Slot Car Club has a permanent club room in Douglas containing 3 large lane circuit tracks and 3 rally tracks. You can borrow controllers and cars in an evening at the club. £10 to get in and get yourself along, meet some new friends and share your passion, basically. The Mill Ensemble going to be playing at St Catherine's Church at 7.30 this evening. You can join the ensemble band around an octet of some of the finest wind players on the island. The programme will be drawn from works by Franz Lagner, Peter Warlock, Charles Gard and Wolfgang Amadeus Mozart. That's the Mill Ensemble at St Catherine's Church tonight from 7.30. Just a few other bits and pieces going on. Don't forget, of course, if you've got an event happening and it's a charity or a non-profit event, do check out the Manx Radio What's On Guide when you get there. There's a little section. You can add your own details and let the world know what's going on.
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2: 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And between 8 and 9, it's a mix of music and features, including, as the World Cup's on, the Summer of Football. 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

Jesse J, Breakfast Time, Manx Radio, H-A-P-P-Y. Very much, Jesse. So, wrapping the competition for this morning, the early morning music mystery, some right and wrong answers coming through. Correct answer, the only correct answer today from Brian J. You've got it 100%, my friend. You go forward into the draw. Pete in Ballabeg suggesting it could be the Mamas and Papas getting better every day. What a tune. I might have to play that on Saturday when I'm looking after Carnaby Street. Thank you, Pete. Have a good day. But it's not that song, and neither is it Big P's suggestion of Joy Division and Atmosphere. The clue that I gave you that was sussed so well by Brian J is my personal inspiration. Well, if you've got a personal inspiration, it could be your muse. We were looking for muse to improve my mood. If you're improving your mood, you're feeling good. That's the song we were looking for. Muse and feeling good. Brian J into the draw. By the way, don't bother WhatsApping me this morning. I'm not able to see any WhatsApp messages at the moment, so do not WhatsApp us.

0: fabulous cover version, Feeling Good. Muse is the track we were looking for on the early morning music mystery. Only Brian Joy up to the challenge this morning. Another chance tomorrow, and then right about this time tomorrow, we'll do the weekly prize draw for the Manx Radio coffee mug and the purple goodies.
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0: 6.32, let's check out what's happening then on the roads to start with. In Douglas, Ballinard Road closed between Johnny Watterson Lane and the Scullag Road. 24 hours, that's for resurfacing work happening. Also, resurfacing happening in various locations around the island. St Ninian's Road, Douglas, closed for resurfacing. Also, Watterson Lane, temporary closures due to that resurfacing work. In West Baldwin, temporary lights on the West Baldwin Road near Inchebreck, 24 hours a day for water main work. And also West Baldwin temporary lights on Ballymoda Road. That's through until the middle of August for pipework installation. Crosby, the bottom of Old Church Road, is closed for drainage works near the Heritage Trail. Between St Mark's and Foxdale, there are rolling closures in place on the Tossaby Road for water main work that's going on. Cronk Road, Port St Mary, closed from 10:30 a couple of days ago through until the 20th of July, so a few days left on this one. They're doing some gas repairs in Port St Mary on the Cronk Road. Foxdale, temporary lights on the main road at the Mines Road Junction, 24 hours a day for gully work. Near Castletown, a short stretch, in fact, that one's finished. Castletown has finished, I've just noticed that. Colby, the Ballochiel Ferrick Road is closed for resurfacing. Laxey, until July 21st, temporary lights on Pinfold Hill. They're due to go on the 21st, but 24 hours a day. That's for the ongoing sewer connection work. And finally, Peel Road in Peel has two-way lights until 3:30 this afternoon for roadworks. Should be done and dusted. Then no delays reported at the airport. It's all looking good in and out of Ronald's Way. And the Ben McCree did the overnight sailing from Heysham. It arrived into Douglas around about 15 minutes ago.
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Vanessa Carlton providing some vocals to Counting Crows' version of the Joni Mitchell song, Big Yellow Taxi. Breakfast time on Manx Radio. Chris with you in for Ben through until 9 o'clock this morning. Ben will be back in the chair next Wednesday, all things being equal. Do you remember your first ever gig? The first concert that you went to, and we're going to be talking a bit more about this in just a second, because there's an incredible thing that somebody from the island is doing, heading off to see Luke Combs in Edinburgh this weekend. We'll find out more about that in a second. If it wasn't my first gig, it was one of the first gigs I ever went to, was Asia, the supergroup that were put together. And we were in the, I think it was somewhere in probably Wembley Stadium, and the support act came on. And the bloke that was sort of, we assumed was the lead singer, started juggling at the very beginning of the act. He just came on and started juggling. And we thought, that's quite good, that's different. He'll start singing in a minute. 20 minutes in, we realised, actually, he is a juggler, he's not a singer. It took us a while, but we got there in the end. Yeah, we're talking first gigs. We're talking somebody walking to a gig in Edinburgh after this from Carly Simon. No.

0: James Bond theme tunes always have a certain feel to them. That certainly does. Carly Simon's Nobody Does It Better. Thanks, Radio Breakfast. 14 minutes to 7. Now, can you remember the last concert you ever went to? Or the first concert? How did you get there? Did you drive? Did you take the bus? Uber, maybe? Well, would you consider walking almost 150 miles to get to a gig? That's exactly what a group of fundraisers are doing to get to a Luke Combs concert in Edinburgh this weekend. Island resident Susan Yule is one of those taking part.
1: The plan is we'll be setting off from a place called Stanhope, which is in County Durham. My best friend, whose crazy idea this all was, she's got a country and western boutique in Stanhope. And then she came up with this idea of, we're going to see Luke Combs in concert in Edinburgh, so let's walk. Which, when she first told me about it, it was the day after my work's due, so I was a little bit dazed and confused. And then she said, yep, great idea, and then hung up on me, so I was left a bit bewildered.
2: And how have you been sort of training for it? Have you been going on sort of crazy walks?
1: Well, I've been doing some walks previously with a guy called Ken Harding, who's got a walking group called Walking.im. I've done some big challenges with him years and years ago, so I contacted him, and he put me in touch with the Manx Footpath Conservation Group, so which are the most fantastic people. Honestly, big shout out for them, because you pay £10 a year membership and they put on, it's about 5 walks a week. So I've been going out with them. I go out on a Saturday, it's a whole day. The people who lead the walks are all volunteers. But it's been great, because they've been that way. I've been getting the sense of how it feels to be out walking all day long, and we've been doing anything between probably about 10 and 12 miles on Saturdays. And then I did a big walk a few weeks ago with Ken, which was South Brule to North Brule, which was 22 miles. So that was a good test to see how I was getting on.
2: Yeah. Oh, my goodness. I mean, this is a mega challenge. But it's all obviously for good causes. So can you tell me the charities that you're supporting?
1: Right. So I've picked the local charity Edspace. I used to be in the police, so I've had a lot of dealings with mental health over the years, not only through members of the public and colleagues and everything, so I've seen a lot of sides of mental health, so that was the one that was very important to me. My colleagues in the UK, they've picked Andy's Man's Club, which is similar to Edspace in the UK, and we've picked the Menopause Charity and SAFA, which is the charity which supports armed force veterans.
2: The big question though I've got for you, when you get to the gig at the end, please tell me you're seated at this concert.
1: No, we're standing front pitch.
2: Okay, well, you say standing, I think though you will be sitting on the floor, maybe.
1: Possibly.
2: Or maybe you'll be a little bit, there'll be a bit of delirium and joy that it's over, and we'll get through the gig, and then maybe that'll be crashing out afterwards, maybe.
1: Well, we're tagging the life out of Luke Combs at the moment, so you never know. We're hoping we might get backstage, but I doubt it, but you never know these days.
2: That'd be good. You never know, like, exactly, you know.
1: He might take pity on us.
2: Exactly. I think he's going to see the challenge, hopefully, and it'll be like, what on earth? And then
1: even
2: if you get a shout
1: people.
2: Out.
0: Walker, Susan Yule, speaking with Siobhan there about the charity challenge she's undertaking this weekend. 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They've already raised more than £3,000. Good luck to Susan and the crew. Bonkers, but brilliant.
3: 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Call

Bronski Beat, fabulous song, great video as well. Jimmy Somerville's voice, just brilliant. Came along out of the blue, that track, in the early 1980s. Small Town Boy on Manx Radio, where the news is next with Sean at 7 o'clock. And to take us there, Cast and Walk Away. Give you details of what we're up to after 7 o'clock this morning. The morning after, the night before, if you're following England's progress in the World Cup. So the final on Sunday will now be a Spain versus Argentina affair, with England and France battling it out on Saturday for what's now euphemistically called the bronze slot, third place playoff, basically.

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0: All right, Mike, welcome to Thursday. After seven, construction costs on Ireland are 18% above UK average and are in fact comparable to those in outer London. We'll hear from Treasury Minister Chris Thomas. The Countering Financial Crime Conference happens in Douglas next month. We'll be hearing about one of the biggest ever operations targeting international cyber criminals. And the morning after the night before, we'll get fan reactions from those watching in Castletown and Douglas. On DAB, online, on smart devices and on FM from Douglas in the Isle of Man, short radio panning, this is Manx Radio.
1: Manx Radio News at 7 o'clock. More am I. I'm Sean Cowper. The future function and role of the Manx Development Corporation is to be placed under review. It follows the publication of a report which looked at the viability of brownfield regeneration schemes. It found construction costs were 18% higher than the UK average and comparable with outer London. Chris Thomas is the Treasury Minister.
2: I'm not preempting the conclusion we reach in October. There are all sorts of ways that development corporations can work. Our development corporation has been developing things directly. It's also allowed to work with the private sector to develop things. There's all sorts of possibilities in between.
1: The Manx Development Corporation has been invited to comment. Diners will soon have access to information about food hygiene standards at island eateries as part of a new government scheme. They'll be rated on how food is handled, the condition and cleanliness of premises, and the presence of management systems to maintain standards. The new scheme, which is understood to have received a mixed reaction from the industry, will be administered by a UK-based company. Fundraisers are embarking on a near 150-mile walk this morning, which will see them travel from County Durham to Edinburgh's Murrayfield Stadium. They'll be ending the challenge at a Luke Combs gig being held at the venue this weekend. The team is aiming to raise £4,000 to be divided across four charities, including Edspace Isle of Man. Former police officer Susan Yule told Manx Radio, what is one of them taking part?
3: My best friend, whose crazy idea this all was, she's got a country and western boutique in Stanhope. And then she came up with this idea of, we're going to see Luke Combs in concert in Edinburgh, so let's walk. Which, when she first told me about it, it was the day after my work's due, so I was a little bit dazed and confused. And then she said, yep, great idea, and then hung up on me, so I was left a bit bewildered.
1: In international news, England boss Thomas Tuchel says nothing he can say to his players can take away the pain of exiting the World Cup. The Three Lions were on the cusp of reaching their first men's final in the tournament since 1966, but conceded twice late in the game to lose 2-1 to Argentina. The winners take on Spain in Sunday's showpiece. Sir Keir Starmer says the UK's support of Ukraine will always endure. The outgoing UK Prime Minister's heading to Kyiv for the last time before leaving office. And Jurassic Park star Sam Neill's cause of death has been confirmed. The Peaky Blinders actor died from pneumonia on Monday at the age of 78. Manx Radio News at 3 minutes past seven, our next at 8 o'clock. In the meantime, keep up to date by following Manx Radio on social media or going to manxradio.com.
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0: Thursday morning, July 16th. Let's go to Ronald's Way and say Moramai to Stuart Davison.
7: Hello there, Moramai. So a fine day ahead as high pressure continues to be well established, a day of lengthy sunny spells. The sunshine might be a little bit hazy at times with variable amounts of high cloud around. A light to moderate east or northeast wind, which will soon become light and variable, and the maximum temperature this afternoon of 23 degrees Celsius. So to tomorrow then, very similar spells of hazy sunshine, a light to moderate occasionally fresh at first northerly wind and a top temperature of 22 degrees. And there'll be a little bit more cloud around on Saturday, but still some sunny spells and start to become very slightly cooler, top temperature around 20 degrees. And now briefly looking at sea conditions, there's no warnings in force and the state of sea smooth or slight, becoming slight later, and finally the tides in Douglas next low water 7:45, high water this afternoon at around 1:30. Thank you.
0: Thanks very much, Stuart. What will we sort of typically be looking at as a sort of a typical high for July on the Isle of Man?
7: Yeah, it's around 18 or 19 degrees for the average maximum at this time of year. So yeah, we've been seeing 24, 25 last few days, so it's been well above average.
0: So returning pretty much to what we'd be expecting at this time.
7: Yeah, back to average.
0: Fabulous. Stuart, thanks very much. Have a great day. Cheers, Al.
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0: Here we go then, breakfast time, Manx Radio. Chris Pearson with you through until 9 o'clock in for our bed. Kicking off this hour with Kylie Minogue, this is Dancing.
1: No one wants to stay at home, nobody wants to be alone. When you come knocking, I'll be at your door.

0: Kylie and Dancing. It is Manx Radio at breakfast, Thursday morning, 16th July. Chris with you, and joined now by Sian. Morning.
1: Morning. How are we doing?
0: I'm all right. Not too bad. Did you sit and watch the match?
1: I did, yes.
0: Yeah. And did you, like everyone else, so far the reaction seems to have been, we got the lead, which was fantastic. You're just going to make them angry. And then there was that whole period where you just went, for goodness sake, can we get over the halfway line?
1: You could see it coming a mile off, couldn't
0: Absolutely
1: you?
0: Absolutely that.
1: And this has been Argentina the whole way through the tournament, the kind of the late flourish. So it was, why didn't you press for a second?
0: That's it, And we came close to a second, but yeah, then it did seem to just go, oh, we'll sit back and just defend it now.
1: Took all the strikers off, put a load of defenders on, didn't have anyone to score a goal when you went behind.
0: Which was a real shame. So one of those things, we're talking more about that in a while. There were obviously people watching the match all over the island, all over the world for that matter, but all over the island. We're going to catch up with some people who were watching the match in Castletown and also in Douglas a little bit later on, but right now with the time at 10 minutes past 7, challenges facing regeneration and development on the Isle of Man have been highlighted in a new government report. It's found that construction costs here are 18% above the UK average and comparable with those of outer London. Lewis Foster has been looking into the issue.
2: The review by Atkins Realis was commissioned by Treasury with the approval of the Brownfield Regeneration Steering Group to consider the impact and scale of the challenge and what can be done to improve matters. Statistics from the Building Cost Information Service rank the island as the joint 16th most expensive place to build. We're in line with Hackney and Greenwich, but not quite as expensive as Westminster, Kensington and Chelsea, or Jersey and Guernsey, the latter of which takes the top spot. The island's reliance on imported materials, a shortage of skilled construction workers, and delays in the planning process have been identified as key problems. But did we really need a review to tell us that? Treasury Minister Chris Thomas.
3: I think there'll be lots of people who've helped Atkins Realis come up with this conclusion who knew that, but this has given them a chance to explain it, because it's not only comparable to outer London and 18% more than the UK national average, it's also a lot more than the UK national average than it was 10 years ago, because 10 years ago it was only 7% more than the national average. Yeah. So something's changed in those 10 years.
2: Post-2020, am I right, seems to be, and post-COVID, of course, seems to be a trigger point.
3: Exactly. And so what does that mean? Well, it means that we've been on a journey with thinking about this in the Isle of Man. So again, 10 years ago, there were people who were passionate about something called the Community Infrastructure Levy, which is where developers could contribute to different types of infrastructure, educational parks, it's called green infrastructure, around them, roads, grey infrastructure. But we moved on, and it emerged that in actual fact we needed to help developers, especially for brownfield sites, and that's what this quick, short report concludes. Essentially, it was that. I announced it in the budget. It was commissioned, finished. We've now published an interim version of it with just the evidence. And after the election, we need to move on to how we're going to work using things like the Manx Development Corporation and the Island Infrastructure Scheme.
2: Well, in light of the review, the Brownfield Regeneration Steering Group has committed to continuing the development of policy options for consideration by the next administration. A full report is expected later this year, and Treasury says it will cover the future function and role of the Manx Development Corporation and its operating model, and the range of government interventions and support policies. The Department for Enterprise will also bring forward proposals for a further round of the Island Infrastructure Scheme. What does it mean for the Manx Development Corporation? Does it mean we're looking at it again and saying, actually, it wasn't a great idea to begin with?
3: That could be one conclusion. I'm not preempting the conclusion we reach in October. There are all sorts of ways that development corporations can work. Just a week or so ago, attention was drawn, and I think Manx Radio even had a story about the development corporation, the Mayoral Development Corporation, just north of the ferry terminal in Liverpool. There are various models that have been used. Our development corporation has been developing things directly. It's also allowed to work with the private sector to develop things. There's all sorts of possibilities in between. Lots of alternatives that are even sketched in the interim report about how it can carry out its work, and those are the things that the final report looks at.
2: Right.
3: And we haven't preempted what we do next, because government likes to come with actions to do next rather than just the analysis from consultants, and that's still work that's in train.
2: Do you hope this report will serve as a crossroads, a change of direction from here on out, that we could do something about it and actually slow the projection of travel here?
3: Yes, I announced during my first budget speech that this report was being done. We've got a parallel one on how we carry out projects. We've got another project on producing that capital programme, that multi-year infrastructure programme. We're also doing things like prioritising budget, because once you have infrastructure, you have to maintain them out of revenue budget and you have to operate them out of revenue budget. So I think this is a moment

0: about ways to approach Manx Development Corporation, the island infrastructure scheme, how we manage projects, but most importantly, how we make sure that we have the right school provision, the right healthcare provision in terms of infrastructure to provide it.
1: We have approached the Manx Development Corporation for response, but for now, we await the full report. It could be the making of something big, the foundations of which have just been laid.
2: Lewis Foster with that report, looking into the construction sector here on the Isle of Man. He was speaking with Treasury Minister Chris Thomas. Manx Radio has invited the MDC, the Manx Development Corporation, to respond. We'll keep you up to speed with that. Nothing back so far, I'm guessing, Sean?
3: No, we've not heard anything as yet, but yeah, hopefully we will hear from them in the not-too-distant future.
2: Just to let you know, our WhatsApp isn't connecting this morning, so if you're trying to get hold of us via WhatsApp and we haven't mentioned your message, that will be why. Use the email, studio@manxradio.com, or you can text 166177. Some messages coming through off the back of that that we've just been talking about with the construction costs. First of all, from Tony, who says, "Good morning, Manx Radio. I don't know what all the fuss is about regarding the cost of building work on the island. Everything here is 18% more cost and always has been. Scaremongering for no reason," says Tony. And another message which has come through from Fran, who says 18% in extra cost of buildings. We could get that down to 8% by stopping Wednesday nightclubs 10% fee. Why is Wednesday nightclub?
3: I don't know. I wasn't invited.
2: I've missed out. I feel like I've missed out. I've been here 7 years now. I feel like I've missed out. Fran, how do you join that? What's that all about? And did they show the football?
3: I'm sure they will have done.
2: We're talking a bit more about that in just a while. If you've got any thoughts, though, about that 18% extra on construction costs here, do get in contact with us. As I say, WhatsApp not connecting this morning, but you can email studio@manxradio.com or do it via text 166177.
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7: /7:19 with the headlines. Here, Sean.
8: The future function and role of the Manx Development Corporation is to be placed under review. It follows the publication of a report which looked at the viability of brownfield regeneration schemes. One of the biggest ever operations targeting international cyber criminal networks will be showcased at the 2026 Countering Financial Crime Conference. Officers from the United States Treasury will provide an insight into the investigation that led to sweeping sanctions being imposed on members of a criminal empire.

0: and fundraisers are embarking on a near 150-mile walk this morning, which will see them travel from County Durham to Edinburgh's Murrayfield Stadium. They'll be ending the challenge at a Luke Combs concert, including raising funds for a Manx charity along the way. In international news, England boss Thomas Tuchel says nothing he can say to his players can take away the pain of exiting the World Cup. The Three Lions were on the cusp of reaching their first men's final in the tournament since 1966, but conceded twice late in the game to lose 2-1 to Argentina. British Steel has been taken into public ownership. The British government says it's in the UK's interest to do so, protecting the future of production as well as thousands of jobs. And Jurassic Park star Sam Neill's cause of death has been confirmed. The Peaky Blinders actor died from pneumonia on Monday at the age of 78.
1: Thanks very much, Sian. In just a moment, we're talking cybercrime and a huge operation that's planned, which is going to be spoken about at this year's Countering Financial Crime Conference happening in Douglas next month. But we'll find out a bit more in just a moment. After this from Stereophonics... 21 minutes past 7, this is Pick Apart That's New.

0: Stereophonics and Pick Apart That's New on Manx Radio at breakfast time. Chris and Sean with you. One of the biggest ever operations targeting international cyber criminal networks will be showcased at this year's Countering Financial Crime Conference. Officers from the United States Treasury will provide an insight into the investigation that led to sweeping sanctions being posed on members of a transnational criminal empire. The UK National Crime Agency will also discuss Operation Atlantic, which is aimed at combating online investment fraud, commonly referred to as pig butchering. David Baker is a senior manager in the Isle of Man Financial Services Authority.
1: Yeah, we're really privileged this year to have the US Treasury joining us all the way from the States. There's two of their representatives coming over. One of them is predominantly dealing with terrorist financing. They're going to talk about that side of things. But then also one of them is going to talk about the way that they've disrupted multinational cybercrime systems, networks, and preventing fraudulent activity. It's going to talk about their worldwide operation and their international work that they've done with lots of different jurisdictions. And that actually segues really nicely into the UK agencies that come and support us. So we've got the National Crime Agency coming over from the UK to talk about Operation Atlantic. Now, Operation Atlantic is not the World War II Operation Atlantic, but Operation Atlantic is an ongoing initiative by the NCA where they're working alongside the United States Secret Service, Canadian law enforcement and regulators. And again, they're aiming at identifying and contacting individuals who may have been affected by crypto asset fraud. So on one hand, we've got the Treasury coming to talk about how they're combating fraud itself, but then also the work on identifying victims by the other agencies to try and repatriate funds back to victims of crime, especially when they may not have realised that they've been a victim.
2: Now, I understand this type of crime, this online investment fraud, is commonly referred to as pig butchering.
1: Not particularly pleasant title, but then it's not a particularly pleasant crime. The reason it's called that is because they're looking at a target who has money and wealth, and they feed that target and they try and take that target or that victim, personalize it, this person who's a wealth, and it could be their pension pot, it could be their life savings, and they will eke away at that individual until they have taken them or butchered them for everything they possibly have. It can devastate lives.
2: Now, illicit financing involving the global movement of Russian wealth. I mean, this is very much a high-profile topic, Dave, isn't it?
1: Yeah. So moving on to our NGOs or our non-government organisations, we've got the Transparency International Russians in Exile. So when Russia invaded Ukraine, Transparency International, being the organisation they are that were operating in Russia, they seek to fight corruption, regardless of who it is that's being corrupted or who's facilitating it. They were looking at Russian corruption. They were designated as an undesirable organisation, and the representatives from Transparency International were forced to leave the country and work in exile. So they're currently operating in exile. But they are coming to us. We've managed to secure visas for them to come to the Isle of Man to deliver a talk on how Russian money is moving through various territories to try and evade sanctions.
0: David Baker from the Isle of Man Financial Services Authority there, speaking with Simon Richardson about the upcoming Countering Financial Crime Conference. The event will take place at the Villa Marina in August. You can find full details and more information online at manxradio.com. A growing problem, Sean, as well.
3: Yeah, we've obviously heard a lot about this over the last year or so, haven't we? And particularly coming up to that MoneyVal assessment in a few months as well, we're hearing a lot about different sanctions, the way that the sort of regulated sector is trying to crack down on these kind of things. So yeah, really timely and an interesting topic.
0: And right the way across the board, from huge sort of pig butchering, as it's known, operations targeting people internationally and whatever, down to just getting sort of weird phone calls and text messages and things that you're not too sure about. Bottom line is, if you get something you're not sure about, flag it up. But we'll be getting a lot more about that as that conference approaches. Time rather just coming up on 7:30. Last night, England-Argentina, a 1-0 lead for England thrown away in the last half an hour, 2-1 to Argentina. It will be Argentina facing Spain in the final on Sunday, with England and France contesting for what used to be called third place playoff and now has been called the bronze
3: final.
0: What's that all about? Is that the American influence?
3: It's very odd, isn't it?
0: It's very strange. But we'll find out some reactions. We'll hear some reactions from those watching the matches, the match rather, in Castletown and Douglas in just a moment.
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0: Love to hear your comments on what we've been talking about this morning. 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Don't try the WhatsApp today. She

0: I might be wrong, but I've got a feeling that Adele thinks the rumour has it. Said
1: he's the one I'm leaving you for.
0: Could be. It is breakfast time on Manx Radio. Chris and Sean with you very much the morning after the night before, if you were following England's progress in the World Cup, Sean.
2: Yeah, we know that many of the fans around the island will have been going to big screens. These have popped up in various different towns around the island, and particularly with the good weather over the last couple of weeks, it's been a good opportunity for supporters, fans of football, to get out and about, watch football in a big group in the open air, enjoying the weather and the match. And one of the places that's hosting one of these big screens is Castletown. The Bushy Vision big screen has been up for a little while now, and they had a big crowd last night for the match. And Carol Quine is the chair of the Leisure Committee for Castletown Town Commissioners, who are involved in this project. And Carol joins us live this morning. So, Carol, tell us about last night in Castletown. Just what was the turnout like, and how busy was the square?
3: Good morning, Sean and Chris. Last night, the square, I've never seen the square so full, and the atmosphere was just electric. It was family. It was just families from the age of 4 to 86, all having the best time. Unfortunately, it wasn't to be, but that didn't dampen the spirits off anybody. Everybody had a fantastic time. And thanks to Bushies for the loan of the big screen, because without them, we wouldn't be able to have it in the square.
2: And you mentioned Bushies there. This is very much a collaboration, I understand, between the commissioners and various businesses in the town. Why is it so important for the commissioners to be supporting events like this?
3: Well, it's bringing everyone together, because Castletown has always been about community. And with this big screen from Bushies, it just makes that even bigger. And what I noticed last night was people who live on their own had the opportunity to watch something that big as a group rather than sitting at home on their own. It just brings everybody together. The footfall that it's bringing into Castletown is fabulous, because it's not just the football that we've had on. We have the golf, we had the TT, we had the tennis, we had Wimbledon. So it's just been absolutely fabulous for Castletown.
2: And you mentioned there that footfall. What impact has this had on local businesses in the area?
3: Well, it's boosted. It's boosted business for the businesses. People were down last night from 4:30. They were all getting takeaway meals. Some of them were even going to the Garrison and the George and having the tea before coming out and joining everyone on the square. So it's been really good for local businesses.
0: Got to ask you, Carol, after the match, obviously a disappointing result. How quickly did it empty?
3: Pretty quickly, and there was a few of us, my family helped. We took a load of bin bags, so we cleared up. We had extra bins out anyway, but what rubbish was out, we cleared up quickly. Had a conversation with the inspector and a couple of constables, and they were really pleased on how the event went. Sorry, I'm a bit croaky.
0: With all that doing your best Harry Kane.
3: Me best Harry Kane, yes. It went very, very well, and it emptied pretty quickly.
2: Now, looking ahead to the weekend, of course, the final taking place on Sunday. Obviously, England not involved, but still a match I'm sure a lot of people will be interested in. Is it going to be the same again on Sunday?
3: It'll be the same again on Sunday. I don't know if we'll have the same crowd. Hopefully we will, because those that have been watching this for the last, six and a half weeks will want to see the final. So I don't know what the weather is, but I'm assuming it's going to be nice again.
0: It's looking good.
3: Oh, good. It's the same again on Sunday. If people are thinking of going, please do take a seat and get there early. Like I say, people were turning up from 4:30 last night, and it was pretty packed.
2: That's Castletown Commissioner and Chair of the Leisure Committee for Castletown Commissioners, Carol Quine.
0: Thank you very much, Carol.
3: Thank you.

0: DJ Otzi that sampled that and used it years later. It was, wasn't it? Hey Baby, the original from Bruce Chanel from the 1960s. Don't forget, if you like your music with a 60s slant to it, Carnaby Street every Saturday morning, 8 till 10. Chris Williams off playing Spitfire, so I'll be looking after Carnaby Street this week. I understand from Chris that I may have to do some industrial relation work to start with, because apparently Doris has flounced off.
1: Oh, no.
0: Who knows?
1: What went wrong there?
0: I've got no idea. I'll be finding out on Saturday morning. It's all going to get quite interesting. Thank you very much to Carol. It was good to chat with Carol Coyne, Castletown Commissioners. We're going to be chatting with Drew Fleming from Kiki Lounge about how things went there last night with the screens and the match and everything else. But first of all, we got the headlines on the way next.
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0: It's 7:42 with the headlines. Here's Sean.
7: The Treasury Minister says a report into the viability of brownfield regeneration schemes won't be used as an excuse to favour greenfield sites for future projects. A review by Atkins Realis says the sites present additional complexity and uncertainty when compared to greenfield development is often more financially sensitive. One of the biggest ever operations targeting international cybercrime networks will be showcased at the 2026 Countering Financial Crime Conference. Officers from the United States Treasury will provide an insight into the investigation that led to sweeping sanctions. And diners will soon have access to information about food hygiene standards at island eateries as part of a new government scheme. They'll be rated on how food is handled, the condition and cleanliness of premises, and the presence of management systems. In international news, England captain Harry Kane says trying to protect a 1-0 lead backfired as Argentina came from behind to deny the Three Lions a place in the World Cup final. Lionel Messi's side scored two late goals to join Spain in Sunday's showpiece. The UK government announced British Steel has been taken into public ownership in the national interest. It's claimed the move will protect thousands of jobs at the Scunthorpe site. And Ofcom has launched an investigation into whether TikTok is failing to protect children from harmful content. It comes a month after the UK government announced a ban on social media for under-16s.
0: Thanks very much, Sean. Staying with international, staying with that football. We already spoke just a moment ago with Carol Quine from Castletown Commissioners about the huge screen there. Kiki's hosted the Kiki's World Cup Terrace Tinny Party on North Quay from 6 o'clock last night whilst England were playing Argentina. The inside of Kiki's was closed for the whole evening while staff from the bar served a pop-up menu to football fans on North Quay in Douglas. Drew Fleming from Kiki Lounge joins us on the line now. Morning, Drew. How are you feeling?
8: Yeah, good. A little bit deflated after the result last night, but it was so good. It was so good on the North Quay. It was still super, super fun.
7: So just how did the evening go from a business perspective? I imagine very busy.
8: Oh, absolutely. So I guess to give you a little bit of context, obviously the quarterfinal against Norway was 10 p.m. on a Saturday night, which is like obviously a key trading period for hospitality. So being able to look after our guests inside, outside, and then cater to the football on the North Quay, it was pretty spicy on Saturday night. So we decided to pivot for the next England game and just kind of take the mentality that, you know, like we're on the North Quay. It's pretty much like the unofficial fan zone of Douglas. And if you can't beat them, well, you've got to join them. So we just decided to, yeah, pivot, just do outdoor service and just take the pressure off the brewery and the British and just make sure people got a nice cold drink to watch the game with.
7: So can you paint a picture of the scene down at North Quay last night? Just how sprawling was that crowd?
8: Yeah, it was pretty intense. And we were setting up from about 4 o'clock and there were people arriving even then, like in good time to try and get a table, either with us or with the pub next door. And there was people on the phone to mates saying like, oh, I've got the table, I'll get the first round in. And you could really feel the energy even hours and hours out from kickoff. And that just kind of tended to continue. Every time I looked towards the end of the quay, there was just more and more England shirts arriving and arriving. And I even managed to get my business partner in an England shirt, and he hates football. So it's a really good energy, really good atmosphere. And I think it's kind of like testament to the brewery. I think they've done a really good job with the screen and like building that togetherness. It's just been really good.
7: Now, you talked about the pivot you made business-wise, focusing on the outside side of things. Just how easy is it or not to switch up the usual service like that?
8: I think ultimately, like what we did, protected our bread and butter. You know, we're a cocktail bar, we're not a sports bar, but like it would be silly of us to not get involved, especially during the games that are more midweek as well, because the evergreen problem in hospitality is, how do we stimulate that midweek trade, you know, when guests aren't out as much? So for us, like it was a little bit different. Obviously we're basically just offering tins to go and some cocktails, some hurricanes and a Jude bug. It can be challenging, but ultimately, like, you know, you're happy to put in the graft, and as a small business, we can be pretty nimble with that as well.
7: And how important is that nimbleness for businesses when there are events like this going on? You talked there about the challenges the hospitality sector has faced. How important is it to make the most of these opportunities when they come up?
8: Oh, it's super important. You've just got to be adaptive. You've got to read the room, read the events that are going on and plan accordingly. I think one of the big things for us, and I think for the British, is we kind of want to grow that calendar events on the North Quay, because it's such a beautiful space in Douglas, in a town that doesn't really have a natural town centre, so to speak. We want to kind of increase the gravity of the North Quay and make that kind of like the place to be. Obviously, Douglas City Council and the DOI are currently in the very slow moving pace of getting it fully pedestrianised, but they are working on it, and we will get there in the end. And then once the full pedestrianisation is in effect, then I think the businesses within that North Quay will then start to I guess invest even a little bit more and make the area even more usable for guests and for people, just, you know, not even just for bars and drinking led events, but for family things, for just a good, beautiful place to be. Like, I mean, come on, you've been down on the North Quay when it's sunny, it's like you'd rather, there's no way you'd rather be.
0: It is fantastic, and fingers crossed that we sort of move toward that. That is fantastic. True, I've got an idea, because obviously it helps midweek business and stuff. The weather definitely helped. How about, right, hear me out on this, how about we get in contact with Lionel Messi and say, congratulations on the result, fella, but the small print underneath said best of three. When's the next
8: one? Yeah, quite right.
0: That might work. It could work. So, Drew, the weekend, obviously, England out. You've got England-France in the euphemistically called bronze playoff, in other words, the third place playoff, and then the final itself, Spain versus Argentina on Sunday. Are you going to be showing either or both of those?
8: Yeah, definitely. I think the plan is the screen will be out for both those games, and obviously we're going to be open. So guests are more than welcome to watch from the terrace again. It's a pretty good view, and it's a little less rowdy from our area than perhaps being in the, I don't want to say mosh pit, but that's the first word that came to mind. But the plan is to show both of the games, and it'll still be a good game, regardless if it's playing for a bronze medal or not.
0: I have one last very quick question. When England did score that goal, how much of a beer fountain went up?
8: No, genuinely, honestly, this is the thing we always say, is like, you just paid good money for that pint.
0: Exactly.
8: Get it down you, not over you.
0: Horse it into you, stop mucking about, yeah.
8: Yeah, but it's good fun. It is good fun as part of it.
0: Fabulous stuff.
7: Drew Fleming from Kiki's Lounge in North Quay, thank you for joining us this morning.
8: Thank you so much.
0: Thanks, Ruth, and have a good weekend. Weather's looking good for the weekend as well. Let's check out the newspaper front pages then and see what's going on around the world.
7: Yeah, and as you'd expect, the football featuring quite heavily there as well. The Three Lions semi-final exit from the World Cup dominating, with the Times saying it was heartache for England following defeat to Argentina. Meanwhile, the Daily Telegraph writes football isn't coming home, and the Star insists we're still proud of our Lions.
0: A devastated-looking Jude Bellingham features on the front of the Daily Mirror, and the Daily Mail describes England's loss to Argentina in Atlanta as the night our dream finally died.
7: England's 60-year wait to win the biggest trophy in football is shattered, according to the Daily Express, while The Sun leads with Wonder Ball, a play on the Oasis hit adopted by England fans.
0: That's very clever. Outside football, social care workers are set to receive pay rises every year. That's according to The Eye. The Metro leads on the two teenagers who appeared in court of the cyber hack on London's transport network. And the Financial Times front covers cover features Shabana Mahmood, who's the bookies' favourite to become the next Chancellor. The trouble is, the other papers, if you read, there's about five different people being lined up for Chancellor over the week.
7: Yeah, it seems to be quite a bidding war going on there at the moment, doesn't it? On Ireland today as well, the Manx Independent is out and they're reflecting on the King's visit earlier this week. The headline, A Royal Manx Welcome.
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0: OK, let's check out the travel situation, starting off on the roads in Douglas. Ballinard Road closed between Johnny Watterson Lane and the Scollag Road, 24 hours a day for resurfacing work. Resurfacing going on across a lot of the island at the moment. Staying in Douglas, St Ninian's Road closed for resurfacing. Also Watterson Lane has temporary closures due to resurfacing work. In West Baldwin, temporary lights on the West Baldwin Road near Inchebrack, 24 hours a day. There's water main work going on there. West Baldwin as well on Ballymoda Road, pipework installation until mid-month next month. Between St Mark's and Foxdale, there's a rolling road closure in place on Tossaby Road. That's running through until autumn, basically, for water mains work. Port St Mary, Cronk Road is closed through until the 20th of July 2026, this year, thank you for that, for gas mains repairs. Foxdale, temporary lights on the main road at the Mines Junction, 24 hours a day for gully and manhole repairs. In Colby, the Ballachill Ferrick Road, actually that should be finished now, just checking that. We'll try and get a bit of info on that, the Colby Ballachill Ferrick Road. Laxey, temporary lights on Pinfold Hill, 24 hours a day for sewer connection work. And finally, Peel Road has two-way lights until 3:30 this afternoon for roadworks. No delays at the airport, everything moving well in and out of Ronald's Way, and all looking good for the steam packet too.
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2: Just after 5 to 8 for Thursday morning, Chris Pearson in on the breakfast show, looking after the shop for Ben, who'll be back with you next Wednesday, all things being equal. Something happening before then, though. Tomorrow is the next fixture for FC Isle of Man. The Ravens taking on Bury FC at the Bowl with a 7:30 kickoff. Looking forward to getting back into the Bowl for the action. Talking of FC Isle of Man, today on Man in Line from 12 midday, Andy Wint's going to be joined by Chairman David Pope and Chief Executive Officer Ross Kent. David and Ross joining Andy on Man in Line from 12 midday today. If you've got questions about the season ahead, about the way that FC Isle of Man work, about the Ravens generally, about the Bowl, about the matches, whatever it may be, Andy would love to hear from you. You can get in contact after midday today. And just to mention once again, the next fixture for the Ravens rather is at 7:30 tomorrow evening at the Bowl. 7:30 kickoff as they take on Bury FC. A pre-season friendly, something to look forward to at the Bowl in the sunshine tomorrow. And David Pope, the chairman, and Ross Kent, the chief executive officer from the Ravens, joining Winty after midday on Man in Line.
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0: All right, my welcome along breakfast on Manx Radio. After eight, construction costs on Ireland are 18% above the UK average and are in fact comparable with those in outer London. We'll be hearing from Treasury Minister Chris Thomas. And how far would you go for a gig? We'll be catching up with someone who's going to be walking to Edinburgh for the Luke Combs gig this weekend. Doing it for charity, we'll find out more after eight. On DAB, online, on smart devices and on FM radio from Douglas in the Isle of Man, Shaw Radio Vanin, this is Manx Radio.
1: Manx Radio News at 8 o'clock. Moramai, I'm Sean Cowper. The Treasury Minister says a report into the viability of brownfield regeneration schemes won't be used as an excuse to favour greenfield sites for future projects. A review by Atkins Realis says the site's present additional complexity and uncertainty when compared to greenfield development opportunities and are often more financially sensitive. But Chris Thomas says regeneration will still be more favourable than brand new developments.
2: We need to use the tools that are available to us that are laid out clearly in this final report and in other places to make sure that we don't allow our town centres to hollow out.
1: You can find a link to the full report on the Manx Radio website. The big screen at Castletown Square has boosted footfall in the town, according to a commissioner. Carol Quine is the chair of the Leisure Committee and says she's never seen the square so full ahead of last night's screening of the England versus Argentina semi-final. Families gathered from as early as 4:30 and supported local eateries as they waited for kick-off. She says not only has the football brought the community together, but tackled loneliness.
3: People who live on their own had the opportunity to watch something that big as a group rather than sitting at home on their own. It just brings everybody together. The footfall that it's bringing into Castletown is fabulous, because it's not just the football we've had on. We have the golf, CT, Wimbledon. So it's just been absolutely fabulous for Castletown.
1: One of the biggest ever operations targeting international cyber criminal networks will be showcased at the 2026 Countering Financial Crime Conference in August. Officers from the United States Treasury will provide an insight into the investigation that led to sweeping sanctions being imposed on members of a transnational criminal empire. The UK National Crime Agency will also discuss Operation Atlantic, which was aimed at combating online investment fraud, commonly referred to as pig butchering. David Baker is a senior manager in the Isle of Man Financial Services Authority.
4: Yeah, we're really privileged this year to have the US Treasury joining us all the way from the States. There's two of their representatives coming over. One of them is predominantly dealing with terrorist financing. They're going to talk about that side of things. But then also one of them is going to talk about the way that they've disrupted multinational cybercrime systems, networks, and preventing fraudulent activity. It's going to talk about their worldwide operation and their international work that they've done with lots of different jurisdictions.
1: Diners will soon have access to information about food hygiene standards at island eateries as part of a new government scheme. They'll be rated on how food is handled, the condition and cleanliness of premises, and the presence of management systems, as Simon Richardson reports.
5: The new scheme, which is understood to have received a mixed reaction from the industry, will be administered by a UK-based company. It aligns the island with the Food Standards Agency food hygiene rating model used in England and Wales. It will see more than 300 cafes, restaurants, takeaways and pubs that serve meals inspected from January next year. After inspection, businesses may choose to display an official sticker of their score, though this is not obligatory.
1: Fundraisers are embarking on a near 150-mile walk this morning, which will see them travel from County Durham to Edinburgh's Murrayfield Stadium. They'll be ending the challenge at a Luke Combs gig being held at the venue this weekend. The team is aiming to raise £4,000 to be divided across four charities, including Edspace Isle of Man. Former police officer Susan Yule is one of those taking part.
6: My best friend, whose crazy idea this all was, she's got a country and western boutique in Stanhope. And then she came up with this idea of, we're going to see Luke Combs in concert in Edinburgh, so let's walk. Which, when she first told me about it, it was the day after my work's due, so I was a little bit dazed and confused. And then she said, yep, great idea, and then hung up on me, so I was left a bit bewildered.
1: In international news, England captain Harry Kane says trying to protect a 1-0 lead backfired. It's as Argentina came from behind to deny the Three Lions a place in the World Cup final. Sir Keir Starmer's in Ukraine today for talks with Vladimir Zelensky, his final trip to the country as UK Prime Minister. He's expected to say Britain's support for Kyiv will continue. And Ofcom has launched an investigation into whether TikTok is failing to protect children from harmful content. It comes a month after the UK government announced a ban on social media for under-16s. Manx Radio News at 8:05, our next at 9 o'clock. 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
0: Moramai, welcome along. Thursday morning, 16th July. Chris with you through until 9, looking after the shop for Albin. We'll be back on Wednesday next week. Weather forecast, Stuart Davison at the Met Office tells us lengthy sunny spells. However, the sunshine will be hazy at times, with variable amounts of high cloud expected. Light to moderate east or northeasterly winds soon becoming light and variable. And we're looking at a high today of 23 degrees. Spells of hazy sunshine tomorrow, Friday, with a light to moderate, occasionally fresher first northerly winds. Highs tomorrow, 22 degrees. And for the weekend, more cloud around on Saturday, but still some good sunny spells at times. Moderate, locally fresh north or northwesterly winds. We're looking at a high of 20 degrees, slightly cooler than of late. But when I spoke to him an hour ago, Stuart was saying that's basically more in line with what we'd expect at this time of year for the island. Sun rose at 5:06 this morning, sets again at 9:42 this evening.
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0: Bright summery sound from Wham. I'm your man, getting us up and running this hour on the Manx Radio Breakfast Show. Chris Pearson and Sian with you through until nine. George Michael has got some Greek Cypriot heritage. And when I was living and working in Cyprus years ago, Sian, for BFBS, the local newspaper used to make a real deal all the time about Cypriot music star George Michael has done... Cypriot music star George Michael has been awarded this. Then, of course, he got caught playing with Percy in the Porcelain Palace by the policeman, at which point the local paper said, British music star George Michael was arrested yesterday. What happened there? That's a thing.
1: That's so they wanted to claim him when things were going well, good. But didn't support him when things weren't so good. Cyprus.
0: Over there, knocked back over the hedge. Have that one. Panayamu. And pizza delivery. We were talking pizzas. I heard you in the news talking about people getting food, local suppliers and stuff, yes, where they were at last night. Brilliant stuff. We had some of our techie people working until very late last night sorting out an issue, and I tried to order them a pizza. One of the main pizza places in Douglas, this was about 20 past eight. Sorry, completely sold out. We got nothing left whatsoever.
1: Gosh.
0: Another one wouldn't even answer the phone. Did get one in the end, and the guys did get fed.
1: Good. But very busy, obviously, for takeaway last
0: crazy
1: night.
0: And the woman in the pizza place that I phoned, first of all, that was sold out, said, everyone's had the same idea. They're all doing the same. I thought, apparently they're not. They're not feeding engineers. Do not feed the engineers. Now, the challenges facing regeneration and development on the Isle of Man have been highlighted in a new government report. It's found that construction costs here on Ireland are 18.18% above the UK average and comparable with Outer London. Lewis Foster has been looking into the issue.
2: The review by Atkins Realis was commissioned by Treasury with the approval of the Brownfield Regeneration Steering Group to consider the impact and scale of the challenge and what could be done to improve matters. Statistics from the Building Cost Information Service rank the island as the joint 16th most expensive place to build. We're in line with Hackney and Greenwich, but not quite as expensive as Westminster, Kensington and Chelsea, or Jersey and Guernsey, the latter of which takes the top spot. The island's reliance on imported materials, a shortage of skilled construction workers, and delays in the planning process have been identified as key problems. But did we really need a review to tell us that? Treasury Minister Chris Thomas.
3: I think there'll be lots of people who've helped Atkins Realis come up with this conclusion who knew that, but this has given them a chance to explain it, because it's not only comparable to Outer London and 18% more than the UK national average, it's also a lot more than the UK national average than it was 10 years ago, because 10 years ago it was only 7% more than the national average. Yeah. So something's changed in those 10 years.
2: Post 2020, am I right, and post-COVID, of course, seems to be a trigger point.
3: Exactly. And so what does that mean? Well, it means that we've been on a journey with thinking about this in the Isle of Man. So again, 10 years ago, there were people who were passionate about something called the Community Infrastructure Levy, which is where developers could contribute to different types of infrastructure, educational, parks, it's called green infrastructure, around them, roads, grey infrastructure. But we moved on, and it emerged that in actual fact we needed to help developers, especially for brownfield sites, and that's what this quick, short report concludes. Essentially, it was that. I announced it in the budget. It was commissioned, finished. We've now published an interim version of it with just the

0: Island Infrastructure Scheme. What does it mean for the Manx Development Corporation? Does it mean we're looking at it again and saying, actually, it wasn't a great idea to begin with?
1: That could be one conclusion. I'm not preempting the conclusion we reach in October. There are all sorts of ways that development corporations can work. Just a week or so ago, attention was drawn, and I think Manx Radio even had a story about the development corporation, the mayoral development corporation just north of the ferry terminal in Liverpool. There are various models that have been used. Our development corporation has been developing things directly. It's also allowed to work with the private sector to develop things. There's all sorts of possibilities in between. Lots of alternatives that are even sketched in the interim report about how it can carry out its work, and those are the things that the final report looks at.
0: Right.
1: And we haven't preempted what we do next, because government likes to come with actions to do next rather than just the analysis from consultants, and that's still work that's in train.
0: Do you hope this report will serve as a crossroads, a change of direction from here on out, that we could do something about it and actually slow the projection of travel here?
1: Yes, I announced during my first budget speech that this report was being done. We've got a parallel one on how we carry out projects. We've got another project on producing that capital programme, that multi-year infrastructure programme. We're also doing things like prioritising budget, because once you have infrastructure, you have to maintain them out of revenue budget and you have to operate them out of revenue budget. So I think this is a moment where, and it's always good, and it's good that this moment is at the same time as a general election, where we refocus government and the use of people's money, their own money, on the public services and the public infrastructure. It's a good moment to make a change, and I want to make the reason it's important that we publish this interim report now is because we've got an election on the 24th of September.
0: So in a year's time, Minister, if you're still in the next administration, we can come to you and say what has been achieved, and you'll be able to tell us something, won't you?
1: Yeah, and moreover than that, by Christmas, I would hope we'd have made announcements about infrastructure, capital programme, about ways to approach Manx Development Corporation, the Island Infrastructure Scheme, how we manage projects, but most importantly, how we make sure that we have the right school provision, the right healthcare provision in terms of infrastructure to provide it.
0: We have approached the Manx Development Corporation for response, but for now, we await the full report. It could be the making of something big, the foundations of which have just been laid.
2: Lewis Foster with that report, looking into the construction sector on the Isle of Man. He was speaking with Treasury Minister Chris Thomas, and we have invited the MDC, the Manx Development Corporation, to respond. Sean, who did the report that the government ordered there, and what basically did it look at?
3: So this report was carried out by Atkins Realis. It was commissioned by Treasury to look into brownfield regeneration. And they've been looking at the scale and challenge of the situation and what can be done to improve matters. They found that tender prices for projects like this are going to rise by around 7.5% this year and next year, which is outpacing the UK. And they found that the island is quite reliant on imported materials. There's a shortage of skilled construction workers, which we've heard about quite a lot recently, and also delays in the planning process. And that can be a real issue with the tender situation and the pricing, because if you agree a project at a certain fee and then by the time you actually get round to building it, and we know construction can take some time, if prices are rising all the time, then it's going to lead to more projects going over budget because the original fee that was agreed ends up not being enough to cover it. Yeah, and we've heard that with projects like the horse tram tracks. We've heard about that recently with Castle Russian High School, the plans to build a new school there. We know they've talked about inflation in that project as well. So it really is having an impact on big capital schemes on the island.
2: So a sizeable gap, and you're saying 7.5% rise coming up. So the gap's going to widen even more. Mm-hmm. We've got a message, excuse me, which has come through from Texter 572 in relation to this. The Isle of Man has always been more expensive for building products. This isn't a new revelation. Common sense, materials have to cross over one of the most expensive stretches of water. So what's the solution? MDC to need more taxpayer funding, maybe. Thank you, Texter 572. Just to let you know, if you've been trying to get hold of us on WhatsApp this morning, we can't connect to WhatsApp with some issues on that one. So we'll get that sorted. In the meantime, if you do want to get hold of us, you can email studio@manxradio.com or you can text 166177.
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5: The future function and role of the Manx Development Corporation is to be placed under review. It follows the publication of a report which looked at the viability of brownfield regeneration schemes. The big screen at Castletown Square has boosted footfall in the town, according to a commissioner. Carol Quine is the chair of the Leisure Committee and says she's never seen the square so full as ahead of last night's screening of the England versus Argentina World Cup semi-final. And fundraisers are embarking on a near 150-mile walk this morning, which will see them travel from County Durham to Edinburgh's Murrayfield Stadium. They'll be ending the challenge at a Luke Combs concert, including raising funds for a Manx charity along the way. In international news, England captain Harry Kane says trying to protect a 1-0 lead backfired. It's as Argentina came from behind to deny the Three Lions a place in the World Cup final. The British government's announced British Steel has been taken into public ownership in the national interest. It's claimed the move will protect thousands of jobs at the Scunthorpe site. And almost a quarter of smokers have bought cigarettes from illegal sources in the past 6 months, doubling the figure from 2023. A new study suggests living costs are potentially pushing people towards cheaper tobacco.
4: Thanks very much, Sean. Harry Kane saying that trying to sit back and defend a 1-0 lead was a mistake. In other news, the Pope has been seen going into a cathedral and a bear has disappeared into the woods with a toilet roll. Another message that's come through. David S. The island was picking up off the back of that cost of living thing. The island has always been expensive. That's why we have the pension supplement, David S. says. So why is it being reduced by 5%? Fair question, David. Thank you very much. If you want to get in touch with us, say WhatsApp not working, but you can email studio@manxradio.com or text 166177. And I'll get the time right next time. The big hand is on the air. So it's 8:24.
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0: Bono on the team, you two, Mysterious Ways. Chris up north, thank you very much. You're the second third person we've had saying this. Morning, if you had any reports of bad reception in Ramsey, the same in the car and the house, we'll look into that and we'll let you know. David S, thank you very much. 5% per year, not 5% total, big difference. David S on the pensions situation. Now, can you remember the last concert you went to? Indeed, the first gig you ever went to. You remember your first gig, Sean?
1: Oh,
0: question. You can think about it while we do this.
1: Yes, otherwise, I'm going to need to think about it.
0: Have a think. How did you get there? Did you drive, take the bus, maybe an Uber if you're over the way? Well, would you consider walking almost 150 miles to get to a gig? That's exactly what a group of fundraisers are doing to get to the Luke Combs gig in Edinburgh this weekend. Island resident Susan Yule is one of those taking part.
2: The plan is we'll be setting off from a place called Stanhope, which is in County Durham. My best friend, whose crazy idea this all was, she's got a country and western boutique in Stanhope. And then she came up with this idea of, we're going to see Luke Combs in concert in Edinburgh, so let's walk. Which, when she first told me about it, it was the day after my work's due, so I was a little bit dazed and confused. And then she said, yep, great idea, and then hung up on me, so I was left a bit bewildered.
3: And how have you been sort of training for it? Have you been going on sort of crazy walks?
2: Well, I've been doing some walks previously with a guy called Ken Harding, who's got a walking group called walking.im. I've done some big challenges with him years and years ago, so I contacted him, and he put me in touch with the Manx Footpath Conservation Group, so which are the most fantastic people. Honestly, big shout out for them, because you pay £10 a year membership and they put on, it's about 5 walks a week. Mm. So I've been going out with them. I go out on a Saturday, it's a whole day. The people who lead the walks are all volunteers. Mm-hmm. But it's been great because they've been, that way I've been getting the sense of how it feels to be out walking all day long. And we've been doing anything between probably about 10 and 12 miles on Saturdays. And then I did a big walk a few weeks ago with Ken, which was South Brule to North Brule, which was 22 miles. So that was a good test to see how I was getting on.
3: Yeah. Oh, my goodness. I mean, this is a mega challenge. But it's all obviously for good causes. So can you tell me the charities that you're supporting?
2: Right. So I've picked the local charity Edspace. I used to be in the police, so I've had a lot of dealings with mental health over the years, not only through members of the public and colleagues and everything, so I've seen a lot of sides of mental health, so that was the one that was very important to me. My colleagues in the UK, they've picked Andy's Man's Club, which is similar to Edspace in the UK, and we've picked the Menopause Charity and SAFA, which is the charity which supports armed force veterans.
3: The big question though I've got for you, when you get to the gig at the end, please tell me you're seated at this concert.
2: No, we're standing front pitch.
3: Okay. Well, you say standing. I think though you will be sitting on the floor, maybe.
2: Possibly.
3: Or maybe you'll be a little bit. There'll be a bit of delirium and joy that it's over, and we'll get through the gig, and then maybe that'll be crashing out afterwards. Maybe.
2: Well, we're tagging the life out of Luke Combs at the moment, so you never know. We're hoping we might get backstage, but I doubt it. But you never know these days.
3: That'd be good. You never know. Like exactly, you know.
2: Might take pity on us.
3: Exactly. I think he's going to see the challenge. Hopefully, and be like, what on earth? And then even if you get a shout
2: people.
3: Out.
0: Excellent stuff. That's Walker Susan Yule speaking with Siobhan there about the charity challenge she's undertaking this weekend. And you can find out more about that and how to support them online at manxradio.com. So, Sean, what was the first gig you ever went to?
1: So the first gig I ever went to was in Bolton, and it was Radio 1's, it was One Big, whatever it
0: the
1: was they were
0: thing,
1: doing.
0: Yeah, whatever,
1: yes.
0: Yeah.
1: And I think the headliner on the day was Craig David.
0: Oh, wow. Okay. Yeah.
1: It was, I think, the big name. I think Mel C was there as well. And whoever else was the flavour at the moment.
0: Biggie. Would you walk 150 miles to have gone there?
1: I don't think I would have. No, I was about 10, so probably...
0: probably not then, yeah.
1: Probably would have been a bit much. No, we drove in my mum's car.
0: Excellent stuff. My first gig, if it wasn't the very first gig, it was one of the earliest I went to, was a rock band called Asia, which was kind of a super group thing. And they were playing, and the support act came on, and the lead singer came on and started juggling. We thought, this is clever. In a minute, he'll put the skittles down, he'll sing. 20 minutes in, we thought, no, he's actually a juggler, isn't he? That is the support act is a
1: That's
0: juggler.
1: That's a bit eclectic, isn't it, as a support act, juggler?
0: It was a bit Spinal Tap, it has to be said.
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0: Just before I do the clue for the Mystery Motorist, Rob in Colby's dropped a line. He said, morning, Chris and Sean. First concert I ever went to was to see AC/DC back in the 1980s. I drove 178 miles to get there and the same back again. Couldn't hear a darn thing properly until the morning after.
1: That's a strong start, though, isn't it,
0: that
1: AC/DC?
0: That is pretty good going, yeah. Go move from there. Right then, let's do this. Mystery Motorist theme this week is comedy characters. Comedy characters, not necessarily the actor that plays them, but we'll take that if that's what you come up with. If you can identify tomorrow morning, we'll be giving away £50 voucher for EV Fuels, and it could be you that wins. What you need to do, though, is work out who the comedy character is in the Manx Radio vehicle, i.e. this one.
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11: I'm just off to Hartlepool.
0: Who is the comedy character?
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0: If you know, you could get yourself into the draw.
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0: And you could be winning the EV Fuels voucher tomorrow.

0: Elbow and One Day Like This, always a reminder of the 2012 London Olympics. Those songs that was used in the little compilations at the end of the day, the video compilations of the action. It is Manx Radio at breakfast. Chris and Sian with you through until 9 o'clock. The headlines on the way. In fact, we'll do them right now. It is 8:40 and here's Sian.
1: The Treasury Minister says a report into the viability of brownfield regeneration schemes won't be used as an excuse to favour greenfield sites for future projects. A review by AtkinsRéalis says the sites present additional complexity and uncertainty when compared to greenfield development opportunities. While last night may not have seen England fans get the result they wanted, it was a good night for hospitality businesses on North Quay in Douglas. Kiki Lounge co-owner Drew Fleming told Manx Radio how the event shows what North Quay can offer as an event space in the capital. And diners will soon have access to information about food hygiene standards at island eateries as part of a new government scheme. They'll be rated on how food is handled, the condition and cleanliness of premises, as well as the presence of management systems. In international news, Thomas Tuchel says he'll stay on to lead England into Euro 2028 after the Three Lions were knocked out of the World Cup. They couldn't hold their advantage and lost to Argentina 2-1 in their semi-final in Atlanta. Ministers have brought British Steel into public ownership. The UK government claims it will protect not only thousands of jobs at the firm and in the supply chain, but also the sector's role in the economy. And all newborn babies in England will be tested for spinal muscular atrophy from October. The heel prick test has already been rolled out in Scotland.
0: Thanks very much, Sian.
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6: I'm afraid not, Lieutenant. I'm just off to Hartlepool to buy some exploding trousers.
0: If you know who the comedy character is, get in touch.
6: I'm afraid not, Lieutenant. I'm just off to Hartlepool to buy some exploding trousers.
0: And it could be you winning tomorrow.
6: I'm afraid not, Lieutenant. I'm just off to Hartlepool to buy some exploding trousers.
0: If you know, you know. Get in touch. Your last chance to hear the clue.
6: I'm afraid not, Lieutenant. I'm just off to Hartlepool to buy some exploding trousers.
0: Who is the comedy character? Get in touch. Get your name in the draw tomorrow. The weekly prize draw, the £50 voucher to spend with EV Fuels, could be safely in your pocket, ready for the weekend, weekend's motoring or whatever else you want to. Maybe spend the voucher on EV Fuels. And we'll reveal all on the Mystery Motorist after this from Four Tops, going Loco in Acapulco. The film Buster, I think, wasn't it?

0: Jack Savaretti, Katie Tunstall and Tempting Fate. And ahead of that, the Four Tops, Going Loco and Acapulco. I meant to look it up, but I'm pretty sure that was from the film Buster, which starred Phil Collins back in the day. Just watching the Ben McCree heading off from the windows here at Manx Radio. I can see Ben heading off on his journey. Do you know what? So many correct answers. I'll be here until the next World Cup final if I read them out. But if you've got it right, you are in the draw. We'll reveal all in a second. Some incorrect answers that we received, just to let you know that I was looking through these. Terry Collier, who was from The Likely Lads, not him. Not Mr. Bean, but close. Eric Morecambe, not Eric Morgan. Not Baldrick, not Inspector Raymond Fuller. Just a few of the wrong suggestions we've had today.
1: The Mystery Motorist with Ellen Vanin Fuels.
0: So the correct answer to reveal in a second, if you did get it via WhatsApp or via email, text, whatever it may be, thank you very much for coming through with the correct answer. You will be in the draw for tomorrow. It could be you winning the £50 voucher from Ellen Vanin Fuels. Watch this space on that one. So we're looking for comedy characters all this week. The answer we were looking for today from the four series of the Richard Curtis and Ben, what's his face? I can't remember his surname now. Written series anyway. Blackadder, the series. Edmund Blackadder is who we were looking for today, played by Rowan Atkinson, of course.
2: Where do you live?
3: London. Hey. A small village on Mars, just outside the capital city. Wobble.
4: All the men present and correct, sir. Ready for the off, eh?
3: I'm afraid not, Lieutenant. I'm just off to Hartlepool to buy some exploding trousers.
4: Come again, sir? Have you gone barking mad?
3: Yes, George, I have. Cluck, cluck, jibber, jibber, my old man's a mushroom, etc.
1: The Mystery Motorist.
0: Richard Curtis and Ben Elton, of course, it was who wrote the series. It was Blackadder we were looking for today, and Edmund Blackadder, Blackadder himself, is the character we were looking for. Well done, if you got it right, you're in the draw.
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0: EV Fuels voucher up for grabs tomorrow. If you've got the answer right at any point this week, including the last chance tomorrow, you'll be in that draw.

Queen, You're My Best Friend. Ravens back in action with a pre-season friendly against Bury FC at the Vault. 7:30 kick-off tomorrow. And the chairman and chief executive of FC Isle of Man joining Wincy on Man in Line at midday today. David Pope, the chair. And Ross Kent, the chief executive officer.

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0: That's about it for breakfast, but Clarky is in for Chris Williams, taking you through until midday. What's happening, fella?
1: Well, it's your day with your big muscles. We'll talk a bit about Popeye, maybe, because it's National Spinach Day today.
0: Your eyes aren't painted on, mate, so...
1: Guinea Pig Appreciation Day, too.
0: So okay.
1: If you've got one, yeah.
0: Certain parts of the world, they eat guinea pig. We're not talking that, are
1: National
0: we?
1: Cherry Day.
0: Oh, yeah.
1: You ever lost one?
0: Should we just move on? Just move on. Simon Clark, you're a bad man, but you are sitting in for Chris Williams through until midday on DAB online, on smart devices and on FM radio from Douglas in the Isle of Man. 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
2: Manx Radio News at 9 o'clock. Moramai, I'm Sean Cowper. The future function and role of the Manx Development Corporation is to be placed under review. It follows the publication of a report which looked at the viability of brownfield regeneration schemes. It found construction costs were 18% higher than the UK average and comparable with Outer London. Chris Thomas is the Treasury Minister.
3: I'm not preempting the conclusion we reach in October. There are all sorts of ways that development corporations can work. Our development corporation has been developing things directly. It's also allowed to work with the private sector to develop things. There's all sorts of possibilities in between.
2: The Manx Development Corporation has been invited to comment. While last night may not have seen England fans get the result they wanted, it was a good night for hospitality businesses on North Quay. The giant screen outside the British saw fans gather to cheer on the Three Lions. Kiki Lounge co-owner Drew Fleming told us how the event shows what the North Quay can offer as an event space in the capital.
4: I think one of the big things for us, and I think for the British, is we kind of want to grow that calendar of events on the North Quay because it's such a beautiful space in Douglas. In a town that doesn't really have a natural town centre, so to speak, we want to kind of increase the gravity of the North Quay and make that kind of like the place to be.
2: Diners will soon have access to information about food hygiene standards at island eateries as part of a new government scheme. They'll be rated on how food is handled, the condition and cleanliness of premises, and the presence of management systems, as Simon Richardson reports.
5: The new scheme, which is understood to have received a mixed reaction from the industry, will be administered by a UK-based company. It aligns the island with the Food Standards Agency food hygiene rating model used in England and Wales. It will see more than 300 cafes, restaurants, takeaways and pubs that serve meals inspected from January next year. After inspection, businesses may choose to display an official sticker of their score, though this is not obligatory.
2: In international news, Thomas Tuchel says he'll stay on to lead England into Euro 2028 after the Three Lions were knocked out of the World Cup. They couldn't hold their advantage and lost to Argentina 2-1 in the semi-finals. Ministers have brought British Steel into public ownership. The UK government claims it will protect not only thousands of jobs at the firm and in the supply chain, but also the sector's role in the economy. And TikTok is being investigated over its age verification models. Regulator Ofcom is looking into whether the video sharing platform is doing enough to protect children from harmful posts. 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
1: Well, lengthy sunny spells today and then sunshine hazy at times. Variable amounts of high cloud. Light to moderate east or northeast winds becoming light and variable. Temperatures are 23 today. Hazy sunshine tomorrow. Top temperatures are 22 degrees. More cloud on Saturday.
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Well, could be used today, couldn't it, eh? Sigrid and Sucker Punch. And before that, kicking us off, Sailing on the Seven Seas from Orchestral Maneuvers in the Dark. Coming to the Isle of Man. Yeah, trying to get a ticket. I'm on the list. But at the moment, I'm not going in. But yeah, you never know, might get to see them. Good group as well, still going on, McCluskey and the gang. Right. It is the morning show. Clarky sitting in for Chris the rest of this week. And, well, what have we got for you? National Cherry Day today. Spinach Day and Guinea Pig Appreciation Day. Guinea pig, hamster. We might find out the difference today. We've got some interesting stories for you. Going to talk about the theatre as well between now and 11:25, roughly. We've got the next of our political interviews, the half-hour interview here on Max Radio that we're playing with all the candidates who have declared their intention to stand at the 2026 general election. And today it'll be the turn of Paul Weatherall for the constituency of Ayr. So we'll be hearing from him 25 past 11. We've got the What's On guide to give you. Any traffic and travel news we'll pass on to you today as well. And the birthday list is, of course, open 166177. 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Tell us about anything, about the theatre, about the... May talk about the football slightly, if there's any playing stories out there. Yeah, because Chris might be listening. I mean, we're getting a bit of withdrawal symptoms from it all. 13 past nine, good morning to you. Mike's Radio from the Isle of Man. Lucky enough to see the Eagles in concert. 10 years ago, maybe. In London, the O2 Arena. What a fabulous show it was. Glad I went. Here's one of their classics.

There we go. Didn't want to interrupt it. It's such a classic, isn't it? Hotel California from the Eagles at 19 and a half minutes past 9 o'clock. Good morning to you. Good morning to Peter, Viking Hockey Club. Yeah, it's been a while, Peter. Yeah, but probably the greatest days of my life playing hockey with the Vikings lot. Yeah, didn't start till I was 26, so yeah, it was good times. Spent a lot of time living in Derby. It was a tough old trek every Tuesday night in the middle of winter, 8:30 till 10 for training. That's dedication for you, isn't it? You don't get it from the little boys today, do you? Yeah, I had to find her. Yeah, get your own way up there, and mountain shut a lot of the time. You had to go around the long way. Anyway, I'll be playing a country ballad in a minute if I keep going like that. Yeah. But Peter said, you know, have you seen the Illegal Eagles? Yeah, I think I have. No, I'm not sure, actually, if I've seen the Illegal Eagles. Certainly seen Talon, the bands that tribute bands to them. So, yeah, both good. But I must get to see them, hopefully, this year. Some great concerts on at the Gaiety Theatre and the Villa Marina this year, isn't there? Give you

a list of just some of them that's happening, not the actual bands in a lot of cases, although OMD are coming to the Isle of Man. Ward Thomas, got tickets for them. Sophie Ellis Bextor, next Friday, I think we're going to see them. There's a rake of them on, eh? Isle of Man's the place to be, isn't it? Maybe a bit of this one on last night, sleeping with the light on. He's busted.

0: Yeah, Busted, mate. Yeah, playing music at that hour of night. Sleeping with the light on, Busted. 24 minutes past nine.
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Could it be magic? Take that. 9:30 exactly here on Manx Radio from the Isle of Man. Simon Clark with you till 11:25-ish this morning. As we say, we've got another half-hour interview with one of our candidates who have declared for their attempt to get into the House of Keys in 2026 in September. All the details of all the candidates, you can just go to manxradio.com and there's a special tab there right in front of your eyes that says election 2026. All the news team put all the bits and pieces together, the interviews, the chats, all the statistics about the areas and what happened the last time as well. So yeah, get to it. And all say every weekday here on Manx Radio at 11:25, we're going to play a half hour interview with one of our news team with the potential candidates from there. But going to talk about not the football in particular, not much to say about it really, is there? But I did go to the theatre last night, so plenty to talk about with that between now and 11:25. Got a couple of birthdays to put on as well from the music world. If you're celebrating today, let us know. As secret on the Robinson's birthday list, you could win the £40 voucher to use at Robinson's.

Many a dance to that one, eh? Yaz and the Plastic Population. The only way is up before that. What's up, Four Non-Blondes? I'm Mike Shirley's morning show, Clarky with you. And 622 was the year that the Hero of the Muhammad began, marking the beginning of the Islamic calendar. And I did hear a thing about the popular names that happened in the UK in 2025. And the top boy's name actually was Mohammed, the number one name for boys in 2025 in the UK, followed by Noah. Leo was third. Theo. Oliver was number five. Arthur, back in there, number six. Luca, seven. Ethan, George, and a new entry at 10. Sounds like the pop charts, doesn't it? Freddie. Let's have a look at the girls' names, the top girls' names in 2025 in the UK. Number 10 was a new entry for Elsie. 9 was Freya. Poppy, 8. Isla. Mia. Maya at 5. Ivy. Wow, I've heard many Ivies. Lily at 3. So some of the old names, the older generation names coming back in. Olivia was number 2. And number 1 for the girls' names, 2025 in the UK, was Amelia. There we go. Amelia. Not the fate of Ophelia. That might go on later with Taylor Swift. The birthday list is open. 166177 gives a shout.

Nice bit of throbbing bass at the end there, wasn't it, eh? Watching you, watching me. Sounds familiar, doesn't it? The Shires, there it go. British country duo, singer and songwriter Ben Earle and Chrissy Rhodes, if you want to know something about that. And they've done some good stuff as well over the last couple of years or so, and getting, of course, their music played on local radio stations and all around the national radio stations as well. Right, it's 12 minutes to 10 o'clock here on Manx Radio. It's the morning show with Clarky through till 25 past. Manx Radio! Plenty to talk about in the next hour of the programme. We're going to talk theatre, cherries, spinach, guinea pigs, Apollo moon missions, J.D. Salinger, Robinson's birthday list, what's on guides, traffic jams, maybe a Kit Kat or a cup of coffee. You never know, he's a sleeper.

There we go, that sleeper. What do I do now, eh? And do you have the same trouble? It's sort of, you know, hot, sticky weather, hasn't it? And you know what? I feel tired this morning. I don't know, I didn't go to bed late, no drinking. And I woke up this morning, I thought, but is it the, I don't know, is it the weather? You think you're getting sleep. Maybe just making you weary. Anyway, we'll wake up after the news. Take us to the news, John Farnham. You're the voice.

0: challenged me at the rally. Yeah, it used to be the music that accompanied the rally, didn't it? Yeah. Maybe. John Farnham, anyway, you're the voice. Good morning to Team Frank, S and L. Good job. Good job the second one's name isn't Margaret. They said they got the vehicle, checked all the lubricants on a journey to Foxdale this morning. Good morning to you. Wonder what the weather's like in Foxdale. Can be murky. I think the sun will be shining today. News is next, 3.5 minutes.
1: The countdown to the next Isle of Man general election is officially on. 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

0: after the news, we'll be chatting about the theatre in the next hour of the programme. Plus, we have birthday boy Stuart Copeland from The Police. We'll play a police track for you. And also, National Cherry Day and talking about spinach too. 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
1: Manx Radio News at 10 o'clock. More am I. I'm Sean Cowper. The big screen at Castletown Square has boosted footfall in the town, according to a commissioner. Carol Quine is the chair of the Leisure Committee and says she's never seen the square so full ahead of last night's live screening of the England versus Argentina World Cup semi-final. Families gathered from as early as 4:30 and supported local eateries as they waited for kick-off. She says not only has the football brought the community together, but also tackled loneliness.
2: People who live on their own had the opportunity to watch something that big as a group rather than sitting at home on their own. It just brings everybody together. The footfall that it's bringing into Castletown is fabulous, because it's not just the football we've had on. We have the golf, CT, Wimbledon. So it's just been absolutely fabulous for Castletown.
1: One of the biggest ever operations targeting international cyber criminal networks will be showcased at the 2026 Countering Financial Crime Conference in August. Officers from the United States Treasury will provide an insight into the investigation that led to sweeping sanctions being imposed on members of a transnational criminal empire. Fundraisers have embarked on a near 150-mile walk this morning, which will see them travel from County Durham to Edinburgh's Murrayfield Stadium. They'll be ending the challenge at a Luke Combs gig being held at the venue this weekend. The team is aiming to raise £4,000 to be divided across four charities, including Edspace Isle of Man. Former police officer and Manx resident Susan Yule is one of those taking part.
3: My best friend, whose crazy idea this all was, she's got a country and western boutique in Stanhope. And then she came up with this idea of, we're going to see Luke Combs in concert in Edinburgh, so let's walk. Which, when she first told me about it, it was the day after my work's due, so I was a little bit dazed and confused. And then she said, yep, great idea, and then hung up on me, so I was left a bit bewildered.
1: In international news, Argentina could face punishment after posing with a provocative banner following their victory over England in last night's World Cup semi-final. It was held by several players and read, "The Falkland Islands are Argentine," which under FIFA rules is prohibited because of political messaging. British Steel is now under public ownership. The UK government says the move is essential to production at the site in Scunthorpe to protect both the company's future and UK supply chains. And you could soon be allowed to legally get married in your garden or on a beach in the UK. The British government says changes to rules in England and Wales could help cut costs. Manx Radio News at 10:03, our next at 11 o'clock. 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
1: Well, good news again. Lengthy sunny spells. The sunshine hazy at times. Temperatures, though, 23 again today. Hazy sunshine again tomorrow. With temperatures down a degree at 22. And more cloud around on Saturday. But still plenty of sunny spells at times with temperatures at 20.
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1: Everyone seems to be heading out on journeys today. Good morning to the Dacia and Charlie team. And about to start their day as well. We're feeling a bit dizzy after that.

True in a lot of cases, isn't it? Favourite kind of in here. That's Brand New from Paul Heaton and Rhiann Downey, I think her name is, singing with him at the moment, the Scottish singer. And before that, Vic Reeves with The Wonder Stuff and Dizzy. Welcome along, 10:30 past 10 o'clock. It is the morning show with Clarkey through until 11:30 this afternoon. This morning. Clark. We used to do Saturdays till 1, you see. Anyway, today in 1377, King Richard II of England is crowned. Do you know all your kings? My young fellow used to follow the horrible histories and used to sing all them songs with the songs of all the monarchs that were in order. William, Henry, whatever. Yeah, went on. Anyway, 1661, the first banknotes in Europe were issued by the Swedish bank Stockholm's Banco. 1931, Emperor Haile Selassie. I thought he was the marathon runner. Anyway, Haile Selassie signs the first constitution of Ethiopia. And in 1951, controversial or not, J.D. Salinger. Yeah, you've heard of him. He publishes his popular yet controversial novel, The Catcher in the Rye. Lots of connections with that one anyway. It's a coming of age novel. I've never read it, to be perfectly honest. It was partially published in serial form in 1945 to 46 before being novelised in 1951. Nice word, isn't it? Novelised. You've been novelised. Originally intended for adults, it's often read by adolescents for its themes of angst and alienation, and as a critique of superficiality. Oh, that's a tough word for this hour in society. The novel also deals with all sorts of themes, and the main character, Holden Caulfield, has become an icon for teenage rebellion. So, yeah. And, it was many things involved in it as well, wasn't there? And Salinger's novel of shootings have been associated with assassination attempt on Ronald Reagan as well. And, of course, probably famously, after the sad fatal shooting of John Lennon, the man that was charged with it, he had a copy of the book in his hand that he purchased the same day. Yeah, odd, isn't it? But that's the power of theatre and the pen. The pen, you see, can be mightier than the sword at times. J.D. Salinger, 1951, The Catcher in the Rye. Don't think I'll bother reading it, to be fair. Doesn't sound like my sort of happy novel. The writing might be too small as well.

you hadn't seen it already, the documentary about the Beatles. Really is informative. It's a long watch, but very interesting indeed. And the way that song started, I'm not going to tell you any more than that. The Beatles and Get Back, 20 past 10. Right, it's World Snake Day today. Just normal snakes, no other type. I'll save that for Saturday morning. And while it's understandable that people may fear an animal that can easily kill them, we think these fascinating, diverse creatures that range from several inches long to 30 feet in length, and from friendly and docile to aggressive and deadly, deserve for people to find out more about them today. Because there's over 4,000 different species, obviously they're in sort of ranges of snakes as well. So have you ever thought about having a pet snake? I know a few people have, and I've been at certain summer fair days and had the snake around my neck one day as well. I was a bit sceptical, but they're not slimy. They're not slimy, and they're okay. I don't think they're going to give you one that's... So, if anyone asks you or gives you the opportunity to put the snake around your shoulders and stuff, just do it.

Anyway, snakes are found in every continent around the world, except Antarctica, in the seas, forests, deserts, prairies, and even in your backyard or garage they can be found. Snakes consume many different animals, including insects, small rodents and frogs. Snakes eat their prey because they eat them whole. Yeah, because their lower jaw... Sorry if you're eating breakfast this morning. But the snakes eat them whole because their lower jaw can separate from the upper jaw. So very large snakes can even eat small deer, pigs, monkeys, and even primates. Wow, that's unbelievable, isn't it? They defend themselves using a variety of techniques, including camouflage, biting, and envenoming those... It's a toughie for Thursday morning too. Feel threatened. And sometimes they simply curl up in a tight ball to hopefully avoid being seen. So there you go. So plenty of facts to find out about snakes on World Snake Days as well. And some snakes, like the thread snake, you've not heard of that one, have you? Use unusual strategies. These tiny snakes invade ant colonies and mimic the ant's scent to avoid detection. Yeah, loads of things. The Isle of Man? Well, according to these statistics, you won't find any native snakes on the Isle of Man at all. So good news there. The only terrestrial reptile native to the Isle of Man seems to be the common lizard. So I think we're all right. We don't want anyone sneaking a snake down the trousers and trying to get it into our snake-free zones here on the Isle of Man. But there you go. Celebrate World Snake Day today. Yeah, some of them are all right. That's what they're trying to say. Some of them, I'd avoid too, probably. 23 past 10 on your Thursday morning. It's the J. Geils Band. Centrefold.

0: Well, as I mentioned, I was at the theatre last night, the beautiful Gaiety Theatre. And there wasn't any plays like Centrefold or anything like that on. That's the Jay Giles Band on Max Radio's Morning Show with Clarkie through till 11.30 today. And, well, what a brilliant show that is. It really is. If you haven't seen it yet, Come From Away, get to the Gaiety Theatre. Get a drink beforehand. There's no interval in it, and it doesn't finish very late as well. And we took the young fella, he's 14, he came with us, and he thoroughly enjoyed it as well. It's, of course, a tough old theme around the 9/11 and where a lot of the planes landed in Gander in Newfoundland, a little place in Canada. For a few days, and the story, it all brings that in musical form, in humour form as well, and some moving bits in it as well. So it's got a bit of everything. And yeah, there was just 12 actors, yeah, the same set for the whole thing, and they played 84 different characters. Credit to everyone involved in that, because I have a tough time with it, Get Well Neil, and people step in at the last minute. But well, what a standing ovation. It's a while since I've seen that at the Gaiety at the end of that performance. Well done everyone involved in that. And yeah, it's on two performances, the last day on Saturday. There's a matinee performance in the afternoon, and then the final performance on Saturday evening. So if you haven't got a ticket, go and get one, because it's well worth it. A brilliant performance there of Come From Away at the Gaiety. I can't praise it enough, because it's brilliant. And there's so many shows on the Isle of Man that get put on at the Villa and the Gaiety Theatre that sometimes people think, oh, it's not worth going to. But most of them are. So get your backsides into motion and go and see something.
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Well, mine's not. Camila Cabello and Young Thug. Mighty name. And that is called Havana. It's fresh spinach day today. Spinach, then, a nutrient-dense leafy green vegetable in the amaranth family, apparently. Rich in vitamins A, C and K, as well as iron and calcium. Can be eaten raw, cooked as well, or enjoyed in salads. Different types on them as well, like cabbages, savoy, flat or smooth leaf, or baby spinach as well. Makes you sound like, makes you want to eat one, doesn't it? So you can have spinach smoothies, stick them in the blender with fruits and yogurts, and a refreshing way to kick off the celebration. And funnily enough, because Alan messaged in, said he's been tired the last few days. Also, he's saying, John was saying that he's going to have some spinach later before he heads off on his bicycle. Also, a message in saying, ah, it's the weather affecting the wireless today, boys. She sound a bit crackly. Maybe it's this. Maybe it's me rustling a piece of paper. Anyway, what else can you do? You can create spinach art as well. Who says food can't be fun, it says here. Arrange spinach leaves into creative designs on your plate and snap a photo. Yeah. Could be something new that is going to be on display. The WI tents at the agricultural shows this year, couldn't it? Anyway, celebrate it then. Fresh spinach day today. And, yeah, enjoy it. Lots of people drinking it today. It is healthy, though, and full of vitamins, so it's not a bad thing to be involved in, is it, eh? Celebrating his birthday today, Stuart Copeland, the drummer with The Police, play one of their classics. Every little thing she does is magic.

Happy birthday. Stuart Copeland, bit of an eccentric character, isn't he? And one of the only American in the band, The Police. And great sound. One of my favourite bands, The Police. Just to get such a sound that they managed to get from just three members as well. Bass player, drummer, and lead guitarist Andy Summer. Of course, some Sting on the vocals. Right, time for the record from the Garage Loft today. And it's not that old, this one, but it is a classic. And it's Ozzy Osbourne.

There we go. The cupboard under the stairs track has took the cobwebs out from under the stairs, hasn't it? A bit rocky for a Thursday morning, some might say, but yeah. One of my favourites, sort of revamped today. And revamped because Bala Sabbath, yeah, Bala Sabbath, Manx band, they performed it at the Villa Gardens at the Bushies Beer Tent during the TT Festival this year. And what a wonderful job they did of that version that they did as well. Of Ozzy Osbourne there on the Crazy Train. Anyway, time is going crazy this morning. It's 14 minutes before 11 o'clock. And no birthdays in so far today. Have you got anyone celebrating a birthday today? We'd love to stick them on the Robinson's birthday list for you. Because the draw will be made in August. So you've got a week or so to get it in. Monday the 3rd of August. It'll be a £40 Robinson's voucher to use at Robinson's. And one lucky winner will win that. The Robinson's Floristry is now on Facebook as well. So follow Robinson's Flowers IOM for fresh flower updates as well, availability and new arrivals as well. So get cracking if you're celebrating a birthday or you know anyone who's got a birthday today. 166177 studio at manxradio.com, and we gladly put them in the drawer and you could be the winner of that £40 voucher. Here's Miss Independent from Neo.

0: There we go. Miss Independent from Neo here on Mike Trudeau's morning show from the Isle of Man. A reasonable day again today with quite good temperatures as well. Give you an update just after the 11 o'clock news. And I'll try and say this right. Pemblwydd Hapus. Or happy birthday to our daughter, Ceres May, who turned 17 today. Lots of love from mum and dad. So there we go. Happy birthday, Ceres. We'll put you on the Robinson's birthday list. And, well, you may turn out to be the lucky winner of the £40 voucher to use at Robinson's on the terrace or on their Cool Road shop and emporium as well. No more birthdays in to mention. But if you have got one, let us know, 166 177, and we'll gladly put them on the Manx Radio birthday list in association with Robinson's. Coming up today, of course, we've got Paul Weatherall, who has declared his, is standing for the constituency of Ayr in this year's general election. So we've got a 30-minute interview with Paul Weatherall today. And don't forget, all of the information for election 2026 here on the Isle of Man, which is happening in September. All the details for all the candidates standing for the various areas and constituencies around the island can be all found on manxradio.com, and you can find details of everything there. Just go to election 26. It's right in front of you. We've got that, and then Andy Wint will be here today with a special man in line talking football today. Not sure what will be mentioned, but it'll be FC Isle of Man, the important one, I think. 1 to 3 with Beth SB, the afternoon show with Alex Brindley. Dave Moore is here on the home run today from 5, Island Life, with that second part with Dave, with that profile of Judith Leigh. Chris Kinley, Greatest Hits from 7, Little Light Music with Morris from 9 o'clock, and Dave Moore back at 10 with After Hours.
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0: Certainly does. 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And don't forget, all the news, all the podcast, everything is on manxradio.com. Just go there for Luke, because you can hear all the programmes that we've played in the past on podcasts. And all sorts that you wouldn't know about. Behind the scenes, presenter pitches. Take us to the news. Bit of a Louise. Her version of Stuck in the Middle with You.

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1: Are you sure that script says frolics?
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0: Well, after the 11 o'clock news, we'll have an update on the weather, see if there's any change coming. Also, at 25 past, we'll have the next contender in our election interviews, our 30-minute ones, with today Paul Weatherall, who's standing for AIR. And music from The Car Wash and Kylie Minogue as well. 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
1: Manx Radio News at 11 o'clock, Moramai. I'm Lewis Foster. The future function and role of the Manx Development Corporation is to be placed under review. It follows the publication of a report which looked at the viability of brownfield regeneration schemes. It found construction costs on the island were 18% higher than the UK average and comparable with Outer London. Chris Thomas is the Treasury Minister.
2: I'm not preempting the conclusion we reach in October. There are all sorts of ways that development corporations can work. Our development corporation has been developing things directly. It's also allowed to work with the private sector to develop things. There's all sorts of possibilities in between.
1: The MDC has been invited to comment. While last night may not have seen England fans get the result they wanted, it was a good night for hospitality businesses on Douglas's North Quay. The giant screen outside the British saw fans gather to cheer on the Three Lions. The co-owner of Kiki Lounge, Drew Fleming, says the event shows what the area can offer.
3: I think one of the big things for us, and I think for the British, is we kind of want to grow that calendar events on the North Quay because it's such a beautiful space in Douglas. In a town that doesn't really have a natural town centre, so to speak, we want to kind of increase the gravity of the North Quay and make that kind of like the place to be.
1: And the Department of Environment, Food and Agriculture is advising people to avoid swimming in orange-coloured seawater. The discoloration is caused by marine plankton found in Manx water during the summer months. While not considered harmful to humans, DEFA warns dense patches can cause minor skin irritation or respiratory discomfort for sensitive individuals. Similar blooms have been recorded in recent years. We'll turn now to the latest international news, and a UK government minister says FIFA should investigate after Argentina players celebrated their World Cup win over England with a banner claiming the British Falkland Islands belongs to their country. Football's world governing body doesn't allow political messaging on the pitch, with the business secretary Peter Kyle saying it was entirely inappropriate. Meanwhile, Thomas Tuchel says he'll stay on until Euro 2028, despite England's World Cup exit. His side were 1-0 up after the break, but conceded two late goals, with questions raised about the manager's decision to boost their defence. And British Steel is now under public ownership. The UK government insists it's to protect thousands of jobs in the industry and the sector's vital role in the economy. And Sir Keir Starmer's in Ukraine, where he said the UK's cast iron support for the country will continue when Andy Burnham enters number 10. The former Greater Manchester mayor will be the fifth UK prime minister since Russia's invasion in 2022. Manx Radio News at 3 minutes past 11, our next at midday. 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
0: Well, not much change. Lengthy sunny spells, hazy at times, temperatures today of 23, and spells of hazy sunshine again tomorrow with light, moderate, occasionally fresh at first northerly winds. Top temperatures tomorrow of 22 degrees Celsius.
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0: lights, camera, action, that's it.
1: And that's it. Kylie, lights, camera, action, take us into the final hour of the morning show here on Manx Radio through until 25 past 11. Like I say, we'll have our next instalment of our election candidate for 2026. Can you wish my granddaughter Lucy Cartwright a happy 18th birthday? Certainly we can. Happy birthday, Lucy. 18. How long have you been waiting for that day to come, eh? Celebrate cautiously. That's my advice. I don't know if I ever celebrated my 18th, really. 21st was a little bit more lively. More happening, probably, back in the olden days. Anyway, happy birthday, Lucy Cartwright, 18 years old today. And a message in, an interesting one, and it seems to be quite genuine as well. A donkey and a mule have gone missing from a field in St. Mark's. It has been reported to the police, but if you spot this pair, call David on 472255. And if you're driving in the area of St. Mark's, just be aware that they could be loose on the road. So a donkey and a mule, they've been reported missing from a field in St. Mark's. It has been reported to the police, but if you spot the pair, please call David on 472255. And if you're in the area driving round St. Mark's, just be aware they could spring out at any time. Probably a little bit earlier for heading to Bethlehem, wouldn't it? Eh?

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0: will be drawn from works by Lancia, Warlock, Charles Gard, and Wolfgang Amadeus Mozart as well. And breathe and stretch this evening at the Peel Sailors Shelter from 6:30 to 7:30 this evening. 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

There we go, there's Go West, Don't Look Down. One or two reports of signal problems around the Isle of Man. Could be the weather affecting things today, I'm not sure. Or engineering team are making sure that checking into it makes sure everything's okay. So, yeah, we'll check that one out. Lucy Cartwright, as we mentioned, happy 18th birthday to you today. And a message in as well. We mentioned about, it was serious this, a donkey and a mule gone missing.

from Fielded St Mark's. It's been reported to the police. If you spot the pair, please call David on 472255. And if you're driving in that area, just be aware that there could be a donkey or a mule. And, well, it's like when you meet one of the wallabies around the Balaf Curragh or the Sulby area, and you think to yourself, wow, I remember a few years ago driving back quite late at night, sober as a judge, and one of them crossed the road in front of me before it was sort of well known that they were out and about around that area. And, well, you had to rub your eyes once or twice as well to think, what's happening here? Am I seeing things? But no. Hi, Clarky. I believe you're looking for a missing ass in St Mark's. Where's Alex? I've seen Alex somewhere before. Thanks. From another young farmer. The rascals. I'm surely you appreciate it in the context that it's meant anyway. We've got our interview with Paul Weatherall, who is standing for the constituency of Ayr in this year's general election coming up for 2026. All the other candidates will be mentioned as well, as we always do here on Manx Radio when we're talking election 2026. The rest of the day looks like this. It's, of course, a special man in line today where Andy will be talking about FC Isle of Man after 12 o'clock today until 1. Beth's here, 1 to 3. She'll be getting her Queen and Kings, bit of a Jack as well, maybe, to play the cards with that. Through to Alex at 3 o'clock. Dave Moore on the home run from 5 this evening. Island Life, the second part of the interview that Dave Moore did with Judith Lay. Great Hits with Chris from 7. Little Light Music with Morris Powell from 9. Dave Moore back after hours from 10 o'clock this evening. That's how it all looks today here on Manx Radio. Enjoy the rest of this sunny day out here on the Isle of Man. Make the most of it. The change is going to come eventually, isn't it? You know what Manx are like with change, eh? I'll see you tomorrow morning, bright and early at 9. Leave you with the Verve today and the Bittersweet Symphony.

0: The Verve, Bittersweet Symphony. Not sure if I mentioned it before, I forgot this one. Morning, Clarky, can you put my daughter-in-law, Rachel Wood, on your birthday list for today, please? And that's from Ali Wood. Would she? So there you go, Rachel Wood, you are on the Robinson's birthday list. The next draw, Monday the 3rd of August. You could be the lucky winner of a £40 voucher to use at Robinson's on the Terrace or on Cool Road. Simply by the message that came in on 166177, studio@manxradio.com. And more chances to get anyone on the birthday list on all the programmes throughout the day here on Manx Radio. On election interview then, coming up with Paul Weatherall here on Manx Radio is next. Manx
1: Radio. Hello, I'm Manx Radio's election producer Amy Griffiths, and welcome to our House of Keys general election candidate interview series. On Thursday, the 24th of September, you'll get the chance to decide who you want representing you in your constituency. We're offering all the candidates the chance to tell us about themselves and explain why they think they're the best person for the job. Today I'm talking to Paul Weatherall, who's seeking election for the second time in Erin Michael. Paul's chair of Liberal Vanin and stood unsuccessfully for the party in the constituency in 2021. So, Paul, I suppose my first question is, what made you want to stand again?
2: Sadly, it's because the same issues are coming up again in 2026 as they were in 2021. So the reasons I stood in 2021 are still there. I think the government has been indecisive, dithering over the last 5 years. There's a lot of things that they've talked about but not actually put into action. And I think, I hope I can help make a difference if I'm elected as an MHK for Erin Michael.
1: And since the last election, we will get into the nitty-gritty of some of those things over the course of this interview, but since the last election, you've become a Balath Parish Commissioner. And has that given you a different perspective at all since the last time you stood?
2: Yes, I think so. It's given me an insight into some of the problems and issues facing people at a local level in rural area of Erin Michael. There's planning issues and things like the recycling of goods from households, the Balladool civic amenity site, the problems there that have affected people throughout the north of the Isle of Man. So having first-hand experience of having to deal with some of those at the local level has helped confirm some of my views, but also helped me maybe trim some of them as well.
1: And I think that's the thing as well, isn't it? Because when you're standing for an election, yes, of course, you're wanting to represent your constituents at a national level, mm-hmm. but also ultimately you are there to represent on local issues too and to be that local voice.
2: Yes, I think, MHKs obviously have a role to play in liaising with the local authorities in their area. Some do it better than others. But I think, an MHK has to pay heed to the local issues that matter to people, the potholes that need filling, as well as things like food security and energy provision at a national level.
1: And how do you think the relationship is between government and local authority on the Isle of Man? And is that something, of course, the Local Authority Reform Bill is something that's been a contentious issue in the House of Keys for this administration. Where do you sit on that and how do you think that could be improved upon if it needs to be?
2: Yeah, I think one of the things at the last election, I remember Alf Cannon at a public meeting saying that local authority reform wasn't a priority for him. And I can understand that, but there's still issues connected with local authorities that I think do need resolving. There are lots of ways to deal with it. The actual final number of local authorities, I think most people would agree that we've got far too many, but no one's quite agreed on how many they should be reduced to and what their remit should be and how that should alter. So I think we need to have some sort of convention involving existing local authorities The Department of Infrastructure that has a responsibility for local authorities at a national level, and virtually anyone who is interested in how local authorities should perform to come up with a solution that is acceptable to a wide number of people and then agree to implement it, because that's the problem. People have been talking about it for decades, really, but no one's prepared to implement a solution.
1: And do you think that's something that could be said potentially about this administration that we currently have, in that there seems to be a lot of talk and not necessarily quite so much action?
2: Yeah, particularly on housing. Housing was a big issue at the last election in 2021, and it still is now. Affordable homes, both for purchase and rent, are in short supply. We need to build more houses, and government really hasn't done very much about it in the last 5 years, apart from talk about it. So one of my priorities and Liberal Van Inn's priorities for the next administration is to try and get Treasury to set aside an agreed sum of money. We're talking about 100 million over the 5 year period for local authorities and housing agency to put in bids to actually go ahead and build housing, knowing that the money is there allocated for them to do that.
1: And it's all well and good saying, oh yes, you know, we want to put, say, 100 million pounds aside for this, but is throwing money at that, if we're going to talk about housing, is just throwing some money at it going to really be the solution here? Or does there need to be an actual strategy put in place? And if so, what would that strategy be for you?
2: Well, the strategies are in place. That's what we've been talking about. What we haven't been doing is building. So we need to build the houses. Yeah, the money is required in order to put out contracts for builders to actually build the properties. So, you know, we've got to get on and do that. Talking about it for another 5 years, I don't think is an option.
1: And within your manifesto, within Liberal Van Inn's manifesto, it talks about the fact that these houses need to be built, and that for both rent and for purchase. When it comes to rent, the rental market is also something that's under increasing pressure here on the Isle of Man. These properties that are being built, who would they be rented by? Would they be private landlords? Would they be government rented? I mean, what do you sort of envision for that?
2: Well, the money that we're talking about allocating is for social housing, so rented through either the housing agency that's recently been established or through the local authorities that provide social housing, such as Douglas City Council, Ramsey, etc. So the 100 million that we're talking about would be there for those authorities to put in bids against. They already have plans in place for building additional social housing in their areas, but they haven't been allocated the money. So we'll be asking for Treasury to ensure that money is allocated at the beginning of the 5 year period to be spent over the 5 years and actually get houses built.
1: And of course, social housing is another big issue in terms of the housing markets, but it's not the only one.
2: No.
1: So how would you go about addressing, you know, first-time buyer properties has been a big thing, and also for properties that need to be renovated and have full renovations, trying to get mortgages for them is historically challenging. Downsizing properties can also sometimes be a challenge. There's, like, you know, there's a lot of issues going on with the housing market. What would Liberal Van Inn do to try and combat some of the issues with the wider market?
2: Yeah, we definitely want to see more affordable housing for people to purchase as well as to rent. And the first-time buyer scheme has been overhauled a number of times. It still could do with further tweaking to make it more accessible for people. And shouldn't be restricted to first-time buyers. There are people who need to move from properties in their older age. There are families that split up for a variety of reasons, people looking to get homes that perhaps needing assistance with getting mortgages because they're not the breadwinner in the family. So I think we need to open up the first-time buyer scheme. And also the biggest problem that I see is that when developers are asked to provide affordable housing on the schemes that they're building, They often, those options are often not taken up by government for a variety of reasons, but mostly because they haven't got the money allocated to make use of the houses that developers are actually building. So we'd like to change that and have, I think, on most large developments, 20% of the housing has to be affordable and made available for first-time buyer schemes. We'd like to make sure that those options are always taken up.
1: And how would you try and enforce that and make that happen?
2: Well, I think government can just do it because they already have an agreement to do it in principle. It's just in practice they often waive their right to do it. So we'd say to government, particularly the Department of Infrastructure that administers the schemes, to not waive those rights.
1: So you said at the start of this interview that things haven't got any better, in your opinion, in the past 5 years. But what do you think that you would be able to do to change that?
2: As an individual MHK, each individual can't do a lot. We have to work in collaboration with other people. That's why I'm a member of a political party, although we're still not putting enough candidates up to form a government. Our basic principle is that we work in cooperation with others. So I'd be seeking, along with any other MHKs elected from other political parties, to discuss the policies that we have and come to a consensus as to a programme for government. Unfortunately, the system that we have at the moment, with majority of MHKs being independents, the public, the voters, when they're voting in an election, have no idea what the programme for government's going to be. The only way of changing that is to strengthen political parties, in my view.
1: But you admit that you, as Liberal Vanin, don't have enough members at the moment to be able to do that.
2: No.
1: So is realistically standing with a party the best option?
2: It's a catch-22. The only way you can gain support for political parties is by demonstrating the benefits. And the only way you can do that is by standing for election and asking voters to support you, which is what I'm doing.
1: And for this election, Liberal Vanin says that its priorities for the next administration focus on two themes. They are tackling the cost of living and getting the basics right. Mm-hmm. So if we start with the cost of living, I know we've touched a little bit on housing already, but why do you think that this is an issue on the Isle of Man? And what evidence do you have to say that there is an issue with the cost of living?
2: There's a cost of living issue across the UK in the British Isles, including the Isle of Man. Prices of food and agricultural commodities have gone up enormously with the, first of all, the Ukraine war, now the war with Iran. So, you know, it's self-evident that people need support to help cope with this. There are a number of ways of doing it. We're not talking about raising taxes or giving benefits to people willy-nilly, but there are certain sectors that deserve support to help them through what are sometimes crisis situations. Farming community, particularly at the moment with fertiliser and feedstocks.
1: And the difficulty is as well, though, is that if there's a cost of living crisis for the people, then government is still experiencing that as well. And there's only a finite pot of money. So how do you think that government would be able to afford that extra support?
2: I think it's targeting it. It's, as I say, it's not giving people a blanket £500 for everybody on the island, for instance. So it's supportable in the long term, because by supporting the economy and individuals who are servicing the economy is the best way of benefiting the island and keeping our income levels going and the taxes that we raise on top of that to provide public services. So, you know, it's a circular argument, isn't it? Because we only succeed as a society by keeping the productivity of the island high as possible and supporting those who are providing the supplies and services, the goods and services that we all depend on.
1: And within the Liberal Van Manifesto, it talks about the wanting to see welfare reform. Mm-hmm. And what would that look like to you?
2: It's social care reform we're talking about in particular. And that is there's a consultation that's been held to help look towards improving the residential care that we provide on the island. There are a large number of people who find it really difficult to afford the residential care charges, and there are a number of ways of alleviating that so that people don't have to sell their family home in order to help grandparents or even parents have the care in later life that they deserve. In Scotland, everyone in need of clinical care gets that for free, and it's an option that we would prefer to see happen on the island, so that everyone knows that in old age or at any time in their lives, if they're in need of care because of a clinical problem that they have, that like with the NHS, there aren't any costs involved in that. But we're not talking about accommodation costs for residential care homes or food and board and lodging. It's the clinical care that's provided, and that's really often the most expensive part of what happens in a care home. We also believe that a lot of people these days want to be cared for in their own homes for as long as possible. So we'd like to see an expansion of the care available on the island for people to enjoy that.
1: And that was something that was actually started by your party leader while he was in his capacity as health minister. Mm-hmm. And is that something that you feel like government has dropped the ball on in terms of not trying to push through quickly enough and try and find, like, take action on?
2: No, on that one, I wouldn't say they've dropped the ball and not pushed it quickly enough. The consultation returns have only recently come out. They're being considered in Tynwald, I think in the next few weeks. It's just before an election. Something as important as this has got to be phased in. It's not something that we can come to a quick decision on. So I think the next administration taking a line on it isn't something to be critical of the present administration for.
1: And if we return to sort of the context of the cost of living, one of the big aspects of that that's cited as almost a win-win in terms of helping save money on bills and also be better for the environment is the increase in the use of renewable energy on the island. Mm-hmm. And pushing that forward. And where would you stand on those kind of policies?
2: I think when we're talking about the future of generating electricity for the island, whether we talk about the future of how we heat our homes, it's got to be affordable. And that should be the first priority. We also have a duty internationally to support measures that are taken to help with global warming and to reduce our use of fossil fuels. But the main reason that Liberal Vanin feel that we should be moving to renewable energy to replace the gas-fired power station at Bullrose is that in the long run it'll be cheaper and it will also be good for the environment.
1: It does raise a rather heated debate on the mm-hmm. Isle of Man at the moment about particularly wind energy mm-hmm. and the current plans for an offshore wind farm and also an onshore wind farm. And where as a party do you stand on those plans?
2: Again, it's what's most cost effective and what works. A lot of people talk about why don't we have tidal energy? Why don't we have energy from the ground? These are all possibilities to different extents, but tidal energy at the moment is still in its infancy. It's mainly in research and development phase. It's certainly not as cost effective as wind energy or solar. So I think the only options that are available for the island at the moment to move to, and that will be cheaper than continuing to burn gas, are wind power and solar power. and the one that generates the most energy for the needs of the island is wind power. Now, where wind farms are situated, whether it's on the island or offshore, is up to planning considerations. And in terms of Moervannen, I haven't seen anything that persuades me that it's the best thing since sliced bread, but equally I haven't seen anything that persuades me that we should avoid it at all costs. So I'll be waiting for the investigator's report when it comes out to make a judgment.
1: And Cairvi?
2: And Cairvi, again, it's a planning application. It'll be considered as part of a planning application. I think we need onshore wind farms on the island. We don't know whether Moervannen will ever go ahead anyway, and if it does, it's at least 10 years away. We need to get wind energy up and running on the island fairly quickly. The Pullrose power station has only about 10 years of its life left before it needs a considerable amount of money reinvesting in it, and it's not cost-effective to really do that and continue to burn gas. So we do need wind turbines erecting somewhere, and where those should be is down to, first of all, expert advice, and finally, planning considerations. And there may be mitigation measures that need to be put in place, and that will come out as part of the planning process.
1: And again, so Liberal Vannin is also hoping to attract inward investment, hoping to grow high-wage, high-skill and secure jobs. Mm-hmm. So how exactly are you hoping to do that?
2: I think by getting the island right. If we have good housing on the island, adequate housing, affordable housing on the island, if we have a reasonably good health service and good schools on the island, then people will be attracted to come here to live, but also people will be attracted to come here and invest, knowing that any employees that they need to bring to the island will want to come.
1: And well, the thing is, you know, times are tough for everyone and people are being far more prudent with their investments. So what does the Isle of Man need to do to really be able to attract that spending and to be able to keep it here?
2: I think we need to look at what's happening around the world, where the developments are that we can offer skills that we already have. And I think we've got good IT skills on the island. We've got a good finance sector on the island. Bringing those together to help with AI developments makes sense. How we progress that depends on the people that we attract in to help us do it. What I don't think is a good idea is for government to pull out of a hat a particular project or a particular area of that the island should progress with. I don't think government's very good at doing that, and not very good at maintaining finance for it. I think we have to allow the private sector to lead the way on it and support them when and where they need it.
1: Now, let's move on to Liberal Vannin's second core theme, which is getting the basics right. So what do you mean by that? And why do you think that this administration has been getting them wrong?
2: Mm-hmm. I think this administration hasn't so much been getting them wrong. It's just not been doing anything. So again, going back to housing, they've been discussing housing strategies, housing policies till the cows come home. But what we need now is to get on and build them. We've been discussing health and social care and how much Manx Care or any health service needs on the island in terms of finance. We all know that health and social care costs money, is going to increase. Cost more money because people are living longer and usually living longer with poorer health conditions. So it's a no-brainer that we need to be prepared to invest more in health and social care. How we do that and who pays for it is something that we need to discuss as a society and put options before the electorate. Sadly, that's not going to happen at this election, but I think the next administration needs to be prepared to cost everything out, prepare options for people in terms of what they can expect from the health service on the island, and say, you know, if we're not prepared to spend more money on health, we're going to have to accept a poorer health service. I don't think anyone on the island wants that, but equally, people are very wary about increased taxes when government's not always that good at spending it.
1: Well, one of the things that Liberal Vannin has said in its manifesto is that it wants to upgrade the National Health Service into a National Health and Care Service. So what exactly is that? What does that mean?
2: That means what I was talking about earlier, really, that we have a pretty good health service on the island. Social care is a bit iffy and it's not so affordable for many people. So it's integrating the social care side more closely together so that the hospital service at Nobles and GP services are more aligned with the needs of residential care, and also that, as I said earlier, that people can get better care within their own homes. So it's been talking for a long time about integrating information about patient records between GPs and the hospital in particular, but I think it also needs to be integrated so that people who are in residential care, everyone has access to the records, and the need for people to be transferred in and out of residential care homes into hospital and out again, and bed blocking, which causes restrictions on how Nobles can be effective. We need to, as I say, bring all that together to provide a more efficient health and social care service.
1: Ben, you claim in your manifesto that it will reduce waiting lists and provide joined up support for people, but where's your evidence for that?
2: Well, I think the waiting lists, I think everyone agrees that the more liaison there can be between residential care and GPs and the hospital will make the need for people to go into hospital less frequent, and that will only benefit the waiting lists. But at the end of the day, we need more staff.
1: And you said you weren't sure how much it was going to cost, or that it should be something that is decided by the next administration, but you must have an idea of the kind of extra investment that you think the health service needs to be able to function in a way that people want it to.
2: I think the health service as it stands, it's needed at least another £20 to £30 million per year than has been provided under the last administration. I think this year they've recognised that in an election year and thrown a little bit more money at the health service. That needs to be written in stone so that it becomes part of the budget for future years. And one of the problems that we have with reports that we get, like the Michaels report that led to the establishment of Manx Care, is that governments tend to cherry pick those recommendations that they like or perhaps don't cost so much money. There are about 10 recommendations in the Michaels report still outstanding, so we'd like to see those reviewed, and where we feel that it's going to benefit the operation of the health service that they are brought in.
1: I'm going to have to cut you off there only because we are now down to the last minute. So now that we have a minute on the clock, I just want to ask you finally, what is the key message that you would like voters to know about you?
2: To know about me, that I want to see action, that I feel I can deliver it given the opportunity. The biggest issue, I think, with many people with government is its openness and transparency. And I'd like to see that improved substantially.
1: That was Paul Weatherall, who's standing for election in Eyre and Michael. Also standing in the constituency are Julia Bell, Stephen Broad, Alfred Cannon, Tim Johnston and Mary Phillips. This interview, along with all the others recorded as part of this series, will be available shortly after broadcast from your usual podcast provider. And don't forget, you can find out more about the general election on our dedicated website, which you can find at manxradio.com.
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0: Gurram Ayad, thank you. There'll be more election interviews tomorrow. And thanks to Simon Clark for the morning show. He's back tomorrow morning at 9 o'clock. Next on Man in Line, FC Isle of Man, founded in 2019. So what is the future for the Ravens? Text 166177, email studio at maxradio.com, call 661368. You're on next with the chair of FC Isle of Man and the chief exec. On Manx Radio from the Isle of Man, Shaw Radio Vannin.
1: Manx Radio News at midday. Fast am I. I'm Lewis Foster. The Treasury Minister says a report into the viability of brownfield regeneration schemes won't be used as an excuse to favour greenfield sites for future projects. A review by Atkins Realis says the sites present additional complexity and uncertainty when compared to greenfield development opportunities and are often more financially sensitive. But Chris Thomas says regeneration will still be more favourable than brand new developments.
2: We need to use the tools that are available to us that are laid out clearly in this final report and in other places to make sure that we don't allow our town centres to hollow out.
1: Children's care services on the Isle of Man will now be overseen by charity Family Action. It's after previous provider St Christopher's opted not to re-tender for the contract, as Siobhan Fletcher reports.
3: In a joint statement issued by Family Action and Manx Care, the healthcare provider confirmed that the contract for children's residential care, wraparound and leaving and aftercare services was awarded to Family Action following a robust tender process last autumn and took effect from the 1st of July, in line with Manx Care's financial regulations. They said the priority throughout the transition has been to ensure continuity of care and support for children and young people. Appropriate staffing arrangements have been maintained to support continued service delivery, ensuring children, young people and families continue to receive the support they need.
1: Diners will soon have access to information about food hygiene standards at island eateries as part of a new government scheme. They'll be rated on how food is handled, the condition and cleanliness of premises, and the presence of management systems to maintain standards. And the football has provided a welcome boost in footfall, according to commissioners in Castletown. A big screen in the town square has been showing the World Cup games. Carol Quine, chair of the Leisure Committee, says she's never seen the square so full ahead of last night's live screening of the England versus Argentina semi-final. She says it's brought all the community together and helped tackle loneliness. More on the football in the international news now, as World Cup contenders Argentina could be in trouble. Several players unfurled a supporters' flag that read "The Falkland Islands are Argentinian" following their 2-1 semi-final win against England. It's a breach of FIFA rules for its political messaging. The Falklands are a UK overseas territory. The public ownership of British Steel is said to be a move made in the national interest. The UK government says it will protect both the company's future and UK supply chains. And TikTok is being investigated by Ofcom. The regulator will examine whether the video sharing app is complying with elements of the Online Safety Act aimed at protecting children from harmful content. 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
0: Gurram Ayad, thank you, Lewis. From the Ronald's Way Met Office, there's no wind warning in operation for the North Irish Sea. State of sea is smooth or slight. And the weather, well, what you see is what you get. Dry and sunny, some variable high cloud. A light to moderate east-northeasterly. Daylight maximum is 23 degrees Celsius and down to 16 through the night. Tomorrow, Jerdain. Friday will be dry with hazy sunshine. A light to moderate northerly, top temperature 22. Dry overnight, minimum 15. And for Saturday, just sun, dry with sunny spells, partial cloud in a moderate, locally fresh north or northwesterly at up to 20 Celsius. Tide's on the way back in, high waters 22 minutes to 2, low tide a minute past 8, sunset 18 minutes to 10, the overnight high tide 4 minutes past 2, sunrise at 7 minutes past 5 tomorrow morning, and low tide at 23 minutes to 9.
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0: Pastor Mai, good afternoon. Welcome to Man and Lion on Manx Radio. Today, we're looking and talking about Football Club Isle of Man, FC Isle of Man, the Ravens. Quite where they are, where they're aiming to get to, and what you think is next for the Ravens. Well, if you're a fan, if you turn up to the bowl, maybe if you're one of those hardy crew that go to away matches, then by all means do get in touch. Of course, we've got the chair of FC Isle of Man, David Pope, is with us, and chief exec Russ Kane is here. So hello, David.
1: Hi, Eddie.
0: Good to see you. And Russ as well. Russ, have you been involved since the very beginning, haven't you, Russ?
2: Not quite, Andy. No, I got involved in sort of December 22, okay, when I was asked to look at some of the finances after first season. Okay. And then was appointed to the board on September 23. And yeah, I've been there since. So we're just about to start entering our sixth season now. Okay.
0: And David, how did you get involved with FC Isle of Man?
1: That's a very good question, Andy. I just got asked to come along as a consequence of an advert going out by Lawrence, who's one of the directors, for volunteers to help. And I only went down for half an hour. I seem to have been there for 6 months now. But so that was the case when I met with Russ and Lawrence, and they were looking for help on the board. And obviously, I'm here now as the chairman, appointed in the last month.
0: Okay. So what was your first impression when you went to the Ravens, when you went to FC Isle of Man? What were you expecting there?
1: I don't know what I was expecting, because I knew Jill quite well. I worked with Jill quite a bit. Jill Christian, yes. Yeah. And so I knew that she was struggling for time, really, because of her own business and her family. And so she really wanted some help. So it was good to meet with the guys and then get down there and realise that there was a lot of good ideas, but not enough doers. And that was, I think, the initial reaction, really, of the fact that there's so many people who wanted the prospect and the idea to succeed, and there wasn't a lot of people doing things. There was a lot of people who could help, but probably the fact that I'm retired now meant that I could help a lot more than others could, because most people are working and doing this in their spare time.
0: Yeah.
1: So it was a great idea to try and be there, to be truthful.
0: And Russ, it's probably, I mean, lots of people have a misconception about FC Isle of Man, that there's millions of pounds floating around and people are getting fat salaries.
2: I wish, Andy, that would be the ideal scenario, but no, of course, everyone associated with the club is a volunteer. There's only one person that we actually pay, and he's our sort of a football development officer who goes around the schools and provides some community service going round to it's sponsored by Shaw very, very kindly. They fulfill his salary. So it costs nearly £400,000 to run the Ravens, and that obviously is met up with sponsors, match day tickets, and we do have a kind visit underwrite from visit the government agency body in recognition of the fact that we do bring away supporters here. But I have to say that the finances are one of the most challenging aspects of the running the club.
0: And again, this is something that, and obviously there are people in the club who believe in the club, but has the club been able to support itself financially for the new season? Do you get anything from the league at all? Do you get anything from the league that you're in?
2: No, we don't actually get anything from the league.
0: Okay, it's worth putting this into perspective, of course. You're in the, is it the ninth tier?
2: That's correct, yeah.
0: The ninth tier, okay. So if we take it from the top, you've got the Premier League, the Championship, Division 1, Division 2, the National League, National League North and South, the Northern Premier, Southern Premier, Isthmian, and what have you. Then there are eight leagues under that, and you're in the eight leagues underneath that. So that's level nine.
2: Yes,
0: so
2: fine, we're ninth step.
0: Yeah. Okay, but there has been a promotion since the start, hasn't there?
2: Yeah, that's right. We started in the 10th tier. That was the only one where we were accepted into the North West Counties. And it was basically off the back of the Jersey and Guernsey were the sort of forerunners of entering into the English league system. Mm. And so, the agreement that they had was almost sort of copied over. And then we were accepted into the North West Counties 10th step. And then, everyone knows about the success of the first season. It was before I was involved. So I'd be hopefully looking to looking to find that success again.
0: But I just want to hammer down this question of finances, because FC Alaman has to pay for visiting clubs to come here and stay here. Is that right?
2: Yeah, that's a condition of the agreement of entering into.
0: So you have to fund their players and officials coming to the Isle of Man and put them up as well.
2: Yes.
0: And then send them back. So that's part of, which, I mean, that's a fortune. When's that obligation going to lapse?
2: I don't think it will. The thing is, we operate under an agreement with the Northwest Counties League, and the other clubs, although they do pay their players in our league, you know, they don't have the sort of financial resources that even we do. So we wouldn't be accepted into that league if we didn't make that commitment.
0: Right.
2: And again, that's the same commitment that Jersey and Guernsey make. They also pay for the away teams to come to their islands. Yes, we put them up. We have to transport them on the island, and then transport them to and from the island as well.
0: Okay.
1: Is there a possibility, Russ, that if we got promoted, that commitment would move away, or is it Jersey and Guernsey still have to pay that, don't they?
2: Jersey and Guernsey, as far as I'm aware, still have to pay that, and there is a bit of a misconception out there that if we do get promoted once or twice, then that commitment might lapse. But as far as I'm concerned, it would be another negotiation to enter into the league above that we have. So if we're fortunate enough to get promoted to Step 8, which is, I think, is the Northern Premier League West, it would be, we'd have to negotiate an agreement with that league.
0: Right.
2: And I can't really see them saying, oh, well, you paid for all the teams in Step 9. Why aren't you going to pay for the teams in Step 8?
0: Do they understand what a burden it is to FC Isle of Man?
1: I don't think they do. I don't think anyone does, actually, outside of Russell, and the way that Russell and his team are dealing with this is one of the things that I've picked up on straight away. The organisation of it alone would be a full-time team of working people, whereas we're all volunteers.
0: Yeah.
1: And then never mind the cost of 23 people, which we have to bring across, and the fact that we have requested from the league to reduce that, but they've been a little bit flexible and other rules, which I can't quite remember off the top of my head at the moment, but they have... It means 23 people we have to bring across every time and pay for them, which has benefits for the Isle of Man, of course.
0: Yeah.
1: But for us, it makes it quite difficult when we're looking at raising the finances at the start of the year, and the travel bill's quite substantial.
0: David, I mean, lots of people absolutely love the Ravens. It's the nearest thing we get to a big football match on the Isle of Man on a regular basis. So in terms of what they call in the industry the product, what do you think of the product?
1: I think the product's fantastic. I mean, I can't think that any good town in the UK or city in the UK succeeds without a thriving football club, and the prospect of having a community hub, entertainment hub, and football attached to that, with the priority of producing Manx players and allowing them to play at the highest level, is got to be something that we seek to achieve, because I think right across the board it's good for the Isle of Man, and that just is something that I long term, I think we want to make this a sustainable community hub which still provides that priority of players playing at the highest level they can, their abilities will take them to.
0: Okay, we've got a message in from Mark the Engineer. Russ, you'll like this. My brother and I are season ticket holders. Great to see local youngsters improving, playing strong opposition from across. And that's Mark the Engineer. So where do local players sit in this whole organisation? Some play for still Manx teams as well as playing for the Ravens. How does it work?
2: Yeah, they have a dual sort of registration with the Isle of Man FA. Each player is registered to a local side, or can be registered to a local side, but also they can be registered with FC Isle of Man, because we play in a different league. The relationship that we have with the Isle of Man Football Association is that we are an associate member of the Isle of Man Football Association, and we do work very closely with the Isle of Man Football Association. But that agreement that we have to be a member, an associate member, means that FC Isle of Man cannot enter into any of the local leagues, and of necessity it might not want to. But that's the relationship that we have with the Isle of Man.
0: How does the FA feel about, and how do the clubs feel about FC Isle of Man? Is there any Any accusations of cherry picking?
2: Perhaps there has been in the past, but what we would be looking to do is work with the clubs. I know that when Paul Jones initially had the idea 7-8 years ago and went round and he discussed how it would operate with all of the local clubs. And, you know, as time has gone on and time has evolved, I think there's sort of, hopefully there's a mutual respect and understanding. I mean, what we you know, we're not in competition with any of the clubs. We're just trying to provide the best opportunities that we can for the players to play at the highest level that they can. I think that's really important, you know, that clearly we're aware that, you know, there has been historically, some teams, local clubs are not supportive of us, but we're trying to break down those barriers by taking the Ravens and around the island. So, for instance, to the Festival of Football that we've got this coming weekend.
0: Right.
2: We're very excited about that. We're bringing League Two Shrewsbury Town over. We're bringing Bury FC over and Ratcliffe FC. So, I mean, Shrewsbury being in League Two is really good. There was some doubts about the availability of the bowl. So when we were organising and setting up the tournament, we reached out to the other clubs and said, well, Ramsey, can you host it for us? And the guys at Ramsey have worked superbly hard, the ground staff and everything, to get their ground ready to be, you know, as good a standard as possible for what we hope will be an excellent celebration of football.

0: it does take, there's a lot of risk in putting on a tournament like this. You know, there's clearly costs involved. But you know, we really feel that I need to mention our sponsors for this. FRP, which is a sort of insolvency advisory firm, and the Isle of Man Steam Packet, who have supported the travel of the away sides coming over to the Isle of Man, are our two sort of principal main sponsors for this. And without their support, I think we wouldn't be able to put this tournament on. And then on Sunday, so there's a break day on Saturday, and then on Sunday. It'll be Shrewsbury Town that will be playing in the morning at 11 o'clock kickoff. Again, all these matches are at Ballaclone. And then whether or not that'll be the final or not depends if Shrewsbury win their first game. But they will be playing the winners of Bury or FC Isle of Man. And then on Sundays, the 3 o'clock kickoff will be the next game, which will be it'll be Ratcliffe Town versus Bury or FC Isle of Man.
1: Well, just coming back to the players and sourcing local players, what would be the ideal thing? Do you want local players to get involved with FC Isle of Man, obviously sharpen their skills? And obviously playing in the North West, there are scouts here, there and everywhere around the North West, aren't there? Somebody could get picked up for a professional team.
0: Yes, absolutely.
2: I mean, the opportunities are always there for people to take their skills to the next level. And Lee is passionate beyond belief in relation to the development of his players and development of his football, liked by the players, liked by the management, and has brought extra energy to the training. And the opportunity to play at level and be seen across is substantially greater when you're actually playing across. I think it's probably as simple as that. The difficulty we have is we've got 18 games away and everybody, one of the players, is a volunteer, and it's them actually facing a little bit of burnout and getting away from work, which is one of the most difficult things to cover, and that's one of Lee's tasks to do that. And hopefully we can help him with the ideas of the commitment of the players and having a large squad, have a very, very strong home team and whoever can be available away. But he's trying to think that pattern through at the moment as to how he can best do that to try and reduce that pressure on people away.
1: And obviously, as you say, most of the players have got jobs. They've all got jobs, and they've got to juggle that with playing away. And sometimes, you know, over 2 days going away. It says something about the enthusiasm of the players.
2: The commitment is fantastic, absolutely fantastic. And that's why, again, you go back to one of your questions before, Andy, as to the purpose of it. Well, just look at the commitment of the players, of the volunteers. I went to meet the 12th man on Monday night. They had their AGM, which is one of the Raven supporters groups, and they fundraise for the club every year. What a superb group of people they are. You know, the effort they put in, they go to all the away trips, the players that they follow, sponsor. If you could just see that and how much it produces in a community hub, that was absolutely fantastic to see and very enjoyable. I think my head was a little bit worse for wear on Tuesday morning, but other than that, it was a great night.
1: Okay, well, you mentioned Lee Dixon, you mentioned Lee, and obviously everybody knows Dicko, Mr. Enthusiasm, and of course he took over from Rick Holden, who held the fort. You mentioned Paul Jones, who was the instrumental in setting all this up. So, what are you expecting of Lee and the players this coming season, Russ?
0: Well, I'm expecting, them to have a good, very good commitment, and I'm expecting that Lee will bring a different management style than Rick and possibly Paul did. We're very excited to see that, how that will work. I think he will introduce, you know, Lee has an enormous knowledge of local football and, the players that are available. And he also has loads of contacts within the sort of professional clubs within the North West.
1: Lee was a pro, wasn't he?
0: I believe so. So he has an enormous contact, enormous contact book, and he has a deep understanding and knowledge of Manx football. I'm very hopeful that he will be able to sort of break down some of these barriers between some of the other clubs that players might say. You can never sort of force a player to play for FC Isle of Man. We would like to hope that they would like to test themselves at the highest level that they can, but for whatever reason, some people may not be able to do that, or don't want to commit, or don't like the idea of FC Isle of Man. But we're hopeful that Lee and still Rick, who we are hoping that we'll

0: stay involved with the club in the background that can start to break down some of these barriers. And right. You know, so any player that really wants to and play for FC Isle of Man has the you know, the skill to make it, and in Lee's opinion, you know, is good enough to play, then we'd hope that they'd consider getting involved. But as David said there, the commitment that it takes from the players is just it's phenomenal. You can't begin to express how much commitment that it takes to go to, well, especially in pre-season, you have training on Monday, on Tuesday nights. Then, you know, they have these games on the Saturday, and then there's some training on Friday. So to do this commitment without being, you know, without remuneration is exceptional.
1: David?
2: I don't think if we're 1-0 up, he'll put two defenders on.
1: Don't talk about that last night. Russ, it was a bit of a reality check last year. Obviously, the focus became avoiding relegation, which was obviously easily accomplished in the end. The team managed that. But what are the expectations now on the pitch for the upcoming new season? Because obviously, success breeds success. Reality, you know, sometimes bites. And what would you like to see?
0: Well, that's the absolute reality of any football club. I think it's very much results driven, because obviously if you're successful on the pitch, then it attracts more attention, attracts more sponsors, attracts more crowd, and that is it. And I think realistically, we'd be hopeful of trying to push for a you know, promotion spot playoff. You know, so top four or top five, top six. Something like that. I mean, that has to be our ambition. Is, you know, any football team is to do as well as they can and to be promoted up through the pyramid. But the Northwest Counties League is at our level. It is definitely one of the hardest hardest levels to go in at, because of the competitiveness of the teams in the Northwest.
1: That's worth stating, that there are lots of teams in that division with ex-pros in, people on the way down, if you like. And who was the World Cup player who played in one match?
0: Oh, it was Pascal Chimbonda. Yeah. He came over for... It was quite incredible to see him at the bowl at age 40. He was the manager as well. I think he actually got sin-binned in the match as well.
1: Who was he playing for?
0: That was Skelmersdale. Skelmersdale United, I think it was. But it was.
1: I remember standing watching, and there's Pascal Chimbonda. Put on a bit of timber, but he could turn a pass, couldn't he?
0: Absolutely, yeah. I mean, it was incredible to me to see a former World Cup winner playing at the bowl.
1: So it's worth saying that playing in this league, you will get spotted, and as you say, some players across, they are paid, they do get money, and lots of players are coming down from professional sides to spend a few months with one of those clubs just to be in the swim. So and again, I can't, it's interesting. Oh, let's get to some questions. We've got tons of questions. First of all, Paul says FC Isle of Man have been talking about an alcohol license since their first season in the NWCFL. Why have you failed to get an alcohol license, Russ Kent?
0: Yes, we have been talking about that since the first season, and it is also almost a standing joke between ourselves and the management and the supporters, because at every supporters meeting we're asked about it. The realities of getting a license are twofold, really. The one is that we don't own the bowl, clearly, and the bowl is...
1: Is owned by the government.
0: The bowl is owned by the government, yeah, the department, DESC it's owned by. And to actually... try and convince them to license the whole bowl is probably out of the question. But we have sort of been trying to develop some plans for a fan zone since last September time. But you can imagine when a government's involved, there are procedures, processes and agreements to be made, and all these things take a lot of time. So David has actually explore perhaps another option there, but... It is exceptionally difficult when the club doesn't own its own ground.
1: Because it's fair to say, when you go to away matches, they've all got pubs, they've all got bars in their facilities.
0: Correct, but we have to recognise that the licensing laws in the UK are slightly different to those on the island. And so the island ones are we're finding it slightly more challenging. Because, right. Yes, it is a constant frustration of the away fans that come over that they actually can't... just have a drink whilst watching the game, because at every ground that they go to across, they can do that. And actually, that is a real source of revenue for some of these clubs. You know, it really boosts their revenues. And yeah. Unfortunately, you know, despite best efforts of a number of previous directors and you know, now ourselves, it's the process and actually the cost of trying to apply right. for the license and do all of the appropriate risk assessments and then finding out having the facilities to do it and then the volunteers to run the facility. Right. It's not as straightforward as people think, okay. Unfortunately.
1: David Pope.
2: There's a number of options that we're looking at. So it would be amiss of me to describe them here, but we are trying to progress that as soon as possible, because eventually I think we have to try and achieve some sustainability to survive. And to do that, we need to make sure that we're a community hub. We're not just, albeit we've got our priority, of course, making sure that we can take those players to the highest level possible and get them seen. The priority is more than football. We need to have families, volunteers, local businesses producing Manx products and whatever our ground is, and that's what our vision is, really, to provide that. And I think alcohol allows people to come and have a long, pleasurable afternoon with us. For example, I think we've got a license at Ramsey, haven't we, this weekend, so people can have a drink at Ramsey. I think it'll be a really enjoyable evening, especially in the nice weather, our afternoon on Sunday. So as many people would like to come as possible would be great. And Ramsey will love us for that, because they've put a lot of effort into it. But that will just show a hope that people could enjoy the football, especially seeing the talent online. But
1: okay. And this one is in from Texter 980, who just says, the DOE, DFE, Department for Enterprise, is Visit Isle of Man that underwrites certain things. Can you tell us what the relationship is between you and Visit Isle of Man? Do they pay for the bowl? What happens? Or do you have to hire the bowl?
2: We hire the bowl.
0: Yeah, absolutely. Absolutely. We hire the bowl and we hire the FA buildings, and then we pay for St John's Ambulance. So just to give people a broad indication, it costs us about, this is before gate receipts, but it costs us around £7,500 to host a home game.
3: Does that include travel?
0: And our
2: Does that include the travel?
0: Yeah, that includes the travel of the away teams. Yeah, of course. The relationship that we have with Visit, they have a what's called a TED scheme, which is a tourist economic development scheme, and that is for anyone can apply to this if they're putting on events on the island, and we are. Every year we apply to them to visit in recognition of the fact that, you know, we bring across to the island. Well, actually, we ourselves, as a consequence of the league agreement, pay for 660 people to come over to the island, or yeah. When it was a 23-team league anyway. We also have to actually pay for the referees to come over to referee the games, because they obviously clearly have to be... Not local referees, and they have to be sort of appropriately qualified. So we put the application in to TES in recognition of the fact that we are bringing tourists to the Isle of Man outside of the normal tourist season. I think if you you speak to some of the pubs and some of the hotels that are hosting the fans that come during the away. During this sort of winter season, they will be very supportive of us, because
1: it's fair to say, I mean, you do bring a lot of, I mean, some bring a few supporters, some bring hundreds, some bring thousands. Berry used to bring tons and tons, didn't they, they came over?
2: I think the whole of Everton came, didn't it? Yeah. It was 120 people, I think. It's nearly the whole of Everton, if you know Everton. But I think there was 120 people from them, 250 people came from Wavenshaw, and this is in the middle of winter.
1: And so multiply that across all the away teams, you are bringing, and obviously Visit Isle of Man will be looking at this and calculating this. So, right, let's get to the phones anyway. Howard's with us now. Hi, Howard, you're live with FC Isle of Man.
4: Hello, Andy. Hello to your guests. I'm not sure how the system works, but... There's a a football fraternity. Let's start beginning. Our great granddaughter, she took up jujitsu. She loved it, but then grew away from it. And the same when she went down with Dot down at the NSC for the cyclone. But she loved her football anyway. And she was spotted one day, and they said, "What team do you play for?" She said, I don't. And she was introduced. Now, I don't know what the situation is between yourself and Douglas and District, but she goes down every week now, maybe twice a week, and it's training and football, and she's only 9 years of age, and she loves every minute of it, which is a good thing because she's growing up through now, utilising the facilities here on the island, plus she's getting exercise and the ability to make friends. And, you know, it's just one of these things that settled in on her and she was quite happy with it. And she's just, a fortnight this weekend, she was away with a group from the Isle of Man and they were playing against different teams, just the way the adult ones come to the Isle of Man. And she and a whole lot of other children, different age groups, went away. What is the possibilities of a similar situation of the male, of the children coming over? Because at the moment, the steam packet up to the age of 16, now I don't know what it is if they got groups like that, but the children can travel free. And it's the adults that's coming over as escorts who would be paying the fare.
1: Okay, Russ Kent.
0: Yeah, hi Howard. No, that's a very, very good question. Thank you. We have actually had a series of friendly games. We have taken some under 13s team across for a series of friendly games for the last 7 weeks. I think the last fixture is this Saturday actually, and they've gone across and they've represented the island. They've represented the island fantastically. They've had all of their kits have been. We've had some kind sponsors of Thomas Miller and then Freight Hub have sponsored some equipment for them. And yes, we have to say a fantastic thanks to all of the coaches that are all appropriately qualified and all the appropriate insurance and safeguarding regulations are absolutely in place with all of the best practice. And they have taken these under-13s teams across for friendlies during the course of the summer. So, that was a sort of a test or pilot scheme. And we're still waiting for a sort of it to conclude so we can have a debrief on it. But clearly, yeah, we would be looking to expand that across a number of different age ranges.
1: What difference has it made to your granddaughter, Howard?
4: Oh, she loves it. She's out playing football. In fact, I was there. I blew up 10 footballs for her yesterday. The ones that she'd been kicking around and playing around. And, well, you can smile at this. Her dad, he put a bet on with her and said, if you score so many goals, I'll give you so much. She scored, when she was away, she scored 7 goals, so it cost her father a small fortune.
1: That'll teach him.
4: Which she spent wisely. She went down and bought herself some new football boots. Because, well, you know yourself, they're different boots to play on AstroTurf as it is on ordinary turf. So not only are they going through one pair of boots, as they're playing on different pitches, they're going through 2 pair of boots. Which, when you're growing up like she is, it's a costly experience. But to her, to go down and she's got new friends, and they're playing every week. And even the schools do this. They have. I've been down there to the bowl under the NSC, and there's been over 200 children down there all playing football and thoroughly enjoying themselves.
1: Right. Okay. All right. Howard, we appreciate that. Thanks for calling today and all the very best to your granddaughter. Ruskin, you mentioned about the football development officer going into schools. And of course, at half time, Raymond, the Raven, faces penalties from youth teams as well. So I just want to know what FC Isle of Man's commitment is to youth football on the Isle of Man.
0: Yeah, as I said there, this what we would be looking to doing was expand our youth offering. We, as part of our community engagement, what we do is we invite all of the junior sides and various different age groups, as you say, down to the bowl during the halftime. During halftime to take penalties against the mascot, and that, you know, of course we give these tickets away for free to the guys to come so that they can experience sort of taking those penalties in front of a bit of a crowd. And it's not just the local other football clubs that we look to support as part of our community sort of outreach. We have we're hoping that on the 18th of August against Ramsbottom at home, we'll have Manx Gymnastics doing a half-time display. So we look to support also. We've also had a fusion dance troupe down to do displays in front of a crowd. I mean, and one of my actually my proudest or most happy games last season was when we brought the Special Olympics squad down to take the penalties against Raymond.
1: Yeah, that was fantastic.
0: These guys were just the best guys to come and take the penalties, and I tell you what they could teach our the first team a thing or two. Every single one of them they scored, and they just loved it. They were a pleasure to host, and I got a lot out of that, and so did I think the guys that came down. So yeah, we are looking to make that a regular thing whereby they come every season.
1: I think we're getting the picture, David, that FC Alaman is part of something bigger, and it's not just a football club. There's stuff that goes on all the way around it.
2: Well, correct. I mean, I was just about to say, to add to what Russ was talking about there in relation to summer camps, for example, and those summer camps are available for everybody to take advantage of, which I hope people will do so. And what we trying to do, and I think it's probably just a time thing in the past that it hasn't been done, is I want to try and work with the FA, with local clubs, with grassroots clubs, with schools, and try and provide and enhance football right across the board. And where we can fit into that with the FA, I've got to go and talk to Lewis and discuss that over. I actually produced some slides to go and talk with Lewis. Just been moving this week, so I've not been able to get them to him. Once we've done that, maybe we could have some more news on that and how we're going to work together. But I think that would be really, really important, because us working together with the FA and local clubs, it's just something that's going to make Manx football stronger overall, I believe.
1: Okay. Let's get to Ken's with us now. Hello, Ken. You're live with FC Alaman.
5: Afternoon. I was wondering, apart from the perceived financial savings, the restructuring of the league to less teams, if the Ravens had any input into that restructuring, and which teams have actually left without getting promoted or relegated.
1: Okay.
5: Thank you.
1: It's a smaller league now, isn't it, Russ?
0: Yeah, that's correct. We did make some representations to the league about the unsustainability of a 24-team league, which meant that there was 46 games a season, which, if you actually counted the a number of Saturdays in the prescribed season, which is from the sort of end of July to the sort of middle of April, that all the fixtures have to be done, there was only sort of 35 Saturdays weekends. So we did make some strong representations to the league about in this respect, that and a lot of the other clubs do. And so David and I sort of attended the Northwest Counties League annual general meeting end of June or something, and when they announced to us that we were down to 20 teams in the league, they'd restructured. We were very happy about that, because that has a big financial impact on us. Plus, right. Meaning that we don't have to travel away so often on.
1: Well, there were sometimes when you had Saturday, Wednesday, Saturday games, which for people who are amateurs and they've got jobs was unsustainable.
0: Yes, absolutely.
2: Who dropped down?
0: Well, West Disbury and Chorlton have been moved to a different league.
2: Someone actually had financial issues, didn't they? Because it's not only us that has the financial problems in that league.
0: No, yeah, Pilkington withdrew from the league. Stockport Town withdrew from the league, and I think those two, with those withdrawals and then some sort of lateral movements into the Midland League, somehow the league have restructured it so that there's actually only 20 teams, which is much better for player welfare even.
2: Okay. We'd ask them to split it into two, Andy. That's what we've done.
1: Okay, thanks, Ken.
5: Thanks, Neil.
1: Cheers now. 18 minutes before 1 o'clock. I got a note in from 114 who said, talking about the standard of the kids' penalties, they're definitely better at shooting than Russ was when he played for Ronkin. Is that right?
0: Yeah, that's not too far from the truth, yeah.
1: We're live with FC Isle of Man on Man in Line today. Call, text, email, WhatsApp.
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1: And we're live today with David Pope, who's the chair of FC Isle of Man, and the chief exec, Russ Kent, talking about the Ravens. Will the Isle of Man, this is text 906 for you, David, will the Isle of Man ever produce a Premier League player?
2: let me get my crystal ball out. Everybody should have that as their objective. Realistically, I've had two sons who played in the academies, one who went very far in the academy, and I can tell you how difficult that is. It's difficult for the parents, difficult for the kids. The chances of success are so small, it's unbelievable, but this is why we play the sport, because that opportunity can be there.
1: Well, I only mention that because obviously we've got an England rugby player used to play on the Isle of Man. Bevan Rod played on the Isle of Man. So scouts for rugby scout on the Isle of Man. They look at players on the rugby players on the Isle of Man. So do you think FC Isle of Man will play any part in that? Is FC Isle of Man a bit of an engine to incubate players to go to something higher?
2: I think it can be. The rugby success was not just Bevan Rod. Patrice has played for England.
1: Of course.
2: Harry Thompson and my son Aaron have both played for Sale and played for Northern England. So the success really came from the person who drove that, I believe. You know, obviously the children have to have the talent. They have to be able to play at that level. But Chris Brannigan was the man who really pushed that forward because of his enthusiasm. So my view would be that if we can provide that additional enthusiasm to the whole football community, then and that just gives the platform for the children to push on and for youth and for young gentlemen to push on, and ladies, one would hope.
1: But often young men don't know how good they are and don't really know they need to be pointed in a certain direction.
2: Well, this is where I believe that Lee and Rick sat next to him are going to be vital, because they've got that experience. They've got that football intelligence to spot somebody who's got the determination, because as everybody knows, it's not just about talent. You know, it's about that ability, that determination to be a top-class footballer. That they're a sort of a unique person.
1: Okay. David's on now. Hi, David. You're live with FC Isle of Man.
14: Hi, Andy. Hi, the FC Isle of Man team. And it's not criticism to them. It's criticism to our... When you hire the stadium, and I go there quite regularly, and I listen to FC Isle of Man on Manx Radio in the wintertime when it's cold and it's miserable, and that's a bonus as far as I'm concerned, because people can listen into it of an older age and see what's going on. But the stadium itself is terrible. It's full of rubbish. In between the seats are cracked. This is our national stadium. And I just wondered, and I don't want to be too critical, but I will be, is to say to them, our national stadium needs to be looked after.
1: Okay.
14: Wouldn't you say that?
1: Russ Kent?
0: Yeah, hi, David. I mean, the ground staff, we have a good relationship with the guys who do the maintenance. I think they work for the DOI, and you know, it's also managed by the DESC. So we do have a good relationship with them. And the issue that the FC Isle of Man has is that the bowl actually is the only place on the island that we can actually play, because there's strict ground grading regulations that we have to pass for the league. Something about the, you know, and clearly we also have to play on AstroTurf, because we can't afford to fly these guys over and then run the risk of having a waterlogged pitch, or the referee says, oh, the pitch is too hard or waterlogged, or there's an issue, and then we've flown all the guys over here for nothing. Yes, there are definitely challenges with using the bowl, but it's the only option that we have at the moment, because also you have to have a place that has floodlights because of you know, winter kickoffs and the dark weather. So yeah, we are restricted in, you know, basically by this ground grading issue, that the bowl is the only place on the island that we can actually play.
1: Okay.
14: Yeah, the other criticism I've got too is the concrete, as you come up the steps and walk to where the main entrance is there, is slippy as anything. I've actually reported as a health and safety risk to the Isle of Man government. All the people there, you watch the kids, they walk on the grass on the little edge bit, instead of walking on the concrete, because they're sliding all the time.
1: Okay, Ross?
0: Yeah, no, you're absolutely right on that. I've nearly slipped. I have slipped on it myself several times. So we will bring that up with the sort of the team that manage the bowl, and it maybe you know, to put some grippy strips on the areas. I mean, the issue is that the concrete there was actually polished. It wasn't roughened up, so there isn't actually any grip on it. So when it does get wet, it is quite a hazard.
1: All right, David, thanks for calling.
14: And the gate...
1: Oh, sorry.
14: The gates don't lock either.
1: Okay.
14: Around the pitch.
1: All right. Thanks for calling today. Anyway, we appreciate that. Alison said, could you ask the boys, if I can pay on the gate for just one game of the tournament, please? Can she pay just on the...
0: Yeah, absolutely. We've opened that up. You're very welcome to pay just one for individual games at Ramsey.
1: Okay. Now, you didn't quantify the TED scheme. Does Visit Isle of Man supply the club with any funds?
0: Oh, sorry. Yeah. The arrangement that we have with that is that they provide an underwrite against loss. So it's not, we try our best through raising funds, through sponsorships, through donations, through, for advertising, sales. There's many, many different sort of ways that we try and raise funds, having events, etc. What the mechanics of the scheme is that they provide us with an underwrite against loss. So, you know, obviously, if it was up to me personally, I wouldn't want to have to take this underwrite, there are certain financial realities to operating FC Isle of Man,
1: right.
0: and if this scheme is available, and we do have good support from the government from Visit, we have to actually utilise that.
1: Okay,
2: it's vital to us at the moment, isn't it? It's vital to what we're doing at the moment. Unless we can get a huge donation from a lovely wealthy man and a woman who lives on the Isle of Man.
1: Well, this is the important thing. I was going to come to this, David Pope, and that is finding a magic benefactor. Times are tough in the commercial and in the industrial world at the moment. Getting sponsorship is difficult, but obviously that would solve everything. If you got either a big fat sponsor or a big personal sponsor, that would free the football club up from, the monthly problems of making ends meet.
2: Massively. I don't underestimate the work that our volunteers do at the moment, and or the generosity of our sponsors. It is absolutely amazing, the sponsors that we get. We have to do quite a lot of work to get that, but it is fantastic. The number of sponsors we get, especially the two for this weekend, we mentioned the FRP and Steam Packet, have been fantastic to us. But one benefactor which would assist us in growing age groups, providing facilities, working with the FA, bringing all those community hub things that I discussed earlier into play, would be great, and just remove that worry, because our job as a board is to try and make sure that at least you've got a straight bat to just go and concentrate on football, not be worried about whether or not he can organise the bus to come to Ramsey, because we want him to go and win as many games as possible. So that burden's become clearly on myself and Russell Lawrence and Denzel. So anyone who would prepare to put time in even and help us would be great.
1: Okay. This is obviously much more than just a football club, Russ Kent. This is obviously fitting into the Manx community and using football. I mean, football's an international language. We just sat through all the torment last night of England playing Argentina. But football brings the world together. It's an international language. So, as you see it, Russ Kent, the person in charge of the finances, chief executive, how set fair is FC Allerman? How is it facing the future?
0: Well, Andy, I think that all of the directors that are involved with the club, they wouldn't be in a position to sort of carry on with FC Allerman if they weren't confident that they could meet their financial commitments for the upcoming season. And yes, it has been, I have to make it clear that every single season it is, we rely on the generosity of the sponsors, and we rely on the decisions that are made by Visit Isle of Man to be able to operate. And without those sort of commitments, then, you know, we wouldn't be in a position to be able to carry on, because we wouldn't, the last thing that we want to do is start a season and then halfway through that season, we'd have to say, we've run out of money and we can't fulfil our commitments. And, you know, the issue is...
1: What's your gut feeling, though, Russ, as a football fan? What's your gut feeling about FC Allerman and the Ravens?
0: I wouldn't have been involved for 3 or 4 years trying my hardest to make it all work and to make it financially sustainable. That is my personal goal, would be to make it financially self-sustaining. And the new board have put a strategy together to try and do that. But the realities of that's really, it's not impossible to do it, but it's going to be exceptionally difficult. And what we do need, as David said there, we do have an amazing mount of volunteers. We'd like to put my thanks on record to all of them, but we just need more volunteers.
1: Okay, thanks to all the volunteers. Just a quick word about the matches this weekend. They're at Ballaclone, and it's Shrewsbury Town versus, who is it?
0: Ratcliffe. Yep.
1: Ratcliffe, and FC Allerman taking on...
0: Bury,
1: okay. So pitch up to Ballaclone. Now, do you get the tickets online, or can you just pitch up there at Ballaclone?
0: Yeah, you can buy them online, or you can pitch up there at the gate.
1: Okay.
0: So we'd be very happy to see you all.
1: All right, thanks for being with us today. David, thanks for your attendance today. He's moving house today, so it's all sorts of all sorts of stresses. Thanks to Russ Kent, and thanks to David Pope. And remember, the first match is FC St Helens at home on Saturday, the 1st of August. So what do you think about the Ravens? We'll take some more calls and messages on future Man in Lines. Thanks to Alex today.
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1: Well, thank you very much indeed to Andy and his guests from FC Isle of Man for today's Man in Line. 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
2: Radio News at 1 o'clock. Fastamai. I'm Lewis Foster. Average weekly earnings for full-time employees in the Isle of Man fell in real terms between 2024 and 25. Data from the government's latest earnings survey shows little change over the year, but demonstrates that earnings have not kept pace with inflation. Median gross weekly pay of full-time employees stood at £765 in 2025, a rise of £10 on the year before. Average pay in the public sector stood at £965, that's £64 more than the private sector. Simon Richardson reports.
3: For the purposes of the survey, the term median represents the central point in a range of values. Compared with the UK, median earnings in the Isle of Man were 1% higher, though this falls within the margin of error for the Manx survey, so is not a statistically significant difference. Meanwhile, comparing average full-time weekly pay over the previous 10 years shows a steady rise in nominal earnings, but with growth slowing significantly after 2022. The number of people earning less than the living wage rose to 27.4% in 2025, compared with an estimated 20.2% in 2024.
2: Plans have been submitted to convert a Port Erin pub into a spa and Subway. Man in Retail has submitted plans that includes the closure of the Haven pub on Station Road. It says the current business is quiet and underutilised, particularly during daytime hours, and does not make effective use of the building or its associated external areas. The company says its plans would create 17 additional jobs and contribute positively to local employment, skills development and economic resilience within Port Erin. Man in Retail already operates two Subway stores on the island in Ramsey and Douglas. Children's care services on the Isle of Man will now be overseen by charity Family Action. It's after previous provider St Christopher's opted not to re-tender for the contract, as Siobhan Fletcher reports.
4: In a joint statement issued by Family Action and Manx Care, the healthcare provider confirmed that the contract for children's residential care, wraparound and leaving and aftercare services was awarded to Family Action following a robust tender process last autumn and took effect from the 1st of July, in line with Manx Care's financial regulations. They said the priority throughout the transition has been to ensure continuity of care and support for children and young people. Appropriate staffing arrangements have been maintained to support continued service delivery, ensuring children, young people and families continue to receive the support they need.
2: One of the biggest ever operations targeting international cybercriminal networks will be showcased at the 2026 Countering Financial Crime Conference in August. Officers from the United States Treasury will provide an insight into the investigation that led to sweeping sanctions being imposed on members of a transnational criminal empire. The UK National Crime Agency will also discuss Operation Atlantic, which was aimed at combating online investment fraud, commonly referred to as pig butchering. David Baker is a senior manager in the Isle of Man Financial Services Authority.
5: Yeah, we're really privileged this year to have the US Treasury joining us all the way from the States. There's two of their representatives coming over. One of them is predominantly dealing with terrorist financing. They're going to talk about that side of things. But then also one of them is going to talk about the way that they've disrupted multinational cybercrime systems, networks, and preventing fraudulent activity. It's going to talk about their worldwide operation and their international work that they've done with lots of different jurisdictions.
2: And the Department of Environment, Food and Agriculture is advising people to avoid swimming in orange-coloured seawater. The discoloration is caused by marine plankton found in Manx water during the summer months. We'll turn to the latest international news now, and the Liberal Democrat leaders urging FIFA to suspend all Argentinian players that held up a banner about the Falkland Islands from Sunday's World Cup final. Teams are banned from displaying political messages or slogans, Downing Street backing an investigation. Meanwhile, Thomas Tuchel insists he'll be head coach when England hosts the Euros in 2 years' time, despite the 2-1 semi-final loss to the defending champions. His defensive substitutions after the Three Lions took the lead have been heavily criticised. And parents are going to be told if their child talks to Meta's AI chatbot about harming themselves. The social media company says alerts will be sent if they're unsure of a child's intent. Manx Radio News at 1:05, our next at 2:00. 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
1: Thank you very much, Lewis. Well, lengthy sunny spells this afternoon. That will be quite hazy at times. Variable amounts of high cloud. Temperatures will be around 23. And then again tomorrow, hazy sunshine and the winds will be quite light. Temperatures tomorrow around 22.
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0: Shakespeare's Sister, stay here on Manx Radio where it's coming up to 10 past one. Beth with you until three. How are you this afternoon? Did you stay up and watch then? We were out watching the England game last night and honestly, we thought, right, it's going to go to extra time, so we'll go home. It took about probably 3 minutes to walk home. By the time we got home, the second goal had been scored, so I didn't actually watch the end of the game. I listened to it in the kitchen with a load of toast. It was the only way I could get through the evening. But at least, I was thinking, on the positive side, we don't need to worry about Sunday's game, really. You can just enjoy it, hopefully. But yeah, it was all a little bit miserable in my household. One of the kids is away at the moment. He's doing an interrailing round Europe, so the family group chat was quite brutal last night. If you'd like to get in touch this afternoon, it's going to be text or email. We've got a few little technical gremlins going on at the moment, so there's no WhatsApp. So 166 177, or you can email studio@manxradio.com. It'd be lovely to hear what you are up to. Also, I have a interesting story about Britain's first Gull Ranger. So this is a person who is on a mission to improve relations between humans and seagulls. And Patrick Safford took to the streets in the Scottish Borders town of Eyemouth in June, just really to raise awareness about the fact that seagulls are intelligent and pretty harmless. Now, tell that to my middle child, who on the way home from the shop in the week was dive bombed by a seagull. Quite literally, he was running down the street being chased by a seagull. We've had several incidences of sandwiches and ice creams being ripped from children's hands, but apparently they're harmless. So maybe we just need to understand them better. Patrick says they're really interesting birds because they are intelligent and adaptable. And I've been interested in gulls for a long time. And it's also frustrated me that the minority of them that get into conflict with people get them a lot of hate. I want to get involved and see what I can do about it. So there we go. Do we need a gull ranger over here, maybe?
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0: Air Supply, All Out of Love, describes how many of us felt about football last night. You are listening to Manx Radio. It's just gone 1:15. So I was talking about this goal ranger that there is in the Scottish Borders who's trying to fix the relationship, essentially, between humans and seagulls. Terry says, I was sitting outside with a lovely portion of fish and chips, feeling very civilised. Out of nowhere, a seagull landed right in front of me and stared into my soul. I looked away for literally a second, and when I looked back, it had flown off with the entire fish. Not a chip, the whole fish. The chips were left behind, says Terry, almost as if it was saying, I'm watching my carbs. If you'd like to get in touch this afternoon, it'd be great to hear from you. We can only take texts and emails at the moment, though, 166177, or you can email studio@manxradio.com.
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Delamitri, always the last to know. You are listening to Manx Radio, 22 minutes past one. We've had a message in from Chris up north who says he messaged this morning actually about the reception in the Ramsey area. We are aware there are issues at the moment. Our engineers are working to try and sort it out. So I can't give you any technical explanation for it, but we do know there are issues, certainly in the north of the island at the moment. Stewie's been in touch to say, while prepping tea last night, I was watching an old Top of the Pops episode which featured the Pretenders singing Stop Your Sobbing, originally a Kinks song. They absolutely nail it. I'll have to find that one. And Simon up north, we were talking about Gull Ranger, who's trying to improve the relationship between people and seagulls. Simon says, I've literally, in the past half hour, had to go home and change my shirt after a seagull left me looking like a Jackson Pollock art installation. I dare you to say it's good luck. It probably is, though, Simon. So if I were

you, I would probably buy a lottery ticket because I reckon this is your weekend. You can only get in touch on text or email at the moment, so 166 177 studio at manxradio.com. John says all outside caterers should have water pistols available. Some do, actually. Any girls pestering diners can harmlessly squirt water. Do you mean any diners? Never mind.

0: Sophie B. Hawkins, right beside you here on Manx Radio, where it's just gone 1:30. Good afternoon to Mark Parry, who's in Clearwater, Florida, just talking about seagulls. They have them there, of course. He says, my wife, who works in the city's finance department, related a story where a citizen called, quite irate, about a seagull who had stolen her sandwich, and she wanted to know what the city was going to do about it. I asked my wife as she asked the citizen if she could identify the seagull.
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0: As always, always exhibitions on at the Manx Museum, which is open for free every day from 9.30 until 4.30. And also in the room in the House of Mananan as well. There is a charge to go into the House of Mananan, but the exhibition space is free of charge. Other things to look out for that are happening. So from tomorrow until Saturday, 11 till 4, there is a celebration of 150 years of the current Glenmay Chapel. So it's built back in 1876. They're having a flower festival to mark this anniversary, and tea will be served at 4 p.m. along with some cake as well. So go along there and see the displays. They are absolutely gorgeous. So it's from 11 till 4 tomorrow and Saturday. On Saturday from 6.30 until 9.30, you can join the choral scholars of the world-famous choir of King's College, Cambridge. It's actually tomorrow. This is at the Cathedral in Peel. It will be an unforgettable experience. We're going to be talking more about that on our breakfast programme tomorrow morning. And staying with the church theme, there is a creative journey at St Andrew's Church from 7.30 until 9 p.m. This is where a contemporary textile artist will be hosting a talk on her creative journey. This is Shelley Rhodes talking about inspirations, techniques, and she combines fabric, paper and stitch with drawing, prints and digital art, and you can buy those for £3 each. For the very latest of what's on, head over to manxradio.com and click on the Island Life tab.
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Erasure, a little respect here on Manx Radio. And before that, Catatonia with Road Rage. If you'd like to get in touch this afternoon, it'd be great to hear from you. 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Unfortunately, we've still got some little technical gremlins, so there's no WhatsApp at the moment. I mean, I'm assuming you would have messaged on WhatsApp in your first instance. There's another story that I was going to share with you. This is about tipping, you know, when you go to a restaurant, as opposed to getting rid of rubbish. It's a question I think many of us have to grapple with, especially if we go on holiday, because I think it's fair to say that every destination tends to have its own sort of customs and cultural norms when it comes to leaving some extra cash behind for a service. But apparently it gets so confusing that around 40 million British people are really confused about how tipping works overseas. So this research has been done by Tesco Travel Money, and 31% of British people have tipped just to avoid awkwardness when on holiday, which apparently means they're splashing cash when they might not need to. Because in some places, like the US, giving waiter staff some extra money is expected. But in other countries, like China, it's actually considered really rude. So I don't know if you've got your own rule on tipping. Is it one of those things that you do just find a little bit awkward? Do you always tip no matter what the service was like? I suppose some places don't. They already have it built in to the final bill. Have you ever asked them to take it off the bill? That's what I need to know.

James Blunt with 1973 here on Manx Radio. If you were listening a little bit earlier, you might have heard us putting out an appeal because there was a donkey and a mule that went missing from a field in St Mark's. So it was reported to police, but you were asked if you spotted the pair to let us know. I am very pleased to say the missing donkey and mule had been found safe and well. They went missing this morning and were found in a field off the Ballymoda. What I've been trying to find out is what their names are. So if you know, I'm always curious about what you call your animals. But yeah, very pleased to say the donkey and the mule had a little brief escape, but they have been returned safe and well. We were just talking about tipping, and I knew you'd have some great stories about this. Dave messaged to say that he bought a coffee for £3, tapped his card, walked away feeling a little bit generous. An hour later, he checked his banking app and realised he'd tipped £30 by mistake, and he was just too embarrassed to go back and just thought, well, hopefully they're having a great day. This also happened to Sharon, who said she meant to leave a £5 tip for her hairdresser but accidentally grabbed a £20 note instead, and by the time she noticed, the stylist had already shouted, "Thank you so much," and Sharon just smiled and quietly cancelled her takeaway for that night. Liz D says, "I visit a local Chinese restaurant quite often. Staff on our table are always happy to get a tip." And that's the thing, isn't it? It's a lovely thing to do. If you've had a nice night out and you are in a position to be able to leave a tip just to show that, it is really lovely. And I guess what you always hope, isn't it, is that the establishment that you're at shares those tips out amongst everybody, because while the waiting on staff, it's brilliant to tip them, especially if they've been providing exceptional service, you also have to think about the people who are preparing the food as well. So yeah, if you've got any tipping rules, then do let us know. You can only get in touch by text or email this afternoon, 166 177, or studio@manxradio.com. although I'm very pleased to say that Chris up north has been in touch to say again that he has just changed frequency, so he's got crystal clear reception now. Hopefully any of these technical issues will be sorted out pretty quickly. We had quite a fun afternoon here at Manx Radio Towers yesterday afternoon when quite literally the lights and everything went out. We've talked a lot about Joe Cocker over the past couple of weeks and talked about his voice, so I thought it would be a good time to play this one. We've got the news coming up next.

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0: Well, if you're wondering what Tony on Dartmoor was up to this afternoon, he's just sent me a photograph of his homemade plum wine. Apparently it's 14%. Now, I have got a plum tree in the garden. I'm assuming it's no more complicated than grabbing a few of them and mashing them all together and leaving them for a bit. But I stand to be corrected. It is Beth with you until three here on Manx Radio. We're on DAB, online, smart devices and on FM. From Douglas in the Isle of Man, Shaw Radio Vanin.
1: Manx Radio News at 2 o'clock. Fast am I. I'm Lewis Foster. Average weekly earnings for full-time employees in the Isle of Man fell in real terms between 2024 and 2025. Data from the government's latest earnings survey shows little change over the year, but demonstrates that earnings have not kept pace with inflation. The future function and role of the Manx Development Corporation is to be placed under review. It follows the publication of a report which looked at the viability of brownfield regeneration schemes. It found construction costs were 18% higher than the UK average and comparable with Outer London. Chris Thomas is the Treasury Minister and says when it comes to the MDC, a number of options could be on the table.
2: I'm not preempting the conclusion we reach in October. There are all sorts of ways that development corporations can work. Our development corporation has been developing things directly. It's also allowed to work with the private sector to develop things. There's all sorts of possibilities in between.
1: The Manx Development Corporation has been invited to comment. Plans have been submitted to convert a Port Erin pub into a spa and Subway. Manin Retail has submitted plans that includes the closure of the Haven pub on Station Road. And the owners of a Douglas cafe have announced its closure ahead of the business being sold. Fork It on Victoria Street was opened by Sarah Jones in December 2023. Announcing the sale, she said she leaves after 2.5 wonderful years. Turning to the latest international news, the UK Prime Minister's in Ukraine for one of his final engagements before leaving office.
3: The support of the United Kingdom for this cause will never change. Your fight is our fight. Your security is our security. And the United Kingdom will not waver.
1: Sir Keir Starmer's announced a more than £250,000 package of support for Kyiv, which includes more fighter jets. Meanwhile, there are protests in the capital city this afternoon against President Zelensky's decision to sack his defence minister. Downing Street says the World Cup might not have been won by England, but the Falkland Islands are definitely British. Last night's semi-final winners Argentina brought a banner referencing the territory onto the pitch after the 2-1 victory. Two hackers have been jailed for 5.5 years each for a cyber attack that cost Transport for London £29 million. Prosecutors claim they could have shut down the whole system, having gained the highest privilege access in 2024. And Claudia Winkleman's chat show won't return for a second series. It launched earlier this year and saw the presenter interview celebrity guests in front of a studio audience. She says she was too nervous to enjoy it, but thanked the BBC for the opportunity. Manx Radio News at 2:03. Our next at 3 o'clock. 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
0: Thank you so much, Lewis. Well, it's lovely out there at the moment. That sunshine might be a little bit hazy at times and there will be some high cloud around as well. Maximum temperatures around 23. Pretty similar picture tomorrow. It'll be 22 tomorrow and it's going to get a little bit colder over the weekend, but still quite sunny too.
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0: Guns N' Roses, Live and Let Die. Before that, it was Fleetwood Mac here on Manx Radio, where it is 11 minutes past two. Nobody noticed I played Guns N' Roses there, so I think we'll get away with it. We were talking about tipping before, and Liz says, again, while a meal is paid by card, tips always tend to be cash. Also, Liz has got a problem that I suffer with extensively. Why does my phone tell me paid is spelt wrong? I've changed it to played three times. It is most annoying. The predictive text on my phone knows no bounds, honestly. I don't know whether I'll be able to describe this properly, but my children thought it'd be extremely funny. There's a way, apparently, of programming your phone so that if you type in a certain word, it changes it automatically to another word. I was oblivious to the fact that they had done this to my phone for about 3 days. I spent a lot of time shouting at my phone and sending really quite bizarre messages to people until I realised what had happened. And I'd love to be able to tell you what the words were changed to, but I would be fired.
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Bonnie Tyler holding out for a hero here on Manx Radio. So sad to hear of her death. It was on the 8th of July, I think, wasn't it? I didn't know, probably stupidly actually, that Bonnie Tyler is not her real name. Do you know?

0: 7,000 stranded airline passengers after the events of 9/11. They opened their homes, they opened the community halls, they shared everything they could with the people who found themselves there. And here on Manx Radio, we ran a competition for listeners to win tickets to go and watch the musical. Last Friday, the 10th of July, the person who won the tickets was a Mr. John Bevan. And what is remarkable is that in 2001, John was one of those people stranded in Gander when his flight to Miami was grounded. He's since been back here to see us at Manx Radio, and he was joined by Alex Toohey and Joe Hillard from the Come From Away cast to tell us all about his experience and also what he thought of the musical.
1: Well, I certainly related to it. The events that were sort of shown in the show, there was one in particular that sticks to my mind, where the Walmart lady sort of invites a customer back to the house for a shower. Well, I can tell you that would have happened. It is not fiction. It didn't happen to me, but something similar happened to me.
2: I've got a question. So the scene in the bar where they're all being screeched in and having a bit of rum and kissing a fish. Did that ever happen to you? Did you ever, were you made an honorary Newfoundlander?
1: No, I did go to the bar.
2: Of course you did.
1: And I did play pool.
2: Okay.
1: But it was, how can I put it? Very subdued. Well, not subdued,
2: right,
1: but
2: course.
1: Just a normal pub night out where you play pool against the locals,
2: nice.
1: You know. So it was nothing like that.
2: But of course that did happen, even if it didn't happen to John, it did happen.
3: another question I do have for you, it's slightly two-parter. I've had the pleasure of working with the show since kind of last year, before coming to the Isle of Man, and from a lot of people that I know who have worked on this show over the last 10, 12 years since it's been running across the world, everyone who works on it feels like it kind of changes them a little bit. They kind of get a little bit of Gander in them. And it just makes you kind of look at things a little bit more differently and just feel like you should do the right thing a lot of the time. My two-part question to you is, firstly, have you been back to Gander? And secondly, has their generosity that they showed you changed you? Do you feel like you are now kind of more of a generous person because of what you experienced there, or how has that experience changed you going forward?
1: Well, I haven't been back to Gander. Has the experience changed me? The answer to that is definitely yes. I support a lot more charities now. I volunteer for hospice twice a week, 2 days a week. I volunteer as a cruise welcome. I support Age Concern. I support the RNLI, Sight Matters. So it has changed me from that point of view, yes. I'm definitely more generous now.
0: Wow, that is John Bevan, who was joined there by Alex Toohey and Joe Hillard from the cast of Come From Away, and that production being put on by the Two Feathers Productions, and it is running until Saturday. For tickets, just head over to villagaiety.com. You can also listen to that full interview on the Manx Radio newscast, which is available on our website. But again, it just goes back to what we've talked about quite a lot on this programme, about those coincidences and the fact that John was obviously so directly involved in what happened there in 9/11. Just an incredible story. 23 minutes past two here.

travel onward, across the border. Looked at my girl that I once knew frozen. I found that I was chosen to be the follower of the deity. Make myself scarce, rather comfortably bargain. For my body

Tom Jones, If I Only Knew, here on Manx Radio. It is 2:30, so I was asking earlier if you knew what Bonnie Tyler's real name was, because I didn't until this afternoon. Elle, though, knew that it was Gaynor Sullivan Nee Hopkins, and apparently Catherine Zeta-Jones used to call her R. Gaynor because they were related by marriage. So now we do know. Good afternoon to Dee, who thinks that maybe I destroyed the WhatsApp to have a quiet afternoon, and says that he was in Tesco's to get tissues for the weekend for all the sob stories. I also mentioned our family group chat. He says it sounds like something out of One Flew Over the Cuckoo's Nest, but he's sure it's not. No, it's not that bad. And Stewie, I love this idea. So we have occasional themed programmes. We did the cover show, didn't we? And I think we could do one on songs with the best intro. Stewie says, after hearing the Bangles, how about a rock chick or chicky type bands? That is a great idea. We could also do Welsh bands or Scottish bands as well. I don't know. The ideas are endless, and I'm sure we don't need to seek permission for that. It'll be absolutely fine. I think if we did a rock chick type show, I would definitely have this song in it.

Boy Meets Girl, Waiting for a Star to Fall. Before that, Joan Jett and the Blackhearts with I Love Rock and Roll here on Manx Radio, where it's just coming up to 20 to 3. So I was talking about songs with the best intros. I played this one the other day, Alan. Eric Clapton's Layla is one of the best. It really is. Something else I was just going to mention, another of these stories that caught my eye this morning, was about the fact that if you are in the dating world, apparently one of the things you're most likely to look out for is somebody who holds a driving license. So they've done this poll of 2,000 adults, which apparently showed that license holders are perceived as more independent, confident and dependable by those born after 1996. So I guess you call those, is it Gen Zs? They said they were more drawn to someone with a license who could assist in emergencies or give them a lift when needed. However, poor behaviour behind the wheel can make or break a relationship, with 39% put off by bad driving habits such as road rage or excessive horn beeping. A striking 82% viewed reckless driving as a major red flag. So it got me thinking about sort of driving generally and the things that really irritate me when driving. And there's not a great deal, because do you know what? I think we can all make mistakes, can't we, when we're driving? We all do things that we think, oh, flipping heck, wish I hadn't done that. The thing that really irritates me is if you let somebody go and they don't say thank you. I don't know about you, but you end up just shouting out thank you quite loudly in your own vehicle in the hope that maybe that will transfer to the other person. Also, I think, you know, if you say thank you to somebody and they don't wave or acknowledge you back, that irritates me as well, which probably, again, says more about me than anything else.

Train, Angel in Blue Jeans here on Manx Radio. Stewie says when it comes to driving, we're just talking about the things that irritate you while you're in the car. Stewie says, you beat me to it, Beth. That's my major gear grinder. What? Gear grinder. Nearly got it right. So, when people don't say thank you, if you let them go or whatever. Jilly's big bugbear is not using indicators. That is just irritating, isn't it? You know, it's the I'm just supposed to guess where you're going, are you? Of course, I say it in a very calm manner, and there is never any shouting, ever. Never.

The Lightning Seeds with Pure here on Manx Radio, where we're just finishing off the conversation about what irritates you on the road. H says, things that annoy me on the road is tailgating, trying to bully the person in front into going faster. Also, people who just drive across roundabouts without slowing or looking. I've been almost taken out by some of them, both very dangerous. H, one of my friends, who is going to remain nameless, has a theory for how you go across roundabouts, including Quarter Bridge. Basically, put it in second and boot it, is their suggestion. Tony on Dartmoor also does not enjoy tailgating, although your predictive text, Tony, says take gating. Does that mean somebody stealing your gates? Texter ending 535, this is L, has a number of issues on the road. People not thanking me for letting them go in the road really annoys me. I usually shout, you're welcome, and wave at them. Do you know the other great thing is if somebody overtakes you in a really dangerous place and then you rock up behind them at the next set of traffic lights, you can just give them a little cheery wave. But yeah. However, I believe, says L, that waving to indicate thanks is illegal because you're not in full control of the vehicle. Really? Oh my goodness, I'm going to have to think about that. L, I'm going to keep hold of your email for tomorrow because there's quite a few other little bits and pieces on there. But that is pretty much all from the show today. If Alex tries to tell you about the time when I was learning to drive, this is a very long time ago, when Alex was able to sit in with me and he tells you a story about Quarter Bridge, do not believe a word he says. He will absolutely be making it up. He will, though, be with you from 3 until 5 when Dave Moore is here with the Home Run. It's Island Life tonight. It's again Dave, a profile with Judith Leigh at 6:30. Chris Kinney has Greatest Hits from 7. Maurice Powell is here with A Little Light Music at 9. And then Dave is back again. He is having an extremely busy afternoon and evening here. He'll be here at 10 with After Hours. So whatever you're doing this evening, have a lovely one. Hope you get outside and enjoy some of that sunshine. And I'm going to leave you now with Stevie Wonder. I'll talk to you tomorrow.

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0: Thank you very much, Beth Espy, for 1 to 3. Now let's talk about teaching her to drive and approaching Quarterbridge. There's different lanes at Quarterbridge, isn't there, Beth?
1: I'm ignoring you. You're such a liar.
0: Yeah. Nearly 20 years later, I'm still in therapy because of that. If you're anywhere near Beth Espy and you see her driving towards Quarterbridge, keep clear. Anyway, afternoon show's on the way. We're not going to talk about that at all. We're going to be doing the ironing on DAB Online, on air. 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
2: Manx Radio News at 3 o'clock at Fastamai. I'm Lewis Foster. Children's care services on the Isle of Man will now be overseen by the charity Family Action. It's after previous provider St Christopher's opted not to re-tender for the contract, as Siobhan Fletcher reports.
3: In a joint statement issued by Family Action and Manx Care, the healthcare provider confirmed that the contract for children's residential care, wraparound and leaving and aftercare services was awarded to Family Action following a robust tender process last autumn and took effect from the 1st of July, in line with Manx Care's financial regulations. They said the priority throughout the transition has been to ensure continuity of care and support for children and young people. Appropriate staffing arrangements have been maintained to support continued service delivery, ensuring children, young people and families continue to receive the support they need.
2: Average weekly earnings for full-time employees in the Isle of Man fell in real terms between 2024 and 2025. Data from the government's latest earnings survey shows little change over the year, but demonstrates that earnings have not kept pace with inflation. Diners will soon have access to information about food hygiene standards at island eateries as part of a new government scheme. They'll be rated on how food is handled, the condition and cleanliness of premises, and the presence of management systems to maintain standards. The new scheme, which is understood to have received a mixed reaction from the industry, will be administered by a UK-based company. And while last night may not have seen England fans get the result they wanted, it was a good night for hospitality businesses on Douglas's North Quay. The giant screen outside the British saw fans gather to cheer on the Three Lions. Kiki Lounge co-owner Drew Fleming says it shows what the area can offer.
4: I think one of the big things for us, and I think for the British, is we kind of want to grow that calendar events on the North Quay, because it's such a beautiful space in Douglas, in a town that doesn't really have a natural town centre, so to speak. We want to kind of increase the gravity of the North Quay and make that kind of like the place to be.
2: And plans have been submitted to convert a pub in Port Erin into a spa and Subway. Man in Retail has submitted plans that includes the closure of the Haven on Station Road. Turning to the latest international news, and the Lib Dem leader says 6 Argentina players should be banned from the World Cup final over their celebrations after knocking England out. They were pictured dancing with a banner claiming the Falkland Islands, a British overseas territory, belong to Argentina. FIFA's rules ban political slogans. Ukraine's president has admitted he is afraid of changes in leadership in the UK and France ahead of the Prime Minister standing down on Monday. Sir Keir Starmer's in Kyiv for one of his final engagements. And British Steel is now owned by the UK taxpayer. A minister says the Chinese firm that owned it might not get any compensation, highlighting that it was run at a loss for some time. Manx Radio News at 3 minutes past 3, our next at 4 o'clock. 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
1: Thanks so much there, Lewis. Lengthy sunny spells, sunshine hazy at times, but temperatures lovely and warm, 23. Spells of hazy sunshine tomorrow, light moderate winds, temperatures only 22. And more cloud around on Saturday, but still sunny spells, temperatures around about 20 degrees Celsius.
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0: Rihanna, who sings about shining bright like a diamond. It's coming up at 3:10. Afternoon, Howie Diddlin. Thank you to Beth, who pointed out, when I said, you know, I've been 20 years in therapy since helping her to learn to drive and approaching Quarter Bridge. She very kindly pointed out that it's way over 20 years. And she hasn't changed a bit. She's still as good a driver now as she was then. Anyway, moving swiftly on. This hot weather has allowed us, I'm sure you're the same, but allowed us in the Brindley household to do the thing that everybody considers doing, which is instead of using the tumble dryer or your drying room or sticking things on radiators, you put your washing out, don't you? And there's something psychologically calming about that. My wife says it's her favourite time of day. Which I think says more probably about me than it does about her. However, I was taking the washing off the line last night, being a dutiful hubby as I am. And it suddenly made me wonder, because I'm the person who loves doing the ironing. I don't know why, I quite enjoy ironing when I get the time. And you notice as clothes come off the washing line, they don't need as much ironing. And so I sat there making piles of clothes, thinking, what clothes do I and don't iron? I mean, do you do things like, do you iron your bed sheets? Underwear? Socks? There's a friend of mine who irons their socks, I know. If you want to tell me, you can change your name as well. Text it to me. The WhatsApp's not working today, I'm afraid, so it's just the text, 166177. What do you consider ironable in your house, and what don't you iron? You know, even so much as tea towels for the kitchen that then hang over the side of the rack. To iron or not to iron? Text and let me know, 166177.
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1: Today's classic couple there, Alison Krauss and Forget About It. I haven't heard that for a number of years. And Sabrina Johnson and Peace. Right, 20 past three. We're talking about what you do and don't iron. To iron or not to iron. And I think a lot of people have the same sort of opinion, which is, what can you get away with not ironing? I think unless you have your own private butler and, you know, housekeeping service, like you rang my lord or

0: pretty much get away with never having to iron them. But even better if they're outdoors, because, of course, the wind kind of does it for you. But thank you very much to... Oh, I like this one. Steve in Onken, who says, I've got a topical one for today, Alex, so we're talking about ironing. In this hot weather, I was wandering around the house naked. Oh, Steve, there's an image. People might be eating. He says, one of my wife's friends called unexpectedly and saw me. She said to my wife, I don't know what he's wearing, but it needs ironing. Excellent. What do and don't you iron, aside from obviously Steve's wife needing to iron her husband, which is a whole different ball game, quite literally. Ooh, actually, I better shut up on that one.
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Somber on Manx Radio. My body isn't ready. And before that, we had Annie Lennox, Walking on Broken Glass. Approaching 3:30, Alex with you through until 5 this evening when Dave's on with the home run. We will be playing Manx at the Movies very shortly. First of all, though, we are talking about what you iron and what you don't iron. Okay, and there's people like Faith who just don't iron anything, don't even own an iron, don't even own an ironing board. Me, I try and get away with ironing as little as possible, but I've also got that problem, which the wardrobes at home, they're just not big enough for the clothes I've got, and which means that the clothes get so creased by the time they've been in the wardrobe once, I have to iron them a second time by the time you put them on, which just really bugs me. But Di has been on saying, I'm old school and I iron everything but my husband's socks. Does that mean that you don't think socks need ironing, or does your husband have to actually iron his own socks? But she says that I iron everything but my husband's socks, but some things get a diddly diddly here and a diddly diddly there, and that will do. Have I missed something? Diddly diddly, is that an ironing term? You know, is it a technique? Is it in extreme ironing? I know extreme ironing's a thing. Do you do diddly diddly when ironing shirts or something? Genuine.

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4: Grab your popcorn, else, ladies and gentlemen, it's time for Manx at the Movies. How grim are the grind, pops on Brenner's Henia Serra, tea tress on Mananach, Ekna Filman.
5: Now, first of all, we had a few little technical glitches yesterday, didn't we? So, we didn't get to finish Manx at the Movies yesterday. It was a quote from the film Galaxy Quest, which, if you've not seen it, I can thoroughly recommend seeing it, starring Tim Allen and the late Alan Rickman. Brilliant send-up of Star Trek. Some people think it's so Star Trek that it's actually an unofficial additional Star Trek film. But moving swiftly on from that, because we didn't give away a prize yesterday, two bags of popcorn up for grabs today. I know we're really pushing the boat out. What film is this quote from?
4: I promise I'll never let go, Jack.
5: There we go.
4: I promise I'll never let go, Jack.
5: So, what film is that from? It was, at the time, the most expensive film that was ever made, and it was also the most successful, financially successful film ever made. I can't remember what overtook it, whether it was Avatar, Avengers, or a Star Wars film. So it's none of those three, anyway.
4: I promise I'll never let go, Jack.
5: 166, 177 if you know. And you'd be glad to know you can text and WhatsApp me again. The WhatsApp machine's woken up. We've had a white, hot, white-coated team of technicians working on it, and they turned it off and turned it back on again. So, what film is that quote from? 166, 177.

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1: I promise I'll never let go, Jack. I'll never let go.
0: There we go. Hello to Joan in a sunny Douglas who's sitting listening to the radio. Oh, having a nice relaxing afternoon, Joan. Lovely to hear from you. Correct answer from you. Simon up north has managed to get it as well. Have you? Well, let's go through the list. David in Mackled, well done. 631 is asking me if it's right. It is. Linda in Glenvine. Jeff Makin, lovely to hear from you. Deb in Peel. Steve on the bus, along with Ricky on the bus. They're always on the bus. Adrian the mechanic in Balar Salah. He's part of the Balar Salah Massif, of course. Correct answer to you. Gillian L. C's got it. Leanne B. Also, Belly the Plumber, who's currently fitting an oil tank in Sunny Santon. I need an oil tank, actually. You can give me a quote. Well done to 912. And also, Quango said it was frozen. It's definitely not frozen, okay? Although there is a bit of a subtle link.
1: I promise I'll never let go, Jack. I'll never let go.
0: And thank you very much to AJ, who says, yeah, actually, she's a liar. Because she did let him go in the film. That's a good point, actually. Winslet, oh, we've got your cards marked.
1: I promise I'll never let go, Jack.
0: But she did.
1: I'll never let go.
0: But she did. Okay. Well, maybe it was a metaphorical thing. I'm not sure. Anyway, 166-177, text or WhatsApp. What film? It was the biggest film of all time in terms of cost and success when it came out. And, yeah, I'm saying no more. Okay, I've given you enough hints, I feel. 166-177, text or WhatsApp. Right, time now for Bryony's choice. Oh, Bryony, fantastic name. On the Guilty Pleasure from a secret playlist. This, she says, takes her back to a TT many years ago, and she won't discuss it any further. Ominous. Secret playlist with secret meanings.
2: 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Turn it up loud.

Lasgo and Something, that was Bryony's choice for today's Guilty Pleasure. Hope you enjoyed that. Yeah, taken back to a TT when apparently there's something linked with that track. I can say no more. Now, where do you think is the happiest place to be in the world? And I'm talking about in terms of a city, because none of us really like cities. You know, city living is never normally held up as the way to get away from it all, is there? And there's some pretty grubby cities all over the world. Well, you'll be sad to know that Douglas doesn't feature. However, Bath. Yep, I call it Bath. I know you're going to call it Bath. Apparently is the happiest city in the entire world. Okay, for things such as culture, green spaces, neighbourhoods, art, nightlife, community spirit and overall happiness. There we go. And a staggering 93% of residents said that the city made them happy. 92% that they feel the happiest when in Bath than anywhere else. You know why? It's got a thermal spa and it's got Sally Lunn's buns. And if you've never tasted Sally Lunn's buns, well, that's a whole other issue.

0: That is Meghan Trainor, who made us look. Not sure what we're looking at. Now, in the next hour, bearing in mind we're in the sort of warmer climes at the moment, but we are in holiday season. I want to know who takes charge in your household. That's the conversation we're going to have in the next hour, along with Manx to Mind. And keep your answers coming in for that film, where there was space for both of them, let's be honest.
1: Dearly beloved, if this love only exists in my dreams, don't wake me up.

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0: few more hellos to people who are getting the correct answer there this afternoon. Thank you very much to Gillian Say, who says, I thought I'd let you know that I was born in Bath, but brought up over here. It's so beautiful today, I can't think of anywhere else I'd rather be. To be honest, Gillian, it is absolutely glorious here. Give me some Sally Lunn's buns and a day in the spa and, you know, it would be absolutely perfect. Right, on DAB online, on air, on smart devices, from Douglas in the Isle of Man, Shore Radio Vannon.
1: Manx Radio News at 4 o'clock, Fast Amai. I'm Lewis Foster. The Manx Development Corporation says it welcomes the publication of a report highlighting the current difficulties and costs associated with development on the Isle of Man. The interim review found construction costs on the island are comparable with outer London and 18% above the UK average. Siobhan Fletcher reports.
2: A wider report is expected to be published later this year, part of which will examine the future role and function of the Manx Development Corporation. Established in 2021, the MDC is an arm's-length commercial company owned by the Isle of Man Treasury to spearhead urban regeneration with a focus on brownfield sites. The MDC has told Manx Radio it will continue to engage with government and the incoming administration on the next phase of the review.
1: The Haven pub in Port Erin could be set to close and be converted into a Subway and spa shop. Man in Retail has submitted a planning application saying the current business is quiet and underutilised. The company says its plans would create 17 additional jobs and contribute positively to local employment, skills development and economic resilience within Port Erin. Man in Retail already operates two Subway stores on the island in Ramsey and Douglas. And there was a real-term fall in average weekly earnings for full-time employees between 2024 and 2025. Data from the government's latest earnings survey shows little change over the year, but demonstrates that earnings have not kept pace with inflation. Median gross weekly pay of full-time employees stood at £765 in 2025, a rise of £10 on the year before. Simon Richardson reports.
3: Compared with the UK, median earnings in the Isle of Man were 1% higher, though this falls within the margin of error for the Manx survey, so is not a statistically significant difference. Meanwhile, comparing average full-time weekly pay over the previous 10 years shows a steady rise in nominal earnings, but with growth slowing significantly after 2022. The number of people earning less than the living wage rose to 27.4% in 2025. Compared with an estimated 20.2% in 2024.
1: Turning to the latest international news now, and UK government advisers are recommending teenagers from 15 be offered a free meningitis B booster vaccine. Two teenagers died in an outbreak in Kent earlier this year. Ukraine's president admitted he's afraid of leadership changes in the UK as Sir Keir Starmer visits Kyiv for the final time as Prime Minister. He's been awarded a top Ukrainian honour and announced a multi-million pound package of support. And Downing Street wants FIFA to investigate whether Argentina players broke the rules by holding a banner on the pitch in support of their country's claim to the Falkland Islands, a British territory. The side beat England 2-1 in the World Cup semi-final last night, prompting the King, on a brewery tour, to say it's maybe a good day to drown a few sorrows. Manx Radio News at 4:03, our next at 5 o'clock. 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
0: Thanks so much there, Lewis. And yeah, the King says go out and have a pint. very in touch, I have to say. Lengthy sunny spells. Sunny, this weather's going to be hazy at times. Temperatures 23. Tomorrow the same, but down to 22.
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0: There we go. One Direction and Steal My Girl. And before that, Robert Miles and Mariah Naylor with One and One. I've got to say hello to the notable who is listening on his way home. And he's looking forward to the difficult second hour of the show. I'm really hoping, if you're a regular listener to the show, that today's second hour will be a whole lot less difficult than yesterday's. It was definitely unique, and we shall move on.
1: Grab your popcorn, else, ladies and gentlemen, it's time for Manx at the Movies. How grim are the grind, pops on Brenner's hen your Sarah, tea dress on Mananach, Eichner Filmon.
0: Yep, I've blocked it out of my mind, nothing to see here, moving swiftly on, as it were.
1: I promise I'll never let go, Jack. I'll never let go.
0: And as many people have pointed out, he didn't need to die. There was space on the door for two of them. And then she let go. So she was a liar as well. Anyway, what film is it from? If you can tell me, get texting 166 177 to win not one but two. Well, there's two different people, so you don't get two bags yourself. Of Manx Radio Popcorn. Because I didn't give one away yesterday. So we're going to give away two today. If you can identify the film with that quote.
1: I promise I'll never let go, Jack. I'll never let go.
0: In a minute, we're talking about what role you perform on holiday. After we've heard from Take That, This Life.

Take That and This Life. It's 20 past to four. And, well, we're in holiday season. Everyone's very much feeling in a holiday mode. I've just been chatting to Nicola Holt, of course, who's with you every Saturday night with the 90s playlist. And we're commenting on the fact that, you know, we're both wearing what you consider holiday clothes into your day job. My shirt is something that looks like, I don't know, it's semi-Hawaiian but tastefully acceptable in modern society. Anyway, when you go on holiday, especially if you go on holiday in a friendship group, everyone has a role, don't they? And half of us identify ourselves as the chief vacation officer. Chief holiday officer for the non-Yanks that are listening. So these are the people who actually, you know, get holiday plans out of the group chat, you know. And there are six different personalities, apparently, when it comes to making up a group trip. The busy bee, who's never free. Beth has to be. The ghost, who completely disappears until turning up at the departure gates. Yeah, what, one guy did that on my stag do. Yeah, just didn't return until we were all on our way home. No, where he went. There's the snap-happy one, who can't let a meal or moment pass without snapping a photo. Oh, that's kind of me. Captain Photo. And the fluentish friend who dives into the local language with confidence. I'm good. When I go to Blackpool, you've got me on that one. Apparently 11% are self-confessed window shoppers who scour social media for recommendations and share them with the group but never actually do anything about it. Expect somebody, no, oh, this looks great. And then just expect someone else to sort it, yeah. But nearly 70% of the people surveyed says that no holiday gets off the ground.

0: away with What Is Love, or What Is It? It's a healthy royalties check for many years to come, is what it is. No more. What is love? 25 to 5 is the time on Manx Radio, and yeah, it's flying past us this afternoon, isn't it? Time to exercise your grey cells. I'll give you about 5 or 10 minutes on this one. I want to know, in what year was the Iron Pier in Ramsey constructed? Yeah, the Queen's Pier, which the Restoration Trust is doing a brilliant job. Hats off to you, more power to your elbow, gents up there. I think we're up to about Bay 10 now, aren't we? Love going along the Queen's Pier in Ramsey. Anyway, I want to know in what year it was constructed. If you want to win a Manx Radio mug, which is, of course, a drinking implement with a handle on the side, nothing to do with Manx Radio staff or management, who could be described as exactly the same thing, all you have to do is text 166177 or WhatsApp and tell me in what year was the Iron Pier, the Queen's Pier as it is, in Ramsey constructed. And I'll give you about just over 5 minutes to get your answers in on this one. Text or WhatsApp. And let me know who you are, what you're doing, and all that kind of stuff as well. Because otherwise, I'm just saying, well, it's a text number that let me know. And I'm not even sure that a text number can drink out of a Manx Radio mug, to be honest.
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Paul Van Dyke with Mark Van Linden and Sue McLaren with Beautiful Life. 20 to 5 on Manx Radio. You're still trying to win yourself a Manx Radio mug. And tell me, in what year was the Queen Spear and Ramsey constructed? 166, 177. You've got another few minutes to get your answers in for that Manx Radio mug. Mama

Freya Ridings, who's dancing in the kitchen. Okay, you should be careful, obviously. You know, there's appliances, health and safety and all that rubbish. Anyway, when it comes to the Queen's Pier in Ramsey, magnificent northern iconic structure that it is, and the Queen's Pier Restoration Trust doing an amazing job on it. Although, for those of us with long enough memories, remember that the government spent more money on reports than it would actually have cost to restore it in the first place. But I wanted to know, in what year was that magnificent structure constructed? Well done to those of you who've managed to work it out in order to get your hands on a Manx Radio mug this afternoon. And the answer I was looking for was 1886. Yeah, it's no spring chicken, you know. But 1886 it was completed, so well done to the person who wins themselves that Manx Radio mug, which is Hillary in Glen Park. Well done, Hillary. You have won yourself a Manx Radio mug. Once again, it's a drinking container with a handle on the side. Nothing to do with Manx Radio staff or management, who do answer to exactly the same description. We used to be just-

The beautiful South with Everyone's Talking. That's it for me. Stick around. Dave Moore is up next with this evening's home run. What's he going to be talking about? Well, there is plenty on the show, including Miss Universe. I'm not sure how we're going to fit that in. I don't know how it fits in the news agenda. But stay with us. Stay with us. Dave will prove me wrong. Manx Radio. By the way, do you want to know? I went and had a takeaway last night because, you know, the football was on and everything else. Do you want to know what you call a pizza that's topped with nothing but peppers? It's a pepperoni pizza.

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0: Well, the time is approaching 5 o'clock. The home run is on the way with myself, Dave Moore, coming up in tonight's programme. While England may not have given their fans the result they wanted, it was a good night, it seems, for the island's hospitality sector. We'll be finding out about that. Plus, hearing from FC Isle of Man's new chairman. That's all coming up in the next 90 minutes, but first of all, the news.
1: Manx Radio News at 5 o'clock at Fastermy. I'm Lewis Foster. Brewery and pub chain operator Heron and Brearley says there are currently no plans to convert the Haven pub in Port Erin. That's despite a change of use application being submitted by Man in Retail to create a Subway and spa shop on the site. In a statement, H&B says permission for change of use is being sought to provide flexibility for the future and to ensure a range of options are available for the property should they ever be required. In the application, Man in Retail says the current business is quiet and underutilised, particularly during daytime hours, and does not make effective use of the building or its associated external areas. You can find the full statement at manxradio.com. The Manx Development Corporation says it welcomes the publication of a report highlighting the current difficulties and costs associated with development on the Isle of Man. An interim review found construction costs on the island are comparable with Outer London and 18% above the UK average. Siobhan Fletcher reports.
2: A wider report is expected to be published later this year, part of which will examine the future role and function of the Manx Development Corporation. Established in 2021, the MDC is an arm's-length commercial company owned by the Isle of Man Treasury to spearhead urban regeneration with a focus on brownfield sites. The MDC has told Manx Radio it will continue to engage with government and the incoming administration on the next phase of the review.
1: One of the biggest ever operations targeting international cyber criminal networks will be showcased at the 2026 Countering Financial Crime Conference in August. Officers from the United States Treasury will provide an insight into the investigation that led to sweeping sanctions being imposed on members of a transnational criminal empire. And the big screen at Castletown Square has boosted footfall in the town, according to a commissioner. Carol Quine is the chair of the Leisure Committee and says she's never seen the square so full ahead of last night's live screening of the England versus Argentina semi-final. Families gathered from as early as 4:30 p.m. and supported local eateries as they waited for kick-off. She says not only has the football brought the community together, but also tackled loneliness.
3: People who live on their own had the opportunity to watch something that big as a group rather than sitting at home on their own. It just brings everybody together. The footfall that it's bringing into Castletown is fabulous because it's not just the football we've had on. We have the golf, CT, Wimbledon. So it's just been absolutely fabulous for Castletown.
1: We'll take a look at the latest international news now, and it's been recommended teenagers from 15 in the UK should be offered a vaccine on the NHS to protect against meningitis B. The advice follows a series of recent outbreaks, one of which left two teenagers dead in Kent. Sir Keir Starmer says the UK's support for Ukraine will not waver as he visits Kyiv on one of his final engagements before standing down as UK Prime Minister. He's promised more than £250 billion to help support the country's defences. Parents of teens using Instagram or Facebook's AI chat service will be alerted if discussions about suicide or self-harm are detected. It'll only apply to accounts with parental supervision settings. And Downing Street says football's governing body should investigate a banner held by victorious Argentinian players after last night's World Cup semi-final 2-1 win over England. It claimed the Falkland Islands, a UK overseas territory, belonged to the South Americans. Manx Radio News at 4 minutes past 5, our next at 6 o'clock. In the meantime, stay up to date by following Manx Radio on social media or going to manxradio.com.
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0: It may come as no surprise to tell you that plenty of sunshine for the rest of the day. Turning a little hazy at times, a light and variable breeze, temperatures remaining around 19 Celsius into this evening. Overnight, clear spells as the wind becomes moderate and settles to the northeast. Minimum temperatures tonight a little bit warmer than last night at 15 Celsius. Tomorrow, hazy sunshine again, becoming sunnier in the afternoon with a light or moderate northerly wind, top temperature up to 22 Celsius. Saturday, the sunny spells will continue with a moderate to fresh north or northwest wind, temperatures slightly lower at 19 Celsius.
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0: Well, you may have thought that it was all over for football. Well, it isn't quite now. We'll be having a little bit of football in the programme this evening, talking about how the island's hospitality sector fared after last night's game. Plus, we'll be hearing from FC Isle of Man's new chairman. We'll also be examining the latest earnings survey and what it means for you. And also, Manx Export and winner of the Miss Universe Great Britain will be on the programme. That's all coming up. But first of all, while England may have not given the fans what the result they wanted, it was a good night for the island's hospitality sector, or so we're led to believe Siobhan Fletcher. I just seem to have lost you there for some reason. Oh, I see why. There we go. Siobhan Fletcher now reports.
2: A Castletown commissioner says the big screen in the ancient capital's square has boosted footfall in the town throughout the World Cup. Carol Quine is the chair of the Leisure Committee and says she's never seen the square so full ahead of last night's live screening of the England versus Argentina semi-final. Families gathered from as early as 4:30 in the afternoon and supported local eateries as they waited for kickoff. She says not only has the football brought the community together, but also tackled loneliness. Carol was speaking live on Manx Radio's breakfast programme this morning.
3: Last night, the square, I've never seen the square so full, and the atmosphere was just electric. It was family. It was just families from the age of 4 to 86, all having the best time. Unfortunately, it wasn't to be, but that didn't dampen the spirits of anybody. And thanks to Bushies for the loan of the big screen, because without them, we wouldn't be able to have it in the square.
6: Why is it so important for the commissioners to be supporting events like this?
3: Well, it's bringing everyone together, because Castletown has always been about community. And with this big screen from Bushies, it just makes that even bigger. And what I noticed last night was people who live on their own had the opportunity to watch something that big as a group rather than sitting at home on their own. It just brings everybody together. The footfall that it's bringing into Castletown is fabulous, because it's not just the football that we've had on. We have the golf, we had the TT, we had the tennis, we had Wimbledon. So it's just been absolutely fabulous for Castletown.
6: You mentioned there that footfall. What impact has this had on local businesses in the area?
3: Well, it's boosted. It's boosted business for the businesses. People were down last night from 4:30. They were all getting takeaway meals. Some of them were even going to the Garrison and the George and having the tea before coming out and joining everyone on the square. So it's been really good for local businesses.
2: Carol Quine from Castletown Commissioners there. Well, meanwhile, over here in Douglas, the co-owner of Kiki Lounge, Drew Fleming, said the screen of the game on North Quay not only provided a midweek boost for businesses there, but also proved what can be done in the space. Praising the brewery for organising the screens, Drew said businesses need to take advantage of opportunities like the World Cup to boost midweek trade, and hopes that the area can become a major part of the capital's offering.
7: Yeah, it was pretty intense, and we were setting up from about 4 o'clock, and there were people arriving even then, like in good time to try and get a table, either with us or with the pub next door. And there was people on the phone to mate saying like, oh, I've got us a table, I'll get the first round in. And you could really feel the energy even hours and hours out from kickoff. And that just kind of tended to continue. Every time I looked towards the end of the queue, there was just more and more England shirts arriving. And I even managed to get my business partner in an England shirt, and he hates football. So it's a really good energy, really good atmosphere. And I think it's kind of like testament to the brewery. I think they've done a really good job with the screen and like building that togetherness. It's just been really good.
6: Now, you talked about the pivot you made business-wise, focusing on the outside side of things. Just how easy is it or not to switch up the usual service like that?
7: Ultimately, like what we did protected our bread and butter. You know, we're a cocktail bar, we're not a sports bar, but like it would be silly of us to not get involved, especially during the games that are more midweek as well, because the evergreen problem in hospitality is, how do we stimulate that midweek trade, you know, when guests aren't out as much? So for us, like it was a little bit different. Obviously, we're basically just offering tins to go and some cocktails, some hurricanes and a Jude bug. It can be challenging, but ultimately, like, you know, you're happy to put in the graft, and there's a small business, we can be pretty nimble with that as well.
6: And how important is that nimbleness for businesses when there are events like this going on? You talked there about the challenges the hospitality sector has faced. How important is it to make the most of these opportunities when they come up?
7: Oh, it's super important. You've just got to be adaptive. You've got to read the room, read the events that are going on, and plan accordingly. I think one of the big things for us, and I think for the British, is we kind of want to grow that calendar events on the North Quay, because it's such a beautiful space in Douglas. In a town that doesn't really have a natural town centre, so to speak, we want to kind of increase the gravity of the North Quay and make that kind of like the place to be. Obviously, Douglas City Council and the DOI are currently in the very slow moving pace of getting it fully pedestrianised, but they are working on it, and we will get there in the end. And then once the full pedestrianisation is in effect, then I think the businesses within that North Quay will then start to invest even a little bit more and make the area even more usable for guests and for people, just, you know, not even just for bars and drinking led events, but for family things, for just a good, beautiful place to be. Like, I mean, come on, you've been down on the North Quay when it's sunny. It's like there's no way you'd rather be.
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0: That was the Kiki Lounge's Drew Fleming and Castletown Commissioner Carol Quine there. And of course, the weather does help, doesn't it? Let's look at the travel then, starting out at sea. And the Ben McCree left Heysham at 5 to 3 this afternoon. Is expected to arrive at 20 to 7, but on a day like this, maybe it might just make that a little bit quicker. We'll wait and see. Meanwhile, the Mananin, as usual, around this time, is approaching the Mersey, and it should get into Liverpool at 5 to 6. And then we'll return to Douglas around 10 o'clock tonight. What about the airport? Well, we have got one slight delay. In terms of departures, the Logan Air Liverpool flight is showing as going on time at 6 o'clock. The 20 past 7 EasyJet to Liverpool is showing a slight delay, 15 minutes, and is now due to leave at 25 to 8. And in terms of the arrivals into the island, everything is showing as on time. So that's the Logan Air due in from Manchester at 5:30. The Liverpool EasyJet is due in at 10 to 7. The Logan Air Liverpool in at 5 to 8. And the Logan Air London City at 10 past 8.
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1: Any good town in the UK or city in the UK succeeds without a thriving football club.
0: And a little bit ahead of ourselves
1: of
0: there.
1: A community hub, entertainment hub.
0: That was not supposed to happen. I know that. We had some gremlins in our machines over the last day or two, haven't we, here at Manx Radio? And we are going to talk about FC Isle of Man's new chairman, who believes the club remains a good product for the island as a whole. David Pope took the helm at the Ravens earlier this summer as part of multiple personnel changes ahead of the Northwest Counties Football League Premier Division season. One of the key challenges facing the club remains finances. It's estimated the costs to run the club during the season is at around £400,000, whilst each home game or league game costs around £7,500. Whilst acknowledging those realities on Manx Radio's Man in Line today, Mr. Pope also praised the efforts of Isle of Man players, or the FC Isle of Man players, fans and staff, for keeping the club running.
1: I can't think that any good town in the UK or city in the UK succeeds without a thriving football club, and the prospect of having a community hub, entertainment hub and football attached to that, with the priority of producing Manx players and allowing them to play at the highest level, it's got to be something that we seek to achieve, because I think right across the board it's good for the Isle of Man, and that just is something that I long term, I think we want to make this a sustainable community hub which still provides that priority of players playing at the highest level they can, their abilities are them to.
2: Most of the players have got jobs. They've all got jobs, and they've got to juggle that with playing away. And sometimes, you know, over 2 days going away. It says something about the enthusiasm of the players.
1: The commitment is fantastic, absolutely fantastic, and that's why, again, you go back to one of your questions before, Andy, as to the purpose of it. Just look at the commitment of the players, of the volunteers. I went to meet the 12th man on Monday night. They had their AGM, which is one of the Ravens supporters groups, and they fundraise for the club every year. What a superb group of people they are. The effort they put in, they go to all the away trips, the players that they follow, the sponsor. If you could just see that and how much it produces in a community hub, that was absolutely fantastic to see and very enjoyable.
2: Now, I was going to come to this, David Pope, and that is finding a magic benefactor. Times are tough in the commercial and industrial world at the moment. Getting sponsorship is difficult, but obviously that would solve everything. If you got either a big fat sponsor or a big personal sponsor, that would free the football club up from, you know, the monthly problems of making any meet.
1: Yeah, massively. And I don't underestimate the work that our volunteers do at the moment, and or the generosity of our sponsors. It is absolutely amazing, the sponsors that we get. And we have to do quite a lot of work to get that, but it is fantastic. The number of sponsors we get, especially the two for this weekend, we would mention FRP and Steam Packet, have been fantastic to us. But one benefactor which would assist us in growing age groups, providing facilities, working with the FA, bringing all those community hub things that I discussed earlier into play would be great, and just remove that worry, because our job as a board is to try and make sure that at least you've got a straight bat to just go and concentrate on football, not be worried about whether or not he can organise the bus to come to Ramsey, because we want him to go and win as many games as possible. So that burden's become clearly on myself and Russell Lawrence and Denzel. So anyone who would prepare to put time in even and help us would be great.
0: FC Isle of Man's new chairman, David Pope, talking on the Man in Line earlier today. And this weekend, the club will be joined by Shrewsbury Town, Radcliffe and Bury for the Summer Festival of Football, which takes place at the Ballaclone Stadium in Ramsey and is being held on Saturday and Sunday.
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0: Right, average weekly earnings for full-time employees in the Isle of Man fell in real terms between 2024 and 25. Data from the government's latest earnings survey shows little change over the year, but demonstrates that earnings have not kept pace with inflation. Simon Richardson's here in the studio. He's been looking at the data and he joins me now. So, Simon, I suppose it's a sign of the times and evidence that things aren't easy out there.
9: I guess that's a fair assessment, Dave, actually, though there was a small rise over the year. Median gross weekly pay of full-time employees stood at £765 in 2025. That's a rise of £10 on 2024.
0: So when you say median, what do you mean by the word median, Simon?
9: That's a good question, Dave. Median, for the purposes of the earnings survey, is the central point in a range of values.
0: So, OK, something which is always of interest is the gap between public sector and private sector pay. How does that look?
9: Well, it shows that you're a bit better off on average if you work in the public sector. Now, average pay in the public sector stood at £965. That's £64 more than the private sector.
0: And I guess average figures doesn't mean that much to you, but if you're earning below the living or minimum wage levels. But does the survey show if the number of people falling into these categories has gone up or come down?
9: It does, Dave, and it's not particularly good news. The number of people earning less than the living wage rose to 27.4% in 2025. That's compared with an estimated 20.2% in 2024. However, the results reflect a large rise in the living wage following a recalibration by the Living Wage Foundation of the basis upon which it's calculated. Meanwhile, though, people below the minimum wage stood at 2.3%. That's representing no statistically significant difference, although it is a tiny increase.
0: OK, thank you, Simon. Simon Richardson. Siobhan Fletcher's on the way with the news headlines. But first of all, here's Deacon Blue here on the Home Run on Manx Radio. Fergus sings the blues.

0: Pink and blue, Fergus sings the blues. And here with the home run headlines is Siobhan Fletcher.
1: Operator Heron and Brearley says there are currently no plans to convert the Haven pub in Port Erin. That's despite a change of use application being submitted by Manin Retail to create a Subway and Spa shop on the site. In a statement, H&B says permission for change of use is being sought to provide flexibility for the future and to ensure a range of options are available for the property should they ever be required. Average weekly earnings for full-time employees in the Isle of Man fell in real terms between 2024 and 2025. Data from the government's latest earnings survey shows a little change over the year, but demonstrates that earnings have not kept pace with inflation. FC Isle of Man's new chairman believes the club remains a good product for the island as a whole. David Pope took the helm at the Ravens earlier this summer as part of a multiple personnel changes ahead of the 2026-27 NWSFL Premier Division season. Further afield, it's been recommended teenagers from 15 in the UK should be offered a vaccine on the NHS to protect against meningitis B. The advice follows a series of recent outbreaks, one of which left two teenagers dead in Kent. Downing Street says football's governing body should investigate a banner held by victorious Argentinian players after last night's World Cup semi-final 2-1 win over England. It claimed the Falkland Islands, a UK overseas territory, belonged to the South Americans. And Bob Dylan's announced a new tour of the UK, including 5 dates in London. The gigs will be phone and camera free, with tickets going on sale on Wednesday.
0: Thank you, Siobhan. Now then, we continue here with the home run, on the home run, I should say.

0: And also through Miss Universe Great Britain, I'm able to really amplify what I stand for, which is working in public health, specifically for women. My charity is called Marsha's Hope Foundation, and it was to honor the legacy of my aunt, Marsha Cubbon, who sadly passed away to ovarian cancer. But I also myself have dealt with my own thyroid and ovarian health challenges. So I've really seen how easily those early symptoms can be missed. The platform Miss Universe carries is incredible. The reach we can get since being crowned, people reaching out to me so I can then use my voice to talk even more about women's health.
1: So you're saying there that you've actually had people coming to you with sharing their own experiences with you.
0: Asking for advice and just support, really. And also through Miss Universe Great Britain, we work with a charity called A Sisterhood, and that really aligns with what my charity stands for. And A Sisterhood is a UK-based charity that seeks to support, empower, and protect women worldwide. Every year, they donate money nationally and international to help women who really need it.
1: I suppose just kind of lastly, how exciting are you looking forward to competing in November?
0: Well, going into Miss Universe, of course, I'm competing to win that crown. I feel like all of the girls who are competing in the competition want that crown. But just getting that far is already an achievement in itself. As your Miss Universe Great Britain, I know that it's not just the competition in Puerto Rico, it's what I can achieve this whole year for Great Britain, whether that's through charity work and supporting women, whether that's for my own charity. There is so much more as Miss Universe Great Britain than just Puerto Rico. But of course, I am so excited for that competition and I'm going to give it my all and be the best representation that I can be for everyone.
2: Angela Omanike there talking to Darren Timson. Now it's time for the sport, and Rob Pritchard's going to speak to the nation.
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4: Fast am I, good evening. Starting tonight in swimming, and the Isle of Man has its first male British champion for 18 years. Oscar Madrill has taken top spot in the men's 1500-metre freestyle race on the opening day of the Aquatics GB Next Gen Championships in a time of 16 minutes 35.55 seconds. He's one of multiple Manx competitors taking part in the meeting, which is being held at Ponds Forge International Sports Centre in Sheffield and is running for until Sunday. Elsewhere, an extra day has been added to the bowls tournament at the 2026 Commonwealth Games in Glasgow, meaning the sport will now kick off this year's event. Games organisers say due to unprecedented demand to take part, the opening day of the bowls competition will now be held on Thursday, the 23rd of July, ahead of the game's opening ceremony on the same day. The additional session, known as Day Zero, will take place between 9:30am and 4:25pm that day, with timings aimed at allowing athletes to complete the day's action before being able to attend the opening ceremony. This change will affect the Isle of Man, which is fielding a four-strong bowls team of Mark McGreal, Michael Collister, Paula Garrett and Caroline Whitehead. More generally, the sport is the only one that spans the whole duration of the games from the 23rd of July to the 2nd of August. The Isle of Man as a whole will be taking a squad of 27 to the event later this month. You can view the full Manx Commonwealth Games squad at manxradio.com. And finally, in cricket, Isle of Man Cricket has named its under-17 squad to take on international qualifiers next week. 12 players have been selected to fly the Manx flag at the ICC Under-19 Men's 50-Over Division 2 World Cup Europe qualifiers, which are being held in Guernsey from the 24th to the 30th of July. The team is due to travel to the Crown Dependency next Wednesday ahead of their opening game in Group 2 against Sweden on Friday the 24th of July. The day after, the Isle of Man is scheduled to take on Switzerland before a day's rest ahead of the final group game against Italy on Monday the 27th of July. Semi-finals are then expected to be held on Tuesday the 28th of July, followed by playoffs on Thursday the 30th. And you can view the full Isle of Man under 17 squad for the qualifiers on our website.
2: Before you go, Rob, we mentioned earlier the Summer Festival of Football that's taking place in Ramsey. Actually, we were surprised it may have been at the bowl, but yeah, it's happening in Ramsey this weekend. Shrewsbury, Radcliffe and Bury, four teams. It's playing tomorrow and on Sunday. What's the format?
4: So it's just a round robin format. So the idea is that it's two semi-finals that'll be taking place on Friday. So the first of those between Shrewsbury and Radcliffe at 3 o'clock tomorrow, and then at 7:30 on Friday evening, FC Alamann take on Bury, the two winners.

Blues on the home run. Before that, Thompson Twins, You Take Me Up. Dave Moore with you all the way till 6:30. Island Life follows this program. It's the Judith Leigh special part 2.

0: Opus 3, and It's a Fine Day. Before that, the Arctic Monkeys, Are You Mine? Almost news and weather time here on the home run on Manx Radio. Island Life follows this programme at 6:30.
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1: Manx Radio News at 6 o'clock, Vastamai. I'm Lewis Foster. The Manx Development Corporation says it welcomes the publication of a report highlighting the current difficulties and costs associated with development on the Isle of Man. An interim review found construction costs on the island are comparable with Outer London and 18% above the UK average. Siobhan Fletcher has the details.
2: A wider report is expected to be published later this year, part of which will examine the future role and function of the Manx Development Corporation. Established in 2021, the MDC is an arm's-length commercial company owned by the Isle of Man Treasury to spearhead urban regeneration with a focus on brownfield sites. The MDC has told Manx Radio it will continue to engage with government and the incoming administration on the next phase of the review.
1: Brewery and pub chain operator Heron & Brearley says there are currently no plans to convert the Haven Pub in Port Erin. That's despite a change of use application being submitted by Man in Retail to create a Subway and Spa shop on the site. In a statement, H&B says permission for change of use is being sought to provide flexibility for the future and to ensure a range of options are available for the property should they ever be required. In the application, Man in Retail says the current business is quiet and underutilised, particularly during daytime hours, and does not make effective use of the building or its associated external areas. You can find the full statement at manxradio.com. And the Department of Environment, Food and Agriculture is advising people to avoid swimming in orange-coloured seawater. The discoloration is caused by marine plankton found in Manx waters during the summer months. And whilst not considered harmful to humans, DEFA warns dense patches can cause minor skin irritation or respiratory discomfort for sensitive individuals. We'll take a look at the latest international news, and Tory leader Kemi Badenoch says the Falklands will always be British after Argentina players held a banner on the football pitch claiming otherwise. They knocked England out of the World Cup last night. Elsewhere, experts are recommending booster jabs at around 15 years old for those who had a meningitis B vaccine as a baby. The move still needs to be approved by the UK government, but follows a series of outbreaks recently, including one which killed two people in Kent this year. And Sir Sadiq Khan has been handed a peerage. The Mayor of London is among 26 new members of the House of Lords, 16 picked by the UK Prime Minister. Manx Radio News approaching 3 minutes past six. That's all for now. 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
1: More of the same tonight. A little hazy at times, though. Light and variable breeze. Clear spells overnight. The wind becomes moderate. Settles to the northeast. Minimum temperatures 15 Celsius. Hazy sunshine again tomorrow. Becoming sunnier in the afternoon. A high top temperature of 22 Celsius.
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Here till 6:30 with myself, Dave Moore, right here on Manx Radio FM. Music for a Thursday night. Who doesn't love a little bit of Kylie? 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

Duran Duran, Hungry Like the Wolf on the home run. Before our messages, we had some Franz Ferdinand, Take Me Out. And we're into the 90s now, right here on Manx Radio with Oceanic. Insanity.

A wee bit of Oceanic there from 1991 and Insanity. Could have been 92, but I think it was 91. And here's Shed 7 now on the home run on Manx Radio, getting better.

And that's almost it for today's home run. That was Shed 7 Getting Better. Coming up next, David Guetta and Crazy What Love Can Do. This is Suede, Beautiful Ones. Next, it's Island Life Special on Judith Lake. And I'll be back tonight at 10 o'clock with more After Hours. Until then, it's goodbye for now.

Sundown, the show where virtually anything can happen. 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

0: For the past four decades, Judith Leigh has been one of the most recognisable voices on Manx Radio. In this second of a two-part special, we ask the question, just who the hell is Judith Leigh?
1: At school, I hadn't got a clue what to do, but I just wrote after jobs. I got a job quite quickly in a import-export agents in the Liver buildings. It was a huge French company, French-based company. The office in the Liver buildings, there were about 100 people in it, and that was considered a tiny offshoot. That's how big the company was. And what they were doing then was exporting everything you can think of to West Africa, to all the countries along West African. And I had a very exciting job. I was dealing with groundnut returns. I hadn't a clue what a groundnut was. Not a clue. And I had one of these adding machines that you press the buttons in. No, I don't know why I'm saying you know, because you don't know. It was ancient. You press the buttons in. Physically, they had sticky out plastic buttons and you press them in with the numbers on it, you know. And then you pull the handle and it kind of rumbled along and it came up with a result. And I had to write this down on a form. I think it was essential to the well-being of the company, but it certainly wasn't essential to my well-being. So I did that for a while, and there, I was literally the lowest person. And that was fine. It was a job. And the excitement of the head of the cash department coming round on a Friday with your little brown envelope with your £5 in, well, that was just... You could go to CNA's and buy a dress then, if you were so minded. And so it was work. And it was in a department with about... six girls and two guys who were the heads of the department. I did graduate from the groundnuts to doing insurance because there was a lot of insurance for the on all the consignments and all this kind of thing. And also the office in Liverpool did all the insurance of all the vehicles that belonged to the company in West Africa. So there was all that kind of stuff and dealing with cover notes and policies and all that kind of stuff, you know. And I thought, crumbs, this is a bit off. Then there was something, I can't remember what it was, but there was some paperwork that needed to be done by the office in Manchester. And I was in the privileged position, eventually, of being, and maybe because they thought that I would be okay on a train. And I got sent to Manchester. I wish I could remember what it was that I had to do. But there was an office in Whitworth Street. And that was fascinating because it was an ancient building. They had a Victorian building where they had offices on one side of the corridor and warehousing on the other side, but it was all in the same building. This was fascinating because you could kind of see what was going on in the warehouse. And I remember the only thing that stood out in my mind was that in this section was all optical goods, telescopes and binoculars and some very expensive telescopes. And one of them had been stolen, much to the chagrin of the warehouse manager. And so he was asked what he planned to do about this. And he said, I'm going to set a trap. And so he put out another expensive telescope. And guess what? That was stolen as well. But they still didn't find the culprit. So I don't think that was... But, I mean, it's ridiculous the things that stick out in your working life. It was a big company, so you got the opportunity to meet other people in other departments. And I met this chap on one of these trips to Manchester. And he said, I'm leaving. I'm setting up on my own. Oh, I said, what are you going to do? He said, I'm going to sell car radios. Now, let's go back to very early 1970s. Only top range cars had any kind of sound system factory fitted, that top end. So the lower end, you bought your radio or you bought your 8-track stereo. Now, he had contacts in Japan, so he'd been given a concession on the retail version of the in-car entertainment that went in Toyotas, and they were very good quality. He said, do you fancy leaving and selling car radios? He said, you know, you'd have to be self-employed. I'd done about 3 years with this company in Liverpool, up on the seventh floor of the Liver buildings. Every time I get off the boat, I look up, I count seven floors up, and I think, used to be there. Anyway, so I left, off I went, selling car radios. That was great fun, because my territory was anything from Liverpool up to about Carlisle. The trick was you had a display unit that kind of fitted in the back of your car, and you had the different models in it, and that was sort of wired into your battery. You could go to that it was a garage, you perhaps go to a dealership, the bigger dealership, or you would go to one of the in-car entertainment specialists where you'd take your car to have your radio fitted. And you would try to persuade them that yours was better than Motorola or all the other brands, that Radiomobile, they're our biggest competitors, that yours were better. That was a lot of fun, because it's a good way to hone your selling skills, because garages are not easy. So I was doing that. And I met up with him one day, and he said, I've been offered these Parker pens. They're from America. He said, it's all legit. But he said, I can sell them here. So I said, well, I don't know what I'd sell pens to. He said, oh, well, he said, I've got some contacts.
0: He's sounding like Arthur Daly, this chap.
1: So actually, he wasn't like that at all. He was absolutely on the... The truth of it is, and you've got to listen carefully for the subtext here, Dave, we had no idea what we were doing. The car radio thing was the most straightforward. You buy radios and sell them. That was straightforward. Now we are straying into shark-infested waters. So the next thing he says to me is, I've just sold 1,000 of those pens. And he said, the company that I've sold them to, they specialise in very, very high-end optical equipment, you know, very specialised telescopic mounts and this kind of thing. He said, and I asked them what they're going to do with the pens, and he said, we're going to give them away. He said, who in their right mind gives things away? I said, well, come on, there's got to be more to it than that. And what we discovered, we had just stumbled on incentive marketing. So what these people were doing was perfectly legitimately, if you bought so much product, this was a motivation scheme for the trade. If you bought so much product, you got so many free pens, which then the retailer could sell, or he could give them away to, you know, the 10th customer that he came. It was all above board. But it was a completely new way of marketing that wasn't on buses or hoardings or magazines. It was something that people could buy into, that would build loyalty. This is really interesting. This is something that you can get your teeth into, because what you needed to do was to find an angle of how people could boost their sales, because it was all about boosting sales and building loyalty. That was what it was about. It wasn't something that what was called above-the-line agencies were doing. They were concentrating on selling media. We decided that we would try and get good at this. We would go to big companies. Now, when I say we, sometimes we would make the pitch separately because he was very good. My colleague was very, very good on sourcing items. If I said to him, I need a pen, but for this particular scheme, it can't cost more than 40 pence printed. And he would go and source it. But I enjoyed the client-facing bit. I enjoyed making the pitch. And you had to make a good pitch because there were other people pitching for the business. We were dealing with big companies. They would shop around. They wouldn't just give you business to the first person that came along. And so you had to be creative. But there was so much freedom. For example, we started doing tailor-made competitions for Asda. They wanted, when I say tailor-made, it would just be for all the Asda stores for their customers. And you would think, oh, well, we'll pick some nice upmarket prizes, kitchen stuff that wouldn't be upmarket now, but it was then. Oh, what's topical? We'll call it To the Manor Born. Now you couldn't do that when the Manor Born was on the television. But you could then. There were no rules. It was just about being creative. But of course, you have to get your big breaks. One of the best breaks that I got was that I heard on the grapevine that the BBC were launching breakfast television. And it came to me via, well, complicated channels, that they wanted mugs, printed coffee mugs, that they could have on the set that they would subsequently give away or use as competition prizes. And they had been let down. And it was going on air in like a couple of days' time. Who can rescue them? I can do it. Because I knew where I could get a short run done. And it was literally driving down to London overnight and arriving at the television centre and saying, there's your mugs. Look what we did. that really, really paid off.
0: Did that continue, that relationship with...
1: Yes, it did. Yeah. They were fabulous years because I then did a range of merchandise for the launch of EastEnders. I did One Man His Dog. We did merchandise for Top of the Pops, which was great merchandise for the Wogan show when there used to be Wogan on the television. That was fun because we did a range of merchandise in the house colours, the grey and the pale blue. But that was popular. They loved live audiences for that. But it was very popular with coach trips. But of course, when they came out of Television Centre, the coach was waiting to take them away. So you had to be there and selling really quickly.
0: Mm-hmm.
1: Get everybody with their keyrings and their mugs and their pens and all the other stuff that we did. Oh, there was a whole range that we did. The One Man and His Dog mugs were lovely. They were a sort of an oatmeal-y colour with the profile of a man and a dog sitting back view of them sitting side by side. That was great.
0: Do you have a box in the attic and with some of these things in still from that time that you kept yourself?
1: No, I haven't. Okay. I've just got photographs of them. I just kept the photographs.
0: Fair enough.
1: I couldn't.
0: Okay.
1: You had to kind of draw a line.
0: So that seems really thrilling.
1: But
0: it was great. Yeah.
1: It was great because I was down every week seeing what they wanted, and then we were processing the orders. And what happened with the BBC was quite understandably, they were happy for me to get all this merchandise in just for so long, and then they realised that they should be doing it in-house. And so, of course, they did. And that was the end of me, which was fine. You know, it was great while it lasted. When I say proud, I'm pleased with the work that we did. But also, I'm equally nostalgic whenever I see Warburton's Bread mentioned, because Warburton's was a client of mine back in the day when Warburton's had 7 individual bakeries. So there was Leeds, there was Shaw, there was Bolton, obviously. Bolton has always been. And I used to do incentive schemes for their drivers, for their van drivers that used to go out to the shops if there was a new product or if they were wanting to perk up something that had gone a bit low. So I've gone, that was good because the drivers, it kept the drivers on because they could earn lots of nice stuff. We used to do a catalogue, so the drivers could pick what they wanted. But that was how they operated now. They're one big, huge organisation. But that was back in the day when they were a smaller but nevertheless, you know, very hardworking organisation.
0: Now, Judith, I remember a while ago you telling me you got to work with Henry Cooper,
1: yes,
0: the boxer.
1: I did. It was when he was splashing it all over with Brute, and we used to buy a lot of product because we would get Brute from the House of Fabergé, the Brute aftershave. So it was brilliant when we were doing lots of gifts for after dinner, for big conferences, for sale conferences, and you wanted something nice. You could put the Brute with a golf towel with a logo on it for the men. And Fabergé also did fragrances, so we'd have nice fragrance sets for the ladies. We also got involved with a lot of trade shows with Fabergé, just to kind of cut a long story short. Henry Cooper would come along to the trade shows, and he was delightful. We'd be told he was going to be there for an hour. He'd stay for hours. He never expected anything for nothing. He admired a beautiful tea service. And I could tell by the people's face that they thought he was expecting it to be delivered to his house. And he said, my wife would love that. He went into his inside pocket and he pulled out his checkbook and he said, would you like me to pay for it now or when you deliver it? You know, and he would look around, he would look at the crowd and people would be gathered around. And if he saw somebody that was a wheelchair user or somebody who looked to be on the fringe of it, he would seek them out and he'd go and talk to them. He was never shortchanged anybody. He was the most delightful man and just a joy to be with him. And that was an enduring memory. You know, there was no celebrity status about him at all.
0: And did he pay for the tea service?
1: Yeah. Of course he did. And he would always say, how are you? And is the show going well? And what are you doing? You know, he would talk about how we were doing. You know, he'd always want to know, were we busy? What had it been like? Wherever we took him, he'd be straight in there, totally focused.
0: So you crossed paths quite often.
1: On the view. Well, yeah, it was just because we did lots of trade shows. How it all worked out is more boring than... It's all worky stuff that you don't want. It's not interesting. It was just sufficient to say that... That's as part of the Fabergé helping us to provide all these gifts that we would get given away in right quarters. Henry Cooper came as part of the package, making personal appearances.
0: Brilliant.
1: and it worked out very well. Because, of course, he was very well known then, and people were thrilled to meet him.
0: So let's fast forward to the Isle of Man then. How did you actually get to be employed and move to the Isle of Man?
1: Well, actually, I didn't come to the island with an agenda at all. What happened was, just to tail off that business, we were going along happily. We were doing sales promotion and the agencies were doing all the above-the-line advertising. And then they thought, hang on a minute, we should be doing the sales promotion. And so they just went to their clients and said, we can do the whole thing. And so people like me were redundant. I kind of knew it was always going to be like that. But we had a great time. It lasted a good long time. Like 20 years out of it, you know. I was at a crossroads. The business had come to a natural end. The clients didn't want to deal with small people like me. They wanted it all in one place. So here's me at the crossroads there's got my father that doesn't want to come and live in the house that he's chosen in the Isle of Man. There's me that's really got no business, wants to live in the Isle of Man. And so I came over here with no agenda whatsoever. But through coming on holiday, I had started to develop friendships. So I came over here and then I got tricked into joining the Thought for the Day rota, which was very funny because there was somebody I'd become friendly with through church. She was on a 5-year contract here. She was on the Thought for the Day rota. She knew she was leaving. She didn't want to leave a gap in the rota. And she said to me, "You could do that." And I said, "No, I couldn't." So she said, I know you can't do it now, but she said, there's a training evening at St. John's. She said, go to St. John's and go to the training evening. And it was free to get in, but you had to pay to get out. And you had to pay to get out by signing up to join the Thought for the Day rota.

0: recording and put them on 8-track cartridges for playout. So I joined the rota for that. And from that, I then got invited to join a smaller rota for the Sunday morning programme that Brian Partington, he was Reverend Brian Partington then. Brian did it for 27 years, the Sunday morning programme, which could be anything from interviews, book reviews, that kind of thing. Now, Brian, his responsibilities were increasing. He was very involved with hospice. He was involved with sport on the Isle of Man. He was also going to be made the Archdeacon. So after 27 years doing the radio, when he was a vicar, he could see that he needed to step away from that. And so he was building up a rota to take over. And so I joined that rota. And then in one glorious moment, George Ferguson was looking for somebody to take on Sunday night because he was doing a switch around of the weekend presenters. And he came in to the studio one Friday morning when there were about three or four of us in with Charlie Webster, who was the producer for the Sunday morning. So we were in with Charlie. George breezed in and he said, "I need somebody for Sunday nights." He said, "One of you lot will do." He said, "You're out and about on a Sunday, aren't you?" So when I looked round, all my colleagues were all under the desk. He said, "Well, you'll have to do it then." And so...
1: And that's how it began.
0: That's how it began.
1: Did you find broadcasting comfortable when you first started?
0: No. I was terrified. Still am. I mean, there's something I should have mentioned when we were talking about Liverpool is that my entire family were Radio Caroline obsessed. But I didn't believe that Ramsey existed. I thought it was a magical place that was just so wonderful, that had this ship riding at anchor, you know. And I was in the Tom Lodge fan club and I got a picture of Radio Caroline, black and white postcard with a little ship. Right, it could have been absolutely anything. I thought it was wonderful. You know, went up on the wall. But what I'm saying is that I loved everything about music. That was stitched into me right from from my childhood listening to Brian's, my uncle's records, and then everybody being obsessed with Radio Caroline. My mother loved it. She had it on the whole time. So that was in me. The idea of doing a music programme on the radio, I thought, well, that'd be pretty good, wouldn't it? But the idea of opening the microphone and talking, but you see, this is where enter stage left the wonderful Bernie Quayle. Because George said, "Bernie will train you." And
1: Bernie was the late night presenter, wasn't he, during the weekdays back then?
0: And so I already knew Bernie because I was coming in to do production work for the Sunday morning programme. So Bernie would be doing his show and I'd be in the next studio doing production work. So, you know, I knew what was going on. And so George said, "You see Bernie, Bernie will train you." I would come and sit in and then he would let me do the last hour. The first show that I did, it was beginning of September 93. So I should be better than I am now, shouldn't I? But never mind. Let's gloss over that. That was going to be my first show. And Bernie said, well, he said, "There you go. You're in the studio." He said, "I'll be in the library." And so he was in the library. I survived the show. He said, "Did you enjoy it?" I said, "Oh," I said, "I loved it. Absolutely loved it." I said, I was really nervous. He said, "You were fine with the music. Your music was fine," because it was choose your own music, you know. So I said, "Okay, great." I said, "I'll see you next week." He said, "What do you mean, see me next week?" He said, "I'm not coming in again on a Sunday." No, he said, "You're fine." I tell you, Dave, I was just terrified. Every time I thought about it through the week, it came out in a cold sweat. But to be honest with you, I don't think, if you're not a little bit, how shall I describe it, not on edge, then you're not putting enough into it. Because I come in the studio on a Sunday night and I sit down and I, you know, get all the toys around us that we have to have now, and I think, I hope I can do this. I don't think this is a piece of cake. Never, ever, ever think that. Never. And I don't want to think, because I think, if I think, well, there's nothing to this, I think that's disrespectful to the listener, if there happens to be a listener out there. Because, you know, this is the thing about radio. We are in people's homes and they deserve the best that we can give them. And I feel passionately about that.
1: Good.
0: I really do. And I still regard it as a privilege and I still love doing it. And I still love hunting around for the music. It's tricky because, you know, as a presenter, that there's a lot of

0: the old favourites that people just love hearing. And so we've got to strike that balance, haven't
1: exactly.
0: we?
1: Exactly. The Late Show on a Sunday is not your only bow.
0: Well, I do my Sunday morning programme at your service, which, again, I love doing because the people that you meet are very different. I try to make as much variety in what we cover there, you know, be it from new members of the clergy who come to the island or visitors who've got a particular interest or a particular cause or a particular experience that they've had. So try to get a bit of variety there. And, of course, I love the Guild and I love doing the coverage of that. But I absolutely love working with the material from the archive room that my lovely colleague Tim Price, he is digitally remastering all the analogue recordings that we have from wonderful people like David Collister, who did so much. And when you put together all his work, you realise what he gave us and the wonderful stories that he got out of these people. I love listening to that.
1: Away from Manx Radio in the Isle of Man, what keeps you busy?
0: I'm very involved in church things that are outside of church buildings. And there is a lot of that that's going out and saying, what does the community need that the church can provide? It's working on that side of things. I also do have the privilege of helping to lead services in our own church, which is a little church, St. Stephen's in Sulby. And that's a great privilege and a great joy. At a little family church, you know, we all know each other, support each other. New joiners always welcome.
1: And just while you're on that, so is putting that service together a little bit like putting together a radio program?
0: It is, but you don't have quite as much freedom because although you know, you're smiling while you're saying this, but I do try to be a bit creative with music. Obviously, we want hymns that people know and love and can sing along to. But I do like to put in a little bit of music so we have a quiet time and a bit of reflection and listen to something nice that perhaps is not suitable to sing along with, but it perhaps has a reference to the scripture of the day. You know, I enjoy doing that kind of thing, being a little bit creative. If I'm invited to go take a service in a church that's got perhaps screens, which a lot of them have now, that's great because you can, in a different way, you can be more creative and perhaps use some video. The message is always the same. But it's trying to present it in a way that says to people, just have a look at this and see if this helps you, if this speaks to you. Because that's really what it's about in developing a spiritual relationship. Not trying to dumb it down or simplify it, because I don't believe that's what people want. Mm. But just present it in a way that maybe makes a little oasis for people to rest in. Life is pretty fraught these days. You know, it's about saying there's hope and there's strength and there's something here that would help you. Not putting people under pressure, not making people feel guilty and not changing the essential message that, you know, we've got to set the bar high in the lives that we live.
1: You've achieved so much. Is there anything else left for you to achieve, do you think?
0: Do you know what? I look back, Dave, and I don't think I've achieved anything at all. I think I look back and I see lots of missed opportunities. I have one ambition, is to know when I'm past it before somebody has to gently take me by the elbow and say, stop it. I will never get over the privilege of being able to live here and all the things that I've mentioned on this island that I've been able to do and loved, and lots of other things that I've done over the years that I have loved so much, and wonderful people that I've met. I just like to be able to do a bit more radio for a little bit longer, if that's okay with the powers that be. And I will just go poking around and seeing what else I can interfere in the meantime, that people would let me be kind enough to let me come out and play with them.
1: A longer, in-depth version of this programme is available to download as a podcast via manxradio.com or by using your usual podcast provider.

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6: And a very good evening to you. Plenty of sunshine for the rest of the day, but hazy at times with a light and variable breeze. Temperatures around 19, sunset time 9:42. Clear spells overnight. Winds become moderate, temperatures 15. Sunrise 5:07. Hazy sunshine tomorrow, looking good.
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1: 1 minute past seven. How are you? It's me, Chris, in the chair till 9 o'clock this evening. Doing all right out there? Good. I hope you are. Right. Last night, obviously, we couldn't do Double Gold, but it's back this evening. Powered on all four cylinders tonight, you know? 2 years. 2 years. Lots of songs and lots of clues with our friends at the Ocean Views. 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Remember, we start at the year 1960. We can run all the way through to the year 2010, okay? From 1960 all the way through to the year 2010. Let's get on with it, shall we?

4 minutes past seven, there they are. The Kinks, You Really Got Me, double gold year number one. Give you some clues in a few minutes' time. But don't forget, you are playing for a £30 voucher, which we'll do the draw for in about an hour and a half's time. About an hour and 40 minutes for that £30 voucher to spend there with the Ocean Views. I'll tell you more stuff about the Ocean Views after we played you the first song from Double Gold Year 2. Carol Decker and the team from Shrops and his band, Tapao from the album Bridge of Spies, number 4 on the UK chart.

You honestly do forget how big that band were at the time. Tapao, Carol Decker and the team. China in Your Hand, Heart and Soul, Valentine. Our friends at the Ocean Views, what is that? Is that a week tomorrow? Yeah, a week tomorrow, Friday the 24th of July. One night only. All Oriental Asian night, okay? Salt and chili, chicken wings, prawn toast, vegetarian spring rolls, just some of the appetizers. Sides, we've got soft noodles, fresh fried rice and freshly cut chips. Main courses, satay chicken skewers, bao buns, pulled pork, beef and black bean sauce, lots of stuff. And, of course, booking is essential. Check out the menu. It's all there, oceanviews.am, or call them. Speak to them about any dietary requirements as well. 623348. Now then, let's have a little look at this. The first episode of a new pop music show on the BBC came in this year. Yes, yes, yes. Top of the Pops aired for the first time. I'll give you one more story to tell you about. I think you're going to get it. I really, really think you are. And the first edition of Match of the Day first came on to BBC Two. Okay, 22nd of August, double gold year number one. From the album, Beatles for Sale.

Double Gold, year number one, The Beatles, I'll Follow the Sun. Ben Elton's comedy series, I'd forgotten about this, on the BBC Two network in the year. Filthy Rich and Cat Flap, yes. I'd forgotten completely about that programme. Also in this year, yes. Who remembers the Aspel and Company show where apparently inebriated Oliver Reed? Yes, he stumbled and lurched around the set. Do you remember that happening? I'm sure you do. And this series came on the TV show. David Frost presented it. It was called Through the Keyhole. Do you remember that? Double Gold, year number two. And this on the album of the same name. Big, big hit, number five in the chart. Living in a Bottle.

Living in a box and living in a box from Double Gold, year number two. Rene, well done to you. You're right with year number one. Good morning. Good evening, even. Jay Skilly up Marine Drive. Hope you're well there. Keep an eye out for the Dolphins if there's any about. You've got year one and year two. Libby's got year two. Well done to you, Stevens and Peel. Has got year one. Well done to you, Stephen. Right, let's get back to the tunes. This song was originally out the year before by a band called The Orlons, OK? Searchers released it on April of year one. Got to number one. Don't throw your love away. Year one.

Double Gold, year number one. Don't throw your love away from the searchers. Keep your answers coming in from the album of the same name. Second single from his debut studio solo album. Number one on the Billboard chart as well. Huge hit single for George Michael. Number two on the UK chart for Faith.

Cause I gotta have faith. Ooh, I gotta have faith. Because I gotta have faith. 19:30 past 7, George Michael, Faith, year number 2. Judy Ramsey gets year 1 and year 2, well done. And Alison also gets year number 1. A single, not on an album, from Georgie Fame and the Blue Fames from year 1.

keep those answers coming in. There we are. Yeah, yeah. Georgie Fame and the Blue Flames on the phone, on the text, on the email, on the WhatsApp. From an album called Whispering Jack. Released the year before, but it also has been re-released about four or five years later. Released in the US the year before, then became a hit in the UK in double gold year number two. Maggie Ryder, Andy Quinter, Keith Reid, Chris Thompson, John Farnham, you're the voice.

0: Kiddo's answers coming in for double gold, year number one or year number two. Don't forget, you don't have to get both years right. Doing the draw in about an hour and 10 minutes. Also, about 8:10 tonight, we are going to play, well, for the penultimate time, because we're doing it again tomorrow night in the 80s, 90s and now show, your chance to get into a draw to win a 55-inch TV with our friends at Walton's in our Summer of Football competition. Right, Samantha, oh dear, 1 year out on both, Samantha, never mind. Lynn's still swatting flies, gets you, they're annoying, aren't they? You get year number one correct and year number two now, so well done to you, absolutely brilliant. What have we got here now? Matthew and Onken, you've got year one correct. Kelly, also right with year one. And Libby, year one on the money.
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0: It's all about the music and memories, really. Let's get to this one then. Really, really big song from the Herman's Hermits album. I'm into something good, eh? Yeah, Carole King, Jerry Goffin. What more do you want? A hit song.

from Double Gold, year number one, Herman's Hermits, and I'm into something good. More answers coming in. Sue says, thank you very much today. More of the interview with Judith Leigh. Brilliant stuff. Good stuff on that one. Stephen, year one, absolutely brilliant. Gotta play this. From the album, What Up, Dog? Boom, boom, acca-lacca-lacca-boom.

Was Not Was, Walk the Dinosaur. They had a lot of hits, didn't they? Right, double gold, year number two, Walk the Dinosaur. How you doing out there this evening? How you getting on? Let's get some more WhatsAppers in there. Hello to you, Quango. Nice to hear from you. Not right with either, I'm afraid. Never mind, anyway. Have another go. It's not a problem at all. From the Four Tops album, Holland, Dozier and Holland. Hey, what a pairing. What a triple header that is. The Four Tops, Baby, I Need Your Love in year one.

Double gold, year number one. Baby, I need your love, and keep those answers coming in. Hello to the sister. Right, of course it's all right. So I'm going to go with Samantha. Samantha, year one and year two, you've got absolutely perfect now. Well done to you. Now, this song, originally by a band called I-10 from their album Taking a Cold Look in 1983. However, Heart in year two.

0: Hello to Richard and Ahina in Derbyshire. I haven't got a clue what the years are, but I thought you'd say hi. Lovely to see you on YouTube covering the Sunderland. Good stuff. Thank you very much, Richard. There. Excellent. Keep those answers coming in. There's Heart and Alone. We've got two more songs to play you from either year here on Greatest Hits with our lovely friends Nicola Bowker. Back home tomorrow morning at 8:30. 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
0: From the album Oh Pretty Woman by Roy Orbison and the Candymen. They don't get enough mentioned in there, really. Bill Dees and Roy Orbison wrote the song. Huge hits. Van Halen has done a version of this. Chart position everywhere. Number one. Not even going to try and announce it. What a tune.

Double Gold, year number one. Let's get back to year number two. All About the Music. You know, I love this song when it first came out. From the album of the same name. Number six in the UK chart. Brilliant, brilliant, brilliant single. Level 42, Running in Family.

level 42 is running in the family. 9.5 minutes away from 8 o'clock. We'll take a full Alamo weather check in a mower two at eight. Helen Watty, year one and year two. You've got right. Thank you very much for that. Rosie Beaumont in the garden. Oh, lovely that. Nice. Year one, year two. Lauren, hello to Lauren Booth. You've got year one and two. Rachel and Adam, year one and two as well. And Helen H, hello to you, Helen H. You are correct. This song was actually out in the US the year before. Who remembers the Andy Kim and the Ramones versions of this? But this is the Ronettes from their album Presenting the Fabulous Ronettes. Baby, I love you.

£30 voucher to spend at the Ocean Views could be yours if you can work out what year the Ronettes' Baby I Love You is from, or even the final song I'm going to play from Double Gold, year number two, in a moment. We'll do the draw in about an hour's time, written by Gary Clark, produced by Dave Bascom. He's done lots of stuff, didn't he, around this sort of time, from the album called Meet Danny Wilson. It's this one. Everything.

0: Hello to Kev Beattie. You've got year number two right in the draw. You have gone. Jay Skilly, who's now in Peel, year one and two. Absolutely perfect. Well done to you. And Kev B, the final one in. So there we are. Mary's Prayer, Danny Wilson from year number two. We've got the Ronettes, Baby I Love You from year one. Also played from year one, Georgie Fame and Yeah, Yeah. What have we got there now? The Searchers, Don't Throw Your Love Away. Faith from George Michael. Also, Living in the Box by Living in the Box. And John Farnham, brilliant tune, You're the Voice. Well done to everybody right this week. You're all in the draw for the £30 voucher. Caroline Smith, you got year number two right, but not year number one, 1964 and 1987.
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0: 8 o'clock, bit of sunshine around for the rest of the day. A bit hazy, light and variable breeze. Temperatures 19, sunset 9.42. We've got sunrise in the morning 5.07. Minimums 15 overnight. Hazy sunshine again tomorrow. Sunnier as the afternoon goes on. And top temperatures tomorrow 22. Looking good for the weekend.
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0: Harry Styles and the Sign of the Times on Manx Radio. Juice Newton, brilliant early 80s stuff there. Angel of the Morning. Coming up at 9 o'clock this evening, as it is a lovely Thursday evening on our island. A bit hazy out there, like I just said, in the weather. 9 o'clock, we have got a little bit of light music coming up, and then we've got After Hours up after 10. Right, how do you fancy winning a 55-inch TV?
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0: So you've only got this one to do, and tomorrow night, which will be round about the same time as this. It's with our friends at Walton's 55-inch TV. All you have to do, simple thing, go to the Manx Radio Facebook page, and pinned to the top of that page is a little footballer that you might or might not be able to work out. There's been some interesting spellings of them as the World Cup's gone on. It all finishes, of course, on Sunday now, doesn't it? So get on there, get yourself up to Walton's, have a good look round. If you're looking for a new telly or enter the competition, you could be drawn out on Monday when we do the draw around about a quarter to nine, OK? Not only TVs that they have up there, Walton's got lots of stuff on there, kettles, toasters, they've got washing machines, dryers, fridges, freezers, all sorts of electrical stuff. Pop up and see them.
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0: 27 and a half minutes past 8 o'clock. Double gold draw coming up in about 20 minutes' time. £30 voucher up for grabs of friends at the Ocean Views. Lots going on there at the moment. Check out the website, oceanviews.im. Sienna Spiro coming up, bit of Teddy Swims as well.
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0: Tomorrow, Friday the 17th of July, King William's College in Castletown, King's Men Choir in concert. Now, this is a rare opportunity to see the King's Men's Choir in concert in King William's College and Peel Cathedral, all in aid of Hospice Isle of Man. £30 a ticket, £15 for your concessions. If you want more details, all stuff is available. Let's have a little look at details. If you go to, we'll just have a little look at it, because it doesn't actually give any contact details, which, there we are, I found it now. ticketsource.com/Canes, C-A-I-N-S, okay? So the King's Men Choir and Concert at King William's College in Peel Cathedral, all in aid of Hospice Isle of Man. That, of course, is tomorrow at, where's it gone there, 6.30 through till 9.30. Also, the Port Erin RNLI shop is open tomorrow at the Lifeboat Station there, 10 till 3.30. Every purchase that you make there will help save lives at sea. 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Also, Meet the Maker, 1 Market Square. Okay, if you want to have a little bit there, 1 Market Square. In, where is it, 1 Market Square? Manx National Heritage, that is, if you want a little go at that. 10 till 4, discover how antique spoons from around the world are transformed into unique handcrafted rings by the jeweller Kim of Silver Spoon Rings. Meet the Maker at 1 Market Square. There you go. It's more information on that. Have a little look over at Manx National Heritage on their What's On Guide, okay? 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

young lady by the name of Sienna Spiro. It's called Great Expectation. Yeah, she's only 21. Yeah, writing really well. That's not a bad song at all, is it? All right, before that, Mr. Know-It-All, Teddy Swims, yeah. Jayton Colin Dimmesdale. But Colin is spelled with two L's. There you go, professionally known as Teddy Swims. Yeah, that lovely, lovely song, Lose Control. That's when he broke into prominence, wasn't it? Yeah, that 23, was it that long ago? Goodness me. 23 and a bit minutes away from 9. We've got the double gold draw coming up after Caro Emerald and the Connells.

Oh, so the song's just a little bit different, doesn't she, Caro Emerald, on Manx Road. That's called, that is called Stuck. Sorry, the computer just stuck. That's a problem. It just stuck. Right, Connells. He's a good band, these guys. Where are we going back for this one? I'm going to say 95. Oh, love it. Music and Memories and Double Gold on Monday, you know.

15 and a half away from 9 o'clock on Manx Radio. A little bit of light music is coming up at 9 o'clock this evening. Love a bit of that. And then from 10 o'clock, it's After Hours. And it's a double gold draw after this. The band are called The 1975. But you knew that. I'm in love with you.

0: like them. Good band, aren't they? The 1975. It's called I'm In Love With You on Manx Radio with our friends Nicola Bowker back over tomorrow morning at 8.30. Right, it's time for this.
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0: So this time on Monday, we'll be doing the draw for the 55-inch TV. But I'm doing the draw now for Double Gold for Monday, Tuesday, Wednesday, Thursday night. And it is for a £30 voucher. The winner this week is... Well done to Liz. Phone number that ends in 998. Liz, you are a winner. I will be back tomorrow night from 7 o'clock with more greatest hits with a difference. The 80s, 90s and now show. With our friends Nicola Bowker and the Ocean Views back tomorrow. See ya. Have a good rest of your night.

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Hello, I'm Maurice Powell. Welcome to A Little Like Music, Manx Radio's regular Thursday evening classical music hour. I'm going to begin this evening's programme with some Sullivan, Sir Arthur Sullivan, although I believe this particular piece was written before he was Sir Arthur, just playing Arthur Sullivan, but still recognised as probably England's most significant composer, although he had not at that time met W.S. Gilbert and of course started the wonderful series of operettas. He was best known really as a theatre composer, but writing incidental music for productions of Shakespeare plays mainly. And this music has really been lost. Everybody knows a tune or two from the Mikado, but how many could whistle a tune or two from The Merchant of Venice or Henry VIII or any of the other plays that he wrote music for? There's some absolute gems here, and I'm going to start with one now. This is the introduction and bourrée from the incidental music that Sullivan wrote for a production of The Merchant of Venice at the Prince's Theatre, Manchester, in September 1871. Really, the play was a lavish masque with Pierrots and Harlequins. I'm not sure how close to the original play these adaptions were. They're certainly based on the original play. Anyway, introduction and bourrée from The Merchant of Venice.

The music of Arthur Sullivan, pre the famous operettas, that was the introduction and bourrée from the incidental music he wrote for Shakespeare's The Merchant of Venice in 1871. And a very fine light music piece taken out of context like that. It could have been written 20, 30 years later. And we would certainly be hearing a lot more of it had that been the case. We may return to this particular collection of Sullivan pieces a little later in the programme if we have time. What we need now, of course, is a genuine light music classic, and Edward White's Puffin' Billy certainly fits the bill. Edward White was a self-taught violinist, clarinetist and saxophonist, and the piece I'm going to play is well remembered from the Saturday morning BBC radio programme Children's Favourites. Puffin' Billy by Edward White.

Edward White's charming, puffing Billy. You may remember that, as I do, from the Saturday morning children's favourites programme years and years ago. And now to the music of Vivaldi, and I'm going to play a complete concerto of his, because they're comparatively short, really. The whole concerto probably lasts between 12 and 15 minutes, rather less, I think, in this case. And this is an unusual one, because it's one of the concertos he wrote for the court of Dresden, which was a leading musical centre in Europe in Vivaldi's day. So much so, in fact, that the musicians there were famed for their virtuosity. And Bach, who visited Dresden to hear this orchestra and talk to some of the composers, people like Zelenka, for example, who he much admired, Bach would have loved to have been employed at the court of Dresden, but there sadly was no vacancy there, so he stayed in Leipzig. Vivaldi's music was extremely popular. The leader of the orchestra there, Piesendel, had been a pupil of Vivaldi, and there are over 170 of Vivaldi's works were found to be in the court library. So there's no doubt that there was a real connection between Dresden and its fabulous musicians and Vivaldi. So this is a concerto in F, one of several that he wrote for multiple instruments. Now then, what do we mean by that? Well, not just for one or two instruments, but for several solo instruments. There's a violin solo, two oboes, two horns, as well as strings and bass. So, three movements, allegro, a slow movement, grave, rather slow, and a sprightly allegro to finish with. I hope you enjoy it. There's much to enjoy, really, in these multiple concertos. It's a case of listening out for who's playing what when, and they are quite delightful. And we'll certainly have challenged the Dresden players. So here we are, Vivaldi's Concerto in F Major, written for Dresden.

So a fine concerto there for multiple instruments, mainly solo violin, horns, oboes, and then with accompaniment for strings, written for the fabulous musicians of Dresden in the 1720s by Vivaldi. You'll have noticed, of course, that the horn parts are very taxing. On the score, Vivaldi requests corni di caccia, basically hunting horns, a very primitive kind of instrument compared with the modern French horn of today. So it would have been extremely taxing to play those parts. And in fact, you'll have also noticed that in the slow movement, the lovely grave, he gives the horns a rest, gives their lips a rest. So very thoughtful. Interesting, these concertos for multiple instruments by Vivaldi. It makes a change from hearing the Four Seasons all the time. So, back to our main theme of British light music and the music of Robert Farnon. This is his Peanut Polka, written in 1951 as a sequel to his much more famous piece, Jumping Bean. Now, Farnon came over with the Canadian Air Force band during the Second World War and stayed on. By doing so, considerably enriched the post-war light music scene. Robert Farnon, Peanut Polka.

Robert Farnon's rather racy peanut polka from 1951. And now, for slightly less than 10 minutes, why not sit back and relax to a lovely slow movement from a symphony that I don't think I've played a single note from ever in these 6 years of this programme. And it's a symphony that's no longer really in the repertoire, but through the miracle of compact discs is one of hundreds, thousands of wonderful pieces of music which are no longer fashionable. The symphony is the Symphony No. 2 in D major by Gounod, best known, of course, for his operas and particularly Faust. The two symphonies he wrote were written in 1855, so just before the first version of Faust. The later version, 10 years later, is the one that we generally hear, a rather more puffed-up version. I have to say I slightly enjoy the earlier version, an opera comique with the spoken dialogue. I rather enjoy that more. It's more in scale with things. The later version, I think, is a little bit pretentious. But anyway, that's a different story for a different time. Both of Gounod's symphonies are really attractive. They hark back in some ways to sort of Haydn, a little bit of Mozart, obviously influenced to an extent by Schubert, Mendelssohn, to an extent again by Schumann. There's a bit of everybody in here. Gounod was obviously not mainly an orchestral composer. But nevertheless, these two symphonies are very attractive. So here's the Larghetto from Gounod's Symphony No. 2.

The lovely slow movement, Larghetto, of Gounod's Second Symphony, composed in 1855, just before the more famous Faust. And now to the music of Elgar, and I have to thank my colleague Julian Power, the former conductor of the Isle of Man Choral Society, for drawing my attention to this piece, which I do know, and I do know the work that it comes from, but I haven't listened to it for years, and it's kind of slipped through the net. Elgar, the piece in mind is a wonderful choral work, Caractacus, which he wrote in 1898 for the Leeds Festival. It really concerns a British chieftain, Caractacus, who made the last stand against the Romans. He was later taken to Rome, and so on and so forth. It's a very long and involved story. There's even a bit of love interest in it between Aegon and Aubyn. There's an archdruid. It's full of absolutely wonderful things. As I say, written just before The Dream of Gerontius, and on many, many pages, just as equally as fine as that more famous piece. Why don't we hear Caractacus more often? Well, it does require a number of soloists. It's kind of a cantata, really, halfway between an oratorio and an opera. It's not a sacred subject. But nevertheless, it's a splendid, splendid piece. Maybe somebody will take it up one day and we'll hear the whole work in the Royal Hall at the Villa Marina, which would be absolutely fantastic. In the meanwhile, Julian draws my attention to the triumphal march from the second part of Caractacus, a wonderful piece where Caractacus, the captured Caractacus, enters Rome. It's a march with chorus, and the chorus comes in: the march triumphal thunders amid the shouting crowd, with flash of helm and corslet, while trumpets scream aloud. It's an absolutely fantastic piece. The triumphal march, then, from Caractacus by Elgar.

A fantastic piece of music, that the Elgar, the Triumphal March from Caractacus, a work that really should be better known. And that brings us really to the end of the programme. I have an announcement to make. Of course, the Isle of Man Symphony Orchestra Gala Concert is looming up fairly quickly. Sunday, December the 3rd, 2:30 p.m. in the Royal Hall at the Villa Marina. Now, we have a wonderful programme, music by Wagner, Beethoven's Piano Concerto No. 5, The Emperor, played by Yulia Chaplina, who is returning to the island. She came a couple of seasons ago and gave a wonderful performance of the Rachmaninoff Second Piano Concerto, and we finished the evening with Rimsky-Korsakov.

opera. We start with Wagner, the prelude to Die Meistersinger, a wonderful outpouring, a flood of wonderful romantic music. So, Sunday, December the 3rd, 2:30 p.m, the Isle of Man Symphony Orchestra Gala Concert at the Villa Marina. Tickets on 600-555 or villagaiety.com. I hope to see as many of you there as possible. Now, to finish with then, something to play us out with. Oh, I don't know, Charles Williams, Girls in Grey. And before you ask me who were or who are the Girls in Grey, I've absolutely no idea. Next Thursday, please join me, because I invite you to an evening at the ballet. Goodbye.

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5: With you, too lazy to answer the door? Oh, good afternoon, Mr. Finlayson.
6: Good afternoon.
5: What's the idea?
6: I'm here to collect the payment on the furniture.
5: Why, it was paid yesterday.
6: Steady, woman. Not to me, it wasn't.
5: Oliver?
7: Yes,
5: Oliver?
7: Yes, baby.
5: There must be some mistake. Oliver, did I or did I not give you the money to pay on the furniture?
7: You certainly did.
5: Then why wasn't it paid?
7: Well, I gave it to him to pay it for me.
5: Then what did you do with it?
8: I gave it back to him.
7: You gave it to me?
8: Yeah, I gave it to you to pay my room and board. Then you gave it to her. Remember?
5: Do you mean to say that the money that he gave to you, that you gave to him, that he gave to me, was the same money that I gave to him to pay him?
8: Well, if that was the money that you gave to him to give to me to pay to him, it must have been the money that I gave him to give to you to pay my rent, didn't I?
5: Mr. Finlayson, I owe you an apology.
6: And $37.
5: Then this money must belong to you.
6: And the next time, I want my payment without any detour. He gave it to you, and you gave it to him, and who gave it to what? Why, you're all nuts!
5: You big dumbbell, I can't trust you to do a thing. And as for you, I have a good mind to throw you out.
8: You can't do it.
5: I can't do it?
8: No, because I paid my room and board in advance, and I gave it to him.
7: What do you mean you gave it to me? That was the money that she gave to me, and I gave it to you to give to him. Then you gave it back to me, and I had to give it to her to give to him.
8: Was that the money that she gave to him that I gave to you to give
7: to him? Why, certainly.
8: Well, if she wants to give it to him, that's her business. No use you and I arguing about
5: it. Oh, cut it out, cut it out.
9: Manx radio weather with Manx glass and glazing.
10: Remaining dry overnight with some upper level cloud at times. Cloud? What's cloud? But still with some clear spells. Light to moderate northerly winds, a minimum temperature of 15 Celsius. Hazy sunshine again tomorrow, becoming sunnier in the afternoon as the Isle of Man continues to move towards the Caribbean, with a light or moderate northerly wind, top temperature up to 22 degrees Celsius. Sunny spells continue across the weekend with a moderate to fresh north or northwest wind and temperatures up to 19 or 20 degrees Celsius.
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Hello, good evening. Welcome along to another After Hours with Dave Moore right here on Manx Radio, keeping you entertained until midnight tonight. That was Ultravox and Serenade. And we kicked off with Red Skies by The Fix. So a couple of songs from the 80s there to get things underway. Oh, and the next track's from the 80s as well, actually. So no Rhiannon, she's back next Monday, all being well. So we're going to play Mind Match. Very straightforward, tonight's first topic. Quite a lot to choose from. So might be potentially low scoring, but we'll see. I think 5 is still the record. I don't think anyone's actually ever got 6, but 5. And how does it work? In case you're just a Thursday night regular who doesn't tune in on a Monday, Tuesday or Wednesday, I'll give you a topic and you can get in touch on 166-177. Yes, WhatsApp is back. 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

Monsoon. Remember that? Ever So Lonely. Before that, yes, it was Level 42, Graham. And Turn It On, a minor hit before they became quite big back in the 1980s. Well, I'm blown away by the response. Maybe quite an easy subject to or topic to think about. Haven't done to give it too much thought. So I'm still going through the admin, as JP puts it. And just adding everything up. So what I'm going to do is play another song, do some messages, play another song, and then we're going to bring you tonight's first Fruit Champion on Mind Match here on Manx Radio. Let's have another one-hit wonder, shall we? PhD, I won't let you down.

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The Human League and Empire State Human, a minor hit for them as well. Well, just like, I'm trying to think, maybe a World War, an RAF personnel, waiting or counting the planes in after a daring raid, and waiting for one more to appear, and that one more being Chris, because it's normally the last plane home, but no sign of Chris tonight. So, we have our scores. But I waited and waited, Chris. Maybe you have been in the garden, gardening tonight. Anyway. So, let me give you the popular answers first of all. We have got a clear winner. A solo champion. For a fruit. Here on After Hours. So what do you reckon the most popular fruit was in terms of suggestions by our listeners? It was the nectarine. I would never have predicted that. Obviously, a few of you went, put your thumb on your chin, gave it a rub and went, raised one eyebrow and went, not many people will be saying nectarine or nectarine. But that was the most popular answer. Others that scored more than two, gooseberry, cherry, mango was the second most popular as well. And I thought I'd pull this one off, especially when Kathy and Ruby from Onken were camping in Sulby. What a night to be camping. Just make sure that zip's been open on that tent all day. Otherwise, when you pop your head in, it's got to be some hot air in there if you had that zip closed. Anyway, like me, Kathy and Ruby said tomato. Ooh, got it. And then Samantha came in with tomato as well. Kiwi fruit. Melon. And I kind of lumped in honeydew melon with melon. The same thing, really. Apricot was also popular. Another very popular was plum. Who would have thought plums would have been popular? And blueberry was another. So let's get on with the scores, shall we? We're scoring just 1 point tonight. And Jenny, sorry about last night. We had no WhatsApp. I saw your answers from Bridges, I think it was. But anyway. Just 1 point for you tonight, Jenny. You matched with Fran on Peach. Samantha, just the 1 point for you too. You matched with Kathy and Ruby on Dragon Fruit. 2 points for me, matching with David in Balafon with a raspberry and with Fran with a blackcurrant. And 2 points also for Kathy and Onken and Ruby as well. Graham scored 3. Who did Graham match with? Graham matched with, yes, Kathy and Onken on Passion Fruit, David in Balaf on Grape, and Fran with a pear. And the other one getting 3, and he's already been mentioned 3 times, unless... It's David in Balaf. We heard his 2 mentions. He also paired with Fran with Grapefruit, and our fruit champion on After Hours with Dave Moore is Fran. She scored 4. Matching with me on that blackcurrant. Matching with Jenny on the peach. Matching with Graham on a pear. And as I just said, with the grapefruit with David in Balaf. So let me give you the single answers, folks. If you are playing along at home and you want to match as well, see if you've got more than 4 than these. Tangerine. Blackberry. Red currant, cranberry, orange, apples, bananas, passion fruit, all those apples, bananas, orange, everyone avoiding them generally, fig, lemon, satsuma, guava, cloudberry, which I'm not familiar with at all, loganberry, lychees, I can never pronounce this, durian, I don't think it is durian. That was David and Balaf came up with that. I was thinking about that. Has anyone ever smelt it? It's banned in a lot of shops.
You'll see those signs, especially in Asia. You're not allowed to bring them into the shop because they stink. And I don't think they taste very nice as well. We tried them up at Robinson's. My daughter said, that was nice. I didn't like it. The other ones were raisins, prune, Sharon fruit. Not heard of a Sharon fruit. Lime, star fruit, and greengage. So there we go. Well done, Fran. We'll do another Mind Match just after the news at 11. More music, please. Here's Desireless, Voyage, Voyage.

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1: You don't believe me.
0: Yes, I don't believe... What do you mean you don't believe me? Didn't I just tell you I was going to be married?
1: Who to?
0: Why, a woman, of course. Did you ever hear of anybody marrying a man?
1: Sure.
0: Who?
1: My sister.
0: This is no time for levity. She's the sweetest girl you ever saw. Well-read, traveled all over the world, loved by everyone. And she's mine.

0: mine. Well, what do you think of it?
1: What does levity mean?
0: Levity is a synonym. You know what a synonym is. Synonym is cinnamon.
1: Hello?
0: What are you doing?
1: Somebody knocking on the phone.
0: That's levity.
1: Hello, Mr. Levity?
0: Go to the door. Hello, Mr. Levity.
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0: 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You really are. Thank you.
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1: From the Sky News Centre at 11. Sir Keir Starmer says he'll be walking out of Downing Street with pride as he prepares to leave office after being forced out by his own MPs. Speaking on his final trip to Ukraine as Prime Minister, he says the UK is in a better state now than when he took over. He added he's leaving the most high-profile job in the country for the most important one.
2: They're my pride and my joy. It's an unconditional love for my children. Of all the things I've done in my life, having our two children is by far the best thing.
1: Andy Burnham's replacing him next week. The US has confirmed it's begun a new wave of strikes on Iran for a sixth consecutive night. American officials say it's to further degrade Iranian military capabilities. Under-16s are to be banned from buying highly caffeinated drinks in England. Laws will kick in next April after a consultation last year. Police say an escaped prisoner is dangerous and shouldn't be approached, as they confirm he has links to Manchester, London and Leeds. 20-year-old Marwan Juma went missing during a hospital transfer. Teenagers from 15 years old could be offered a meningitis B booster jab on the NHS. Health advisers are recommending the move following recent outbreaks. Tory leader Kemi Badenoch has a message for Argentina after some of their players held a banner claiming the Falkland Islands are theirs. It followed their 2-1 win over England in the World Cup semi-final.
3: It was a great game watching our players, but very painful to watch. I have a 9-year-old boy who's utterly bereft at the loss, winning for so long only to lose at the end. But winning a football match, say to Argentinians, does not mean you can have the Falklands. So hands off.
1: The government insists its commitment to the British territory is unwavering. Downing Street is backing calls for FIFA to investigate whether it broke its rules over political slogans. And England's cricketers have clinched a series-levelling 4-wicket win over India in the second one-day international. The two teams will meet again at Lord's on Sunday for the decider. That's the latest. I'm Stevie Shillinglaw.
4: And here's the news headlines from the Isle of Man. Manx Development Corporation says it welcomes the publication of a report highlighting the current difficulties and costs associated with development in the Isle of Man. It found construction costs on the island are comparable with Outer London and 18% above the UK average. Brewery and pub chain operator Heron & Brearley says there are currently no plans to convert the Haven pub in Port Erin. That's despite a change of use application being submitted by Manon Retail to create a Subway and spa shop on the site. Average weekly earnings for full-time employees in the Isle of Man fell in real terms between 2024 and 2025. Data from the government's latest earnings survey shows little change over the year, but demonstrates that earnings have not kept pace with inflation. Children's care services in the island will now be overseen by charity Family Action. It's after previous provider St Christopher's opted not to re-tender for the contract. And the World Cup is said to have provided a welcome boost in trade for the hospitality sector and help tackle loneliness. The chair of Castletown Commissioner's Leisure Committee says she's never seen the town square so full ahead of last night's live screening of the England versus Argentina semi-final.
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4: Are we still in the full throes of summer? Let's go down to David at the Met Office, who's waiting with the latest forecast. Faster Mai.
6: Faster Mai, and good evening. Well, it's going to be remaining a dry overnight and with a some upper level cloud around at times, but it's still allowing for some clear spells in the sky. A light to moderate northerly wind and minimum temperatures around about 15 degrees Celsius. A very nice day for tomorrow, dry and with some hazy sunshine through the morning, and then becoming a bit more sunnier through the afternoon as that upper level cloud moves away. A light to moderate northerly wind and temperatures around about 22 degrees Celsius. And staying sunny across the weekend with a moderate to fresh north or northwesterly winds and temperatures a little bit lower, around about 19 or 20 degrees Celsius at best for across the weekend. And looking at the conditions for any ferry crossings, the status is currently smooth or slight little change moving forward there. And the tide times in Douglas High Water is up next at 2 o'clock overnight, and low water follows that at 8:30 in the morning. That is the update for now.
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0: You unlock this door with the key of imagination. Beyond it is another dimension. A dimension of sound. A dimension of sight. A dimension of mind. You're moving into a land of both shadow and substance, of things and ideas. You've just crossed over into...
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0: Breaker 19, this here's a rubber duck. You got a copy on me, Big Ben? Come on. Yeah, 10-4, Big Ben, for sure, for sure. By golly, it's clean clear to Flagtown. Come on. Yeah, it's a big 10-4 there, Big Ben. Yeah, we definitely got the front door, good buddy. Mercy sakes alive, looks like we got us a convoy.
1: It was the dark of the moon on the 6th of June in a Kenworth pulling logs. Cab over Pete with a reefer on and a Jimmy hauling hogs. We is heading for Bear on I-10 about a mile out of Shaky Town. I says, Pigpen, this here's a rubber duck and I'm about to put the hammer down.

0: and this here's a duck. And you want to back off them hogs? 10-4, about 5 miles or so. 10, roger. Them hogs is getting intense up here.
1: By the time we got into Tulsa Town, we had 85 trucks in all. But they's a roadblock up on the Cloverleaf, and them bears is wall to wall. Yeah, them Smokies as thick as bugs on a bumper. They even had a bear in the air. I says, calling all trucks, this here is the duck. We about to go

0: that Big Ben? Negatory, Big Ben. You're still too close. See how them hulks are starting to close up my sinuses. Mercy sake, you better back off another 10.
1: Well, we rolled up Interstate 44 like a rocket sled on rails. We tore up all of our swindle sheets and left them setting on the scales. By the time we hit that shy town, them bears was getting smart. They'd brought up some reinforcements from the Illinois National Guard. There's armored cars and tanks and jeeps and rigs of every size. Yeah, them chicken coops was full of bears and choppers filled the skies. Well, we shot the line, we went for broke with 1,000 screaming trucks and 11 long-haired friends of Jesus in a chartreuse microbus.
0: Rubber duck to Sodbuster. Come on, are you at 10-4, Sodbuster? Listen, you want to put that microbus in behind that suicide jockey? Yeah, he's hauling dynamite and he needs all the help he can get.
1: Well, we laid a strip for the Jersey Shore and prepared to cross the line. I could see the bridge was lined with bears, but it didn't have a doggone dime. I says, Pigpen, this here's a rubber duck. We just ain't gonna pay no toll. So we crashed the gate doing 98. I says, let them truckers.

0: y'all know what's doing them hogs out there for sure. Well, mercy sakes, good buddy, we're going to back on out here, so keep the bugs off your glass and the bears off your...
1: Celebrating the year of the Manx language, Manx

No, it wasn't Danny and the Juniors. It was the first ever recording of At the Hop, but actually it was called Do the Bop by Johnny Madara and the Juvenettes, 1957. Of course, Danny and the Juniors, who performed at Woodstock. Yeah, Danny and the Juniors, they had the hit about the hop. But that was the original Do the Bop. Before that, such a great song. C.W. McCall and Convoy. We'll talk a little bit about that in a moment. Before the news, Words by F.R. David and Japan's version of the Velvet Undergrounds. All Tomorrow's Parties. And quite amazing, actually, the number of messages from people. I felt the first half of the programme was just 80s all the way, and I was feeling a bit guilty. But I know for some of you, 80s is not your thing. But I'm actually knocked out by the number of people who have come in and said, fantastic music. I think Kathy. I think Kathy, text 284, says fantastic music. Bill also said music's great, well done. Graham is also very complimentary. Really good music tonight, top tunes, enjoying each one. So great. Oh, so thank you, always nice to have a little bit of feedback, folks. If you think I'm playing too much 80s, let me know. If I'm playing too much 60s, let me know. Whatever, I don't mind, as long as it's good criticism and not just calling me names again. No one ever does that. Yeah, always happy to take those on board. I'll tell you what the topic is for Mind Match, and then I'll have a little bit of a chat about Convoy. So our second one, our fruit champ was Fran, but who will be our champion of ball sports? Ball sports, B-A-L-L, sports. And yes, 10 of those, please, 166-177, studio at manxradio.com. Your ball sports. So, yeah, Convoy. Very sadly, we lost Chris Christopherson recently. Was it last year? Yeah, star of that movie. And I remember going to see that at the cinema on a double bill. I know some of you might remember me telling you this in the past. But I went with my brother. I think we must have been about 10 or 11. And we went to watch Convoy and Sweeney 2 as a double bill. Kathy says, keep playing the 80s. I would like to, Kathy, but we've got to keep everybody happy. But yeah, double bill. Some of you younger listeners will be going, what's he talking about, double bill? Is this some kind of duck twin thing? No, you used to go to the cinema and you'd get two movies for the price of one. So yeah, I remember watching Convoy and then Sweeney 2 came on. And the start of Sweeney 2, if you're familiar with that movie, is stunning. Really, really stunning. It kind of goes down a little bit after that. But the start with the raid that goes wrong and the pursuit and everything, amazing. Because the good thing is what they do with it as well, instead of showing it, they save a lot of money by just talking about it. And you build those pictures in your own mind. And also as well, Convoy, CB Radio, it was huge in the 70s. Absolutely huge. My father had a CB radio. His handle was the Wicked Hen. Did anyone else have a handle? I know I've asked this in the past, but if you had a CB radio, what was your handle? I never had a CB radio. I remember a couple of kids at school having them. And weren't they illegal? Aren't they illegal? I know they're still out there somewhere. But obviously now we've got the internet and stuff like that. So, yeah, let me know. 166-177, studiomaxradio.com. While I add up your ball sports, please. 10 ball sports. Again, don't be too obvious, don't be too obscure. If you're in with a chance to win. Music-wise, oh, have I got something lined up? Oh, yes, I have. For some reason, I thought I didn't have anything lined up.

Yeah, we played those. That's the trouble with some of these. You kind of think, oh, have I played that already? I was going to play Neil Diamond, Red Red Wine, but I'm not. I'm going to play this. See if you can guess what it is.

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On Thursday, the 24th of September, you'll get to have your say on who you think should represent you in the House of Keys. 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

David Bowie, Thursday's Child. Before that, it was Paul Anka, and She's a Lady, the first ever recording of that. And Anita, I think it is, says, good evening, just tuned in. Not sure about the old song, but UB40 do a good version of She's a Lady. I've not heard that, and I do like UB40, especially the early stuff, the pre-Red Red Wine. And also before that, something from the 1930s, and it was the Jack Dennis Orchestra and Blue Hawaii. First ever recording of Blue Hawaii. A song some of you will be familiar with, some of you younger listeners may not be. But there you go. Wow, we have a first time player on Mind Match as well. And she's come in and skittled so many people. Brilliant. There were so many on 2 points, and she just came in and has changed the whole outlook. Charles Etchell's been in touch as well. Good to hear from you, Charles. I just wonder if you're related to a motorcyclist who I know of reasonably well. Anyway, Charles says, hi, Dave. Love the show. Thank you. I love your message. Could you play Frank Sidebottom, please? Well, I think he's funny. Other listeners may disagree. I'll tell you what I'm going to do, because I noticed it on my little box of stuff the other day. Something I recorded with Frank Sidebottom just over 30 years ago here at Manx Radio Studios, and that's where I got the, you are listening to Dave Moore on Manx Radio? That's where I got that from. And I'm going to play it after the next break. Okay? So I'm going to, yeah, play that. It's about 4 minutes long. But my little piece with Frank Sidebottom. And then I will dig out some tunes from Frank Sidebottom at some point. They tend not to be very long. It's 11:30. Let's just do some live marking, shall we? I think that's the way to go. So let me just see what matches we've got. Well, first of all, Fran and Graham both matched on rugby, so a point each. Then Kathy and Onken, with the help of Ruby, I suspect, and Chris both matched on croquet. Are you camping together, Chris and Kathy and Onken? Because you then matched on boule, B-O-U-L-E-S. And that's it. Those are the only matches. As I say, it was looking good until Faith came along. And Faith, you didn't get... Oh, you know, oh, here we go. And again, live marking, I hadn't checked it. Faith and Fran both matched on tennis. So, just checking. This is live radio, folks. It doesn't get any more tense than this. Wow. So, a three-way tie for ball sports champion. I'm just going to check. Chris did come in. He apologised for missing the first hour. That's okay. And also, just while it's in my mind, if you caught Judith Leigh at 6:30 this evening on Island Life, if you didn't, you can go to Manx Radio's website and download the hour-long podcast, Judith talking basically about her life. This is your life. So, yeah. Right, so the most popular ball sports were, well, outstanding on its own, volleyball. Nearly everybody said volleyball, I think, except Kathy and Onken. Other ones were water polo, netball, rounders, table tennis, that was quite popular, hockey, bowls, basketball, cricket, and that was it. Now, these are all singles, so I'll do these now. If you said any of these, give yourself a point. Polo, Aussie rules football, rugby league, Gaelic football, pickleball, paddleball, softball, racquetball, longball, which I've never heard of, pool, of course, billiards, dodgeball, camag, which is exclusive to the Isle of Man, I think, baseball, handball, golf, football, snooker, squash,
hurling and shinty. And there's an argument that pool, billiards and snooker are not actually sport at all. And the reason I say that, and I may have mentioned this in the past, sport should be defined by the shoes that you wear. If you have to wear special shoes or no shoes at all, as in swimming, then that's sport. If you can wear everyday shoes, then that's a game. That's like, you know, chess, Monopoly, things like that. If you have to wear normal, darts, but if you have to wear special footwear, then it's a sport. If you don't, then it's not a sport. That's my argument. If you want to bring it on, bring it on. Let's do the points. Faith, first timer, scored just the 1 point. Graham scored just the 1 point. I scored nothing. Yeah. Anyway, I think we're missing David and Balath and Jenny and Samantha. May have been different if we'd had them involved. So our three-way champions, Kathy and Onken, first time, well done. And Ruby out there in Sulby. They're coming together, folks. Chris and Fran. Fran's champion again, but our three-way taking all three steps on the podium. They are our Mind Match Ball Sports champions. Have you got a song lined up, Dave? It's 25 to 12. Where did that go? So, yes, I'll be back again tomorrow night. We'll do another Mind Match.

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2: No, I've got one at home.
1: Have you?
2: Well, it's my mum's, actually.
1: Well, is it a wireless?
2: No, it's transistor now. We've moved up. I've still got a Betamax video, though.
1: What about Radio Timpoli?
2: Oh, yes, that's still on the air. Well, sometimes it's on the air. It depends if my mum will give me an extension from the kitchen to my shed. Otherwise, I have to use the dynamo on my bicycle, you know, to power it up. But, oh, yeah, I'm still doing Radio Timpoli.
1: Now, it was on very late at night. Does your mum let you stay up that late?
2: Well, no, she doesn't, right? I'm grounded, actually. I'm supposed to be in bed at 9 o'clock, but I've got this great trick, and anyone who wants to use it, it's not copyrighted, so feel free. What you do is you get a big football that looks like your head. Well, more like my head, actually. And you put it in your bed, and you unscrew the light bulb and put the pillows so it looks like you're asleep in bed. And then you shimmy down the drainpipe and go and do a radio show. And if your mum comes in the bedroom, she can see your silhouette and it looks just like me. And, well, that wouldn't work for anyone else. And if she tries the light, it doesn't work. She just thinks it's blown, you know.
1: So any Frank Sidebottom lookalikes, it's fine, but...
2: Yeah, for a Frank Sidebottom lookalike, that's fine, yeah. And there's plenty of them. Are you listening, Graham Taylor?
1: Let's talk football.
2: I like football.
1: Yeah, you've got your own team, haven't you?
2: I have indeed. Timpoli Big Shorts. We've got the longest shorts in the Football League. In fact, it's worth a goal just while the players are looking at our shorts. You know, first 30 seconds, we can get straight in there and score one.
1: Any memorable matches? There's one I remember seeing on film, actually. Frank Sidebottom versus a helicopter.
2: Oh, yes, that was a good one, actually. That was played at Altrincham FC's ground, which I'm actually barred from now.
1: Why is that?
2: Well, I used to get my head stuck in the turnstiles as I went in. We used to have to call the fire brigade. But
1: that's why they're getting such low attendances, is it?
2: Ultimately? Yeah, yeah.
1: They
2: were all queuing to get past me. Anyway, I used to do pre-match entertainment for them, right? Played some memorable matches, once against Saxophone Wanderers, which was a team of players with saxophones who played the Match of the Day theme while they ran down the ring on a saxophone. But the best match, and it was just me on my own, right, against a helicopter. And it was a helicopter which landed, it was the sponsor of the other team, right, who landed in the centre circle, and I played the helicopter. Now, when you attack a helicopter, I don't know if anyone's ever done this, but when you're playing on a pitch against a helicopter, when you approach it, the blades, like, whip up a bit of wind, you know.
1: Yeah.
2: It's very hard to get past it. What you have to do is sort of take it right down to the touchline, and sort of keep your feet against the side of the ball so it don't go out for the throw-in. And once you passed it, it's plain sailing. And I won 2-0.
1: Oh,
2: that's not bad, is it?
1: That's not bad
2: Frank
1: at all.
2: Sidebottom 2, helicopter 0.
1: Play us a tune, some of your tunes. You've got some top tunes.
2: Right. I'll tell you what. Did you know I've been on Match of the Day?
1: No.
2: All right, listen to this. Oh, yes. Guess who's been on Match of the Day?

leg shorts. But I'll tell you what I like doing. When I was at Altrincham, I used to like getting in there early, because Altrincham always leave, right? So you never get a chance to taunt the opposing supporters. So I used to get in about 1 o'clock, get me out through the turnstiles with the help of the fire brigade, and taunt them with the fantastic song like, nil, nil, a nil, nil, a nil, nil, nil, nil. And there's that one as well. Wembley, how Wembley. It's a great big place in London and they call it Wembley. Oh, what about the one that goes, one referee, there's only one referee, but there are two linesmen and four fantastic corner flags. Oh, yes. Because

0: You know they are. They really are.
1: Thank you, Frank Steinbottom.
2: Sundown, the show where virtually anything can happen. In our virtual lounge, there's virtually everything you need to round off your Sunday. Only you, me, and the music are real. And always live, every Sunday night from 9 here on Your Manx Radio.

die. Papa died when we was very young. I never got a chance to see him. I never heard nothing but bad things about him.

Undisputed Truth and the first ever recording of Papa Was a Rolling Stone. Before that, Frank Sidebottom from around 1994. I think that was when he was up here at Manx Radio. Hope you enjoyed that, Charles. I mentioned about CB Radio. Great message in from Fran. CB Radio on AM was illegal. In 1981, legal FM radio arrived and was huge. Fran says her ex-husband and herself came over to the Isle of Man in their little camper in 1984. They'd booked Nobles Park. They found it wasn't to their liking. So they said, thanks to finding breakers online, we moved to a different campsite at St. John's. Stayed in contact with Neptune and Mancunian for a few years after, and tracked down the vicar. Yes, he was. Retired to the Wirral a couple of years ago. So Fran was Woodstock, and my ex, she says, was Red Dragon. Brilliant. Brilliant. Any other CB handles out there? Graham enjoyed listening to Frank Sidebottom. If you're wondering who Frank Sidebottom is, he's the guy with the paper mache head. You may have seen him on TV lots. Passed away about 10 years ago. But yeah, if you a quick search online, Frank Sidebottom, and then you'll understand why. You see his head, why he was getting stuck in the turnstiles. I will dig out some Frank Sidebottom for you, Charles, as well. Maybe for tomorrow night. We shall see. We're running out of time, folks, so let's crack on with the music.

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0: 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Oh, Rob, what is it?
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0: Right, get out. That was it. Happy birthday.
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0: 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Come on. 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
4: And that's it from me, folks. 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